Yes, 90.3 WHPC. That right there, Lotto with, okay. All right, Thursday, man. We're getting ready for this weekend. Hopefully you got some good plans. All right, weather should be so. All right, listen. We got to talk about Breezy, man. He basically said, hold on, I didn't ask for y'all award. Chris Brown and Usher, man, received government recognition during their Arlington, Texas tour stop. But after backlash over Brown's, post recognizing, Texas State Representative Venton Jones apologized for his role in honoring Brown. Brown responded on his Instagram saying that lawmakers approached him with recognition, not the other way around. You can keep it. Now, what do I have to say about this? I hope that when we make a mistake in this life, right, that there is an ability to forgive. Now, Brown, who obviously this is really due to his issue with Rihanna when he was 19 years old. And if you're older and you have been young before, mistakes are there. You know what I mean? They're made in a plethora. Since then, hopefully he's kept the straight and narrow. And I hope that, you know, he is allowed, because every time there is an award or an opportunity that comes, that situation is brought back into it. Rihanna's living a great life. She's a mom, basically married in a sense to ASAP. And he has kids, and Breezy has kids, and he's trying to move on. So I hope that it doesn't follow him forever. I hope that, you know, us as a society can find a way to forgive him. Now Breezy, on the other hand, all right, Duet wouldn't have this problem. What do you think, man? Do you think it was an issue? I mean, it's not like he needed it. He got enough awards as it is, right? Let's get to it, man, because it's obvious. Should have gave him that award, 90.3 WHPC. Birthday, when we come back, birthday.

Yes, it is the voice of Nassau Community College, 90.3 WHPC, LI's radio guy, Corey Cool. We have so much to get to, right, in my last hour. We've got more music to play from right here on the island. We got more stories, but first, we have to celebrate a special birthday. Are you ready? Happy 60th birthday to the human beatbox. You know who that is? Doug E. Fresh. That's right. Isn't that amazing? So, yeah, you know, records and also charisma, right? Along with just being the human beatbox and, you know, putting Harlem, you know, really in the forefront, part of the legendary Juice crew. It's just amazing to see that hip hop is aging the way that it is. I'm so happy that we are celebrating our guy, Doug E. Fresh. Today, let's just go ahead and do it, man. Happy birthday, man. Big 6-0. 90.3 WHPC.

0: All right, Dougie. All right. Ease up. Ease up. Ease up, Dougie Fresh. I feel like the whole screen is wet. This is the voice of Nassau Community College, 90.3 WHPC. Happy birthday to Doug E. Fresh. All right. Celebrating his 60th birthday. And that's absolutely amazing. It's lovely to see hip-hop aging so gracefully. And, you know, he's always been a major class act. All right, listen. So we're going from the old to the new. All right, I was blessed with this record from a brother of mine. Goes by the name King P.I.B. Once again, if you're from out here, you know exactly who I'm talking about. The biggest. He's like, yo, cool. I got something. Special young lady from right here on Long Island. And word on the street, she's top five. This is Ali Baby. She played it loud, volume only, 90.3 WHPC.
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2: Hey, hey.

Yeah, that right there. Ali Baby with Top 5. All right. Looking for on the gram, I believe it's the, but with two E's. T-H-E-A-L-I-B-A-B-Y. Thank you, Miss Ali. Please continue to send the records. P-I-B, you know I truly appreciate you. Now, we going from one artist that I got sent to one that I'm trying to track down. Now, listen. I've been putting in a lot of work around in these streets, right? So when I reach out to an artist, it's usually very easy to get the record, right? This young lady right here has been dodging me, all right? She's super talented. You need to hear this, all right? She goes by the name Deja Chanel. This record comes off of her new EP, XXX. Tell you how you want. And it's called Running on Empty. I'll be back in a hot second with another story, 90.3 WHPC.

0: Yes, that right there, Deja Chanel, running on empty off of a brand new EP, XXX, I want to say. Just type that in. You'll find it. On all your favorite streaming platforms. Listen, shorty, if you out there, we spinning, all right? Please come sit down. The chair's waiting on you. Listen, for me, over the last couple of days, I've been running. I've been running like crazy. And I had the opportunity to go and see the Wu-Tang Clan and Bone Thugs and Harmony live at the Jones Beach Theater. First of all, beautiful, beautiful spot. I went solo. I was a solo flyer. Yes, I go to concerts solo. And when my wife, who's my concert partner in crime, you wouldn't think so, but she is my partner in crime as far as concerts go. She wasn't there, so guess what that meant? Big boy seats. You understand? I chose the big boy seats. I'm talking about two rows from the front. And it was an amazing, amazing show. Bone Thugs and Harmony was missing a couple of members. Okay, so they were only three on the stage instead of the five. But they did their best. They put on a great show. The Wu-Tang Clan were fully there, all right, fully staffed. And it was an amazing show. It was Beijinged up. Only Capadonna was like, I'm going to keep it gray. You know what I'm saying? And Meth kept it gray, too. Meth also shouted out Long Island as well, because he is obviously from here. And, you know, the young ODB filled in for his pops just right. Let me know, were you there at Jones Beach this weekend? I want to know. Hit me up on the text, 516-572-7440. Be back in a hot second. But in the meantime...
1: Hey, you know, everybody's talking about the good old days, right? Everybody, the good old days.
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1: Well, let's talk about the good old days.
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All right, currently outside of our award-winning Garden City studio, we're looking at 75 degrees, all right? Had a high of 82, but a low of 69. Rainy conditions. Expected around 10 p.m. with the wind gusts up to 12 miles per hour, all right? This wind is set to last till about 12 midnight. That right there was your WHPC weather forecast, powered by Pantanos Gourmet, with locations in Hewlett and Uniondale. 90 point

0: Yes, that right there, Drake with Shebang. This is the voice of Nassau Community College, 90.3 WHPC, LI's radio guy, Corey Cole. Woo, 2 hours. I'm not going to lie. This is work. This is work right now. Hopefully you are having just as much fun as me. I got a question for you. You need some relationship advice? Don't call me, all right? Listen, Offset has apparently joined the radio business. Welcome to Need FM. Offset launched a fake late-night relationship advice hotline called Need FM. Fans can call this number, 470-742-6949. But the whole thing is actually a creative rollout for his upcoming single, Something I Need. All right, that's on the way very shortly. Offset giving relationship advice over the phone. I mean, I don't know how successful has he been. I need you to call. Do me a favor. You call that number. Let me know how it is. And then you give me the advice that he gave you. In fact, let's just go ahead and play some failed advice. 90.3 WHPC.
1: 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She ain't talking about heat. Put it on.
0: Don't go nowhere. I have a big announcement when I return. Don't go nowhere. You heard?

0: 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They do anything for clout. 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Watch your mouth.
1: Watch.
0: Stay in your place.
1: Play.
0: Get out the way.
1: Move.
0: My bitch on your red Kim K.
1: Yeah.
0: No disrespect.
1: Then nah.
0: Be tripping, but we love, yeah. Swapping that cars with my. I bought her the limo, she bought me the Wraith.
1: Swap it.
0: Practice made perfect. It's never too late.
1: Never.
0: I see the out of the snake.
1: I see the soul out the snake.
0: Then I see the bills up out of the bank.
1: Racks,
0: the blog and the media fake. Shout it, DM me,
1: I'm straight.
0: I'm not gon' bite on the bait.
1: Nah.
0: Sippin' no toxic waste.
1: Look.
0: On the low with your bitch and it's great.
1: On the low.
0: Mask on the face.
1: Jason.
0: Roger that said we in shape. If I go broke, she gon' leave, escape.
1: She gone.
0: I put 2 million in the safe, just in case. Don't go my way.
2: No cap, my kids gotta have money, not just me.
0: Facts.
2: It's selfish.
0: Oh, I take the crown off the king like Mike did Elvis.

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1: Weird dog.
0: Put it up.
1: No care. Do anything for clout. They do anything for clout. Do anything for clout. They do anything for clout. Do anything for clout.

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1: All right, let me know how that relationship advice is going to go. Need FM. This is the voice of Nassau Community College. That right there, Offset and his ex-lady, Cardi B. All right. So listen. I don't know how I'm going to do this. All right. And I haven't said anything yet. But remember, I was talking to you about the Shine show. Not show, where he's at the Brooklyn Library. If you didn't know, he's going to be at the Brooklyn Library Monday, and he is going to be talking about his life with Max Glazer. It's a beautiful, beautiful thing set up to celebrate 26 years of the Shine album. But I RSVP'd too late, so I cannot go. And I was almost hoping to go because I've been working on something. And I've been kind of nervous to talk to you about it. And I was hoping that I was going to the Shine thing so I wouldn't have to do it. Right? I know it sounds silly, but it's true. I was like, oh, okay, we know, good. I could push it back another week. All right. So what I've been working on is Cool University, of course, but in the sense of a show for YouTube. Okay. Originally done live on Monday nights. Okay. 9 o'clock. And it will be there for the week. Okay. Something that artists can get into, something that consumers like you and I can get into, and also music nerds can get into, hence the name Cool University. So now my channel is what? Come on. I mean, could you guess? Cool University on YouTube. And I'm really nervous about it because it's a big idea that I've been working on for a very, very, very long time. And I guess it's no time like now. Right? Thanks a lot, Shine, for putting me out there like that. I need you to make one more ticket, all right? And I won't have to do this. But I would like if you join me. If you don't get the opportunity to join me this week, that's actually fine. I'm cool with that. No, I'm all right, because it might not be good yet. But I've been doing radio for such a long time that I wanted to show my face a little bit. I wanted to show things that interest me in this music thing. Without the music, right? Because, you know, YouTube, you cannot play the music. So, Cool University, that's my YouTube channel. You can find the episode. I'll be kind of streaming for an hour. All right, I'm not going into this world of streaming. You're not going to follow me around. I got too much things to do. But I'll be live streaming for the hour, and then the show will be available throughout the week. So I'm hoping that Shine calls me so I don't have to do it. All right, because I'm scared. And I'm talking to you because I'm scared. But if case I get the nerves to do it, which I will, this Monday, I'm streaming at Cool University for an hour. Show for the music listeners, for the artists, for the music community. All right? That took a lot. All right? Hopefully nobody's even listening. Woo!
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2: 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I got to get up out of here. 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My interview with Splash is up there. He was just with me last week. Great interview. You could also catch it on YouTube at Splash Plays It Cool. Or you could just check the website. Just listen, Monday, come join me, man. Cool University on YouTube. I'm going to stream a little bit, just for an hour. It'll be there for you, all right, in case you miss it. That's Cool University, and we're going to talk a whole lot of music. So listen, from me to you, get ready for Sincerely Timeless, all right? 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

Mary J. Blige will get us started right here on Sincerely Timeless on a Thursday night. Yes, every Thursday you got me, Eric Sincere, right here on the voice of Nassau Community College, 90.3 WHPC. We got a lot to get into today for tonight's show, I should say, because, look, I just try to set a mood. That's all I try to do. I try to come in here at night, I turn the lights off, and I try to set a mood. 516-572-7440 is the phone number. 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

That's Usher right here on Sincerely Timeless, the voice of Nassau Community College, 90.3 WHPC. I'm your host, Eric Sincere. Speaking of Usher, right now he's actually on tour still with Chris Brown. And Chris Brown, he refused recognition awarded by Texas officials Venton Jones and Jasmine Crockett. And to get more into it, Jasmine Crockett was basically at the Chris Brown Usher tour in the stop in Texas, and she got some kickback for it, and only because of Chris Brown's past and everything that he's been through. I mean, everything that he put himself through, as far as the domestic violence stuff. And, you know, we don't have to get all the way into it, but Chris Brown refused the recognition from it. He didn't want any recognition from it. And this is the way that I like it. Personally, I wish they would do this more in sports, leave the politics out of it. Chris Brown is leaving the politics out of his music. I love it. I agree with it. And for me, as far as the domestic violence stuff, I don't forget, but I do forgive, because people, although they did some horrible things, they try to be better people. Some people, not everyone, but some people. That's just all I have to say. That's my two cents in on that. Keep the politics out of music and sports, please. We don't need the politics in that. Politics is his own lane. Here's Wale, Chris Brown right here on Sincerely Timeless, 90.3 WHP.

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That's Janae Aiko right here on Sincerely Timeless, the voice of Nassau Community College, 90.3 WHPC. I'm your host, Eric Sincere. And just a few words for summer of 2026, because we just heard summer 2020, which was 6 years ago. But just a few words for 2026 and this summer. I mean, for me personally, this was a very fun, very eye-opening summer for me. And I hope that a lot of you can say the same that's listening to Sincerely Timeless right now. It's definitely another stage in my life. I felt like I've finally conquered and I'm taking that next step. it's just, you know, I'm very thankful for all the experiences that I had this summer. Being able to travel for the first time with some of my friends, it was just a spectacular way to end off the summer for me. Because the real reason why I'm doing this is because the next time that we talk, it'll officially be fall and the summer will be in the rearview mirror and we'll have to worry about cold weather and stuff like that. And it's very unfortunate that we have to worry about that. And we got to worry about snow, putting the boots back on, putting the coats back on, the jackets, the hoodies, Halloween, Thanksgiving, whose house are we going to, stuff in that sort. But summer, I just want to say thank you. Here's Nerd right here on Sincerely Timeless, 90.3 WHPC.

All right, right now it's time for your WHPC weather forecast, and that's powered by Pantanos Gourmet with locations in Hewlett and Uniondale. Right now, outside of our studios here at Nassau Community College in Garden City, it is currently 73 degrees. But for tomorrow's forecast, we got a high of 80 degrees and a low of 66 degrees. I had to get one of these last ones in. This is the last WHPC weather report of this summer for 2026 on Sincerely Thomas.

That's Kevin Ross right here on Sincerely Timeless, the voice of Nassau Community College, 90.3. WHPC, I'm your host, Eric Sincere. Tyler Perry says he's good just being free when asked if he will ever marry. And this was on the Jennifer Hudson show where he made an appearance. Speaking about the new Why Did I Get Married on Netflix, if you haven't checked it out. I haven't even checked it out myself. But here's my thoughts on that. Tyler Perry's 57, and he doesn't want to get married. I'm not sure if he's actually been married already or before previously, but that I would imagine he has been, and that may be the reason. He said being married isn't what bothers him. It's the divorce, and this is the point that we've gotten to in society. So, like, this, there's no more real love. Nobody wants to work it out. At the slightest disagreement, people want to break up. They want a divorce. And you start messing with other people. I just feel like there's too many people out here right now to tie down to one person. That's just my thoughts. It is. But I'm saying this as a 23-year-old man. There's a lot for me to experience and explore. I'm definitely not settling down no time soon myself. But for Tyler Perry at 57, he's saying the same thing that I would say at 23. It's scary. It is scary. And then, look, hopefully things change. I mean, it's not going to be a complete 180. But in society, things have to change and people have to work it out. Because I've seen my parents work it out. And I'm happy that I don't have to remember how long they've been married. But I think it's been 29, maybe 30 years they've been married. So they worked it out. Jaheim, right here on Sincerely Timeless, 90.3 WHPC.

That's Tank right here on 90.3 WHPC, the voice of Nassau Community College, 90.3 WHPC. I just said that twice, didn't I? I'm Eric Sincero right here on Sincerely Timeless. I got a request, 516-572-7440 is that phone number, though. I'll say it one more time, 516-572-7440. Just go ahead and text that number if you got a request. Leave a dedication along with it, please. But for right now, I got a request coming out here in Long Island, on Long Island, from Leslie. He said, can you please play Patrice Rushen, Remind Me? It's one of my favorite records right here. So I gladly will. Right here on Sincerely Timeless, 90.3 WHPC.

That's Lilo Thomas right here on Sincerely Timeless, the voice of Nassau Community College, 90.3 WHPC. I'm your host, Eric Sincere. It's about that time. We got to go. We got to pay some bills, and ultimately, you will see me again. Just not after this song that we're about to play, the song that we usually end off with. But a few things I just want to say. Sincerely Timeless, this summer was definitely fun. This summer, it, as a whole, was definitely fun, and I'm not ready to say goodbye to it. I'm not. I just feel like there's a lot more to still do. But you know what? We still got 2026 to worry about. We still got to wrap things up with 2026. So that, in fact, we will do together as a family on Sincerely Timeless. We're going to go into the fall, and like I said, I want to hear about the stories about, you know, Thanksgiving and your Halloween stories with your kids or your nephews or your nieces, because I'm going to have some of my own as well, because I still don't know where I'm going to end up on Thanksgiving. My family still hasn't decided. So I guess this is me saying, you know, figure it out. Let's all figure it out, shall we? Are we going away or are we staying at the usual? Come on, what are we doing for Thanksgiving? Please, my people, let me know, let me know. But for Eric Sincere, myself, if you're not hearing me, Eric Sincere, on the radio, then that really just means your radio isn't turned on. So, I'll see you next Thursday, same place, same time, right here on 90.3 WHPC.

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4: 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My name is Mike McNeff. I'm one of the owners of the Irish Poet. 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

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I'm your host, Riley, and welcome to the show. You know, had to kick off with the Cro-Mags here. We gotta know, as you probably know, is the opening track on The Age of Quarrel, which has turned, either today or yesterday, has officially turned 40 years old. Now, there's not a whole lot of hardcore records, like Capital H, Genuine, not hardcore punk, just straight hardcore records that are 40 yet, but this is one of them. This is one of them. And before this one, most of the ones that were written by one Agnostic Front. So, this is a landmark blueprint record. Probably needs no introduction whatsoever. If you consider yourself a fan of this music and you don't wear out your copy of this thing, like, I don't know what you're doing, man. I really don't. But yes, Cro-Mag, you know, Age of Quarrel, did forget hardcore. It's just one of the best albums of all time, period. I mean, just front to back, no skippable tracks, completely invented like 13 new genres, and just is just a landmark, just a blueprint. Just everything that came after it was trying to be it, or, you know, some harebrained effort to be the opposite of it, which, you know, the latter was not as successful. But, you know, I think in the culture war of hardcore that you know, the New York hardcore attitude, the street tough guy thing, and the metal influence, and just the maximum, like, mosh parts, just everything the Cro-Mags were doing on this album, I think won the hearts and minds of the greater hardcore scene for the rest of time. Everything that you think is cool, that you probably take for granted, or things that are even as common can be, were things that didn't really exist before this record. There were no songs like Malfunction before this record. There were no songs like Seekers of the Truth before this record. There was no, like, the We Gotta Know intro. Nobody was doing that yet. Agnostic Front, even on their, like, they put out a crossover record the same year, you know, which is cause for alarm. But it was still, like, fast. It was still, you know, and it had mosh parts. It was more stuff that would be, like, two-step parts by today's standards. You know, stuff like the intro to We Gotta Know, that didn't exist before Age of Quarrel. It just didn't. They started demoing it in 1983. It took them like 3 years for this album to reach its final form. And the Before the Quarrel demos are amazing too. Like, how many bands can you think of where not only is the final album amazing, but even like, just even if you listen to like the rough like demos, you're like, wow, I'd listen to this over most bands' best material. And there's just not a whole lot of answers that really come to mind here, but this is one of them. So, all that said, you know, obviously, Age of Quarrel, one of the greatest albums of all time, especially for this music, but, you know, that being said, you know, I guess some people feel it left something to be desired, and those people were actually people who played on it. You see, Harley Flanagan has taken it upon himself to re-record Age of Quarrel with his current Cro-Mags lineup. And, you know, I'm not going to say it sounds bad, because on an objective level, it doesn't. I just think on an artistic level, it didn't need to happen. It's just like, you're not going to improve on a perfect record. There's no reason to re-record it.
The reason why he's re-recording it is because of, like, rights issues with the record label. This is what bands do. You know, a lot of the hardcore guys back in the day, they were, like, just, like, teenagers on the streets of New York and Cleveland and Los Angeles and Detroit and just... and Boston. They didn't know anything about the music industry. They hated the music industry. They didn't want to know anything about it. So sometimes record labels would sign them and they would put out their records and just straight up not pay them, just make them sign, you know, terrible contracts. They're like, oh, this kid dropped out of high school when he was like 10 years old and has been doing drugs ever since. He's not going to read the contract. He's not going to. We can just take advantage of him. That's cool. So now you're seeing stuff like, you know, Integrity putting out like remasters, you know, re-recordings, remixes of their stuff. That's like the biggest example. But that's also what Harley Flanagan is doing here. And not to mention, you know, probably anything that... Anything to annoy John Joseph and just do psychic damage to John Joseph in the mind of Harley Flanagan is probably a worthy endeavor. And, you know, say what you want about Harley, but who can blame him for that? In any case, this next track, it's going to come off of the re-recorded like Harley version of Age of Quarrel. And it's a recording of another one of my favorite tracks from the record, World Peace, you know? So that's what's next on FM Punk. I'm your host, Riley, for 90.3 WHPC.

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That song was called Peeling Through Skin. Oh boy. Before that, we had Tulip Ave with No Respect. They were playing a gig at Shakers tonight. I wish I could have gone, but you know, gotta make some choices, and I choose to do this. So we got Cro-Mags kicking us off. And yeah, coming up next on FM Punk. You know, I feel like, I don't know, I feel like there's like not really many shows around here this weekend. None off the top of my head. I think Ferment and No Model are playing a show tomorrow. I think it's No Model's last show. I think that's all I got off the top of my head in the city. There's like weirdly no Long Island shows this weekend. What's that all about? Everyone wanted to take a weekend off to play kickball. They're having a kickball game on Saturday in Massapequa. I'm on it. I'm gonna, you know, last year my gifted kickball pitching abilities contributed to Nassau's victory over Suffolk, and I think we're gonna carry that for a third year in a row. You know, last year I was a pretty terrible runner. So it looks like they're trying to put me at the end of the batting order, which you know, that's, come on guys, 21st, I don't think I deserve to be all the way down there. All right, you know, I've lost a little bit of weight. I think this year I'm gonna, you know, last year I was like useless as a runner. I think this year I'm gonna be a way better runner. I think I'm being slept on again. You know, we'll see. We'll see what happens, you know. In any case, yeah, I don't know. What's even the nearest thing? I think it's up in, like, Poughkeepsie. It's, like, Out of Pocket, Sin Against Sin, bunch of bands like that. Pale Horse playing. Ooh, yeah, Pale Horse. Ill Wind is playing actually in Poughkeepsie with Pale Horse in October, which I'm excited for. And the opening two bands on that on Saturday at Reason and Ruckus, it's Scorched Earth Policy and Gemstar, who both dropped new stuff last week. So, you know, let's kick things off with that. Let's new Gemstar and new Scorched Earth Policy. I'm your host, Riley, for FM Punk. I should really end my show with this song now, because how funny is this? The song's called Say Goodnight on 90.3 WHPC.

All right, Sin Against Sin on FM Punk 90.3 WHPC. Before that, we had before that we had Out of Pocket covering a classic UK beatdown band called Special Move. We had Pale Horse, the Connecticut OGs before that, and we kicked things off with new tracks from Gemstar and Scorched Earth Policy, all at Reason and Ruckus in Poughkeepsie on Saturday. I wish I could go to that show because that actually looks like a lot of fun, but I will be trapped at work after the kickball game. So no rest for me. No rest for me. Oh, and it's a party that my day job, the company I work for, the CEO, it's his party. So it's like, oh, cool. No pressure. Awesome. Great. But yeah, you know, in any case, you know, like I said before, it's kind of a slow week for Long Island hardcore, slow week for the punk rock, not a whole lot going on really. I did catch my eye, and I guess this is what we've stooped to. Talking about this because it's so slow, but we got Restrain, the OG Ozone Park Queens band. They made a little Instagram account, and I'm sure there's gonna be speculation if they're getting back together or not, or something of that sort. I don't know. I don't know, but, you know, would it be cool? Would it not be cool? I also don't know, so don't ask me. Don't ask me. I'll tell you, I haven't heard of them playing since maybe Little Greg Fest, and, you know, they're also... I feel pretty well known for a legendary split with Drowning, the French death metal band, not the whack Chicago beatdown band or Midwest beatdown band, wherever they're from. The Midwest Drowning was not good. Never was, even back then. Don't even front, guys, okay? But the French death metal band was sick, objectively. And the split with Restrain is just one of the hardest splits that I think you'll ever hear about. So we're I'm gonna play some tracks from that next. So, you know, a little bit of a Throwback Thursday thing going on here. I'm your host Riley on FM Punk, and this is Restrain with Thinking Back on 90.3 WHPC.

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That song is called Change of Heart, features World of Pain on the assist. We had Denied before that. We had Terror Ave, Drowning, and we kicked things off with Restrain. Okay, that was nice and heavy right there. I don't know why this is one of those heavy show weeks, but which is ironic, I guess. You know, it's not really what I've been listening to all week, but it's what I'm feeling tonight. So all week what I've actually been listening to is Mental. I don't know what it is. I guess I'm just really feeling a lot of the things they're talking about. And I guess we'll take a break from all the beat down to play something a little bit faster. So we got Mental here. We don't talk enough about how Planet Mental is actually a good record, and all the trendy Mental fans don't like it for some reason. I think that's dumb. I think they're wrong. And I think Hate Me Now is a top 5 Mental song, like, hands down. So we're gonna play that, because this song never really stops being relatable for me. So I'm your host, Riley, for FM Punk. We got another hour to go, so don't go anywhere. Actually, slightly more than an hour, but we got about another hour to go. Mental's gonna play us into it. 90.3 WHPC.

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Certain People I Know is the song. And before the break, we had Mental with Hate Me Now. So there we go. Here we have it. So we've entered the new music segment of FM Punk. Unfortunately, kind of a slow week for Long Island. Not a whole lot going on. I will play some stuff later, but you know, just not really anything coming to mind. Not much coming to mind in terms of new releases. It is, however, big day for upstate New York. It really is. In addition to the Scorched Earth policy and Gemstar releases that I played earlier in the show, there's a new EP out from one of my personal favorite Hudson Valley bands in recent memory, Gigan, Animal Thugs. To distinguish them from the boring tech death band that's also called Gigan. But, you know, in my book, this is the real Gigan. This is the one true Gigan. They did a show last week in Poughkeepsie and dropped this EP just completely out of nowhere. And it rocks and it rolls and it's awesome. Now, it's funny, on their first release, Crime Scene Photos, they sampled Godzilla Final Wars, the part where the pretty boy alien goes like, Gigan, rise! You know, probably like best line delivery of all time. So this is from Godzilla Final Wars, one of my favorite Godzilla movies, where they gave Gigan chainsaws instead of the usual claws, which is awesome and just super metal. So why am I bringing this up? Because on the same day that Gigan dropped their EP yesterday, Dark Side of the Cage series from Vice, they talk about, like, you know, the tragic lives of UFC and MMA stars. They dropped their Don Fry episode on the same day, who was Captain Gordon in that movie. This is, like, one of the most insane coincidences I've ever heard. You know, who knows? Maybe it was intentional on Gigan's part to drop it on the same day. I don't know, but you know, it's possible they're fans of Godzilla, so who knows? Who knows? Anyways, Don Fry is also one of the best fighters ever, and you can fight me on that. But in any case, Gigan, Animal Thugs, this is a new track from the EP, and I'll follow it up with a bunch of bands from like Binghamton and Syracuse and stuff. It'll be awesome. I'm your host Riley for FM Punk on 90.3 WHPC.

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Drawn by Blood on FM Punk 90.3 WHPC out of Syracuse, New York. Apparently, that band was so hard and so scary, it triggered the emergency broadcast signal in here. At least that's what I heard coming through on the equipment. I don't know what it sounds like out there to you. In any case, Drawn by Blood. Before that, we had Payback, also from Syracuse. We had Disruptor from Binghamton, and we kick things off with Gigan, Animal Thugs from the Valley. All right. Coming up next on FM Punk, like I said, not a lot new on Long Island, you know. Got Farsight coming up with a new track, but I've got the Running Hot promo. I've kind of slept on playing that for whatever reason, but we're going to make up for it. We're going to kick things off with Pain of Truth, Fed by Fear. I'm your host, Riley, for FM Punk on 90.3 WHPC.

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That song was called Moving Forward. It's from their new album. And before that, we had Square One and we had Running Hot. We had a new song from Farsight, the title track from their upcoming album, Near Evil. And we kicked things off with Pain of Truth. All right, we're going to keep things rolling here. Going to jump back into some heaviness with Hatebreed and with Nails. Some real brutality going on here. We got Hatebreed with Fatal Paradox, followed by Nails with Dollar Bin Generation. And that's what's next on FM Punk. I'm your host, Riley, for 90.3 WHPC.

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Dead Guy on the assist. Brothers Keeper put out a series of EPs re-recording some classic songs of theirs from their catalog, some of which with new features added. That one, obviously, Dead Guy, Tim Singer hopped on. Before that, we had Bloodshed from Los Angeles, as well as Nails from Oxnard, bringing the real psychotically heavy side of California. And we kick things off with Hatebreed. All right. New Hatebreed. So, coming up next on FM Punk, we're going to get back into stuff that leans a little more traditional on the hardcore spectrum, a little more punky. Although this next band still has a little bit of metal in there. Probably one of the best bands in recent memory also. Neolithic from New England just put out a 2-song promo. They got an LP on the way. If ever there was a band from the north that could put out an LP and it's going to be fire, it's probably this band. Considering they can confidently write 6-minute long hardcore songs that not only do they not suck, not only are they good, but they're even great. Just a truly incredible and mind-blowing band. I only saw them one time at the Windjammer in Queens in December last year. Hoping to change that and see them again. I kind of missed out when they did that sweet matinee with Lovesick and Last Laugh. That would have been awesome to go see. But I couldn't swing it, unfortunately. In any case, this next song is one of the 2 songs off their new promo. It's called Behead the Red Dog. That doesn't sound very vegan. Anyways, I'm your host, Riley, for FM Punk with Neolithic on 90.3 WHPC, and we're going to follow it up with the Eliminators.

All right. That was a very rare cover of We Got the Beat by the Go-Go's by Restraining Order. I feel like that cover is a little hard to find. A lot of people don't even know it exists, but there you have it. Restraining Order on FM Punk, 90.3 WHPC. I'm your host, Riley. Their bassist, Keith, good friend of mine. It's his birthday today. He's 38 and still straight edge. If he can do it, so can you. Plays in every, like, Western Mass band from, like, Restraining Order, Violence to Fade, Maniac, Machines of Hate. We got Intimidation from New Jersey. He's got a newer band called Grem. You know, just never a day's rest with that guy. Love him. Anyways, the Eliminators from San Francisco came before that with a track called The Fallen. Loving the Oi and UK 82 influence coming off that band. And it's straight edge, which is awesome. And we kick things off with Neolithic, one of my favorite current newer bands. All right, we're almost out of here on FM Punk. I'm only going to play one more song. This last song is from Disfear. Their drummer, Marcus Anderson, unfortunately passed away. On the one-year anniversary, their singer, Tomas Lindberg, passed away. It sucks to see so many legends going. But, you know, unfortunately, that's the way it is. Disfear, one of the best Swedish hardcore bands of all time, bar none. And, you know, I also saw an interview where, like, Pete Kohler from Sick of It All was wrestling with, you know, the fact that Luke Kohler told him to keep the band going, but he's like, I don't know, man, Luke Kohler, what's Sick of It All without Luke Kohler? A lot of good questions, and I think that would be the right call for Sick of It All not to come back, but that's just me. Anyways, I'm your host, Riley, and this has been FM Punk, and this is Disfear on 90.3 WHPC. I'll see you next week.

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0: 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What's up, guys? It's Sean. Hope you had an amazing week since I last saw you. Well, I guess it didn't really matter. I'm clarifying things that do not need to be clarified, but I am going to clarify that Ultralight Beam is next on the Nassau Mix, a song by Kanye West, Chance the Rapper, and Kirk Franklin. So, without further ado, that is going to be playing now. Well, not now, but like, when I started.
1: Yes. We don't want no devils in the house, God.
2: Yes,
1: we
2: Lord.
1: We want the Lord.
2: Yes,
1: that's
2: Jesus.
1: It.
2: Yes,
1: Lord. Hallelujah.
2: Yes,
1: Jesus, praise the Lord.
2: Yes, God.
1: Hallelujah, God.
2: Yes.
1: We don't want no devils.
2: Yes,
1: we
2: Lord.
1: Want the Lord.
2: Yes,
1: that's it.
3: I'm trying to keep my faith.
4: We on a ultralight beam. We on a ultralight beam. This is a God dream. This is a God dream. This is everything. This is everything. Deliver us serenity.

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This is a God dream. 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We on a ultralight beam. 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

0: Cause I look to the Lord.
1: When they come for you, I will shield your name. 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They don't know. They don't know. 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Foot on the devil's neck till it drifted Pangea. 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Now they wanna hit me with the woo after bam. 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This is my part, nobody else speak. 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

0: You know that a nigga was lost. 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Look at LeChano from 79.
1: We on a ultralight beam. 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
1: 90.

What a niche artist on the Nassau mix. Who is Mikhail Jackson? That's really weird. I never heard of this guy before. Of course you probably heard of him. That was Michael Jackson on the Nassau mix with Break of Dawn on 90.3 WHPC. And I'm Break of Sean. Well, no, this is the Break of Sean, because this is my mic break and I'm Sean. Oh my God. Why didn't I think of that before? I'm so stupid. I'm not stupid. I can manage these machines and play all these songs. So, like, I'm giving myself a little bit less credit than I deserve. But also, it's kind of like the least effort I have to put into anything. Like, I press things. It's not, like, not effort. I don't know why I said that. It's like, obviously, there's a lot of work that goes into it. But, like, for right now, I'm just pressing stuff. You have to, like, really prep for these things. You have to be prepped for everything. Prep for school. School is going on right now. I know you know it. It's been a few weeks. I haven't checked up on you on school, but you should be prepped for everything. Don't think that you have no effort. That's what I wanted to say. Yeah. It kind of all tied together at the end. Anyways, next on Nassau Mix is Emerald Eyes by Alex Warren on 90.3. WHPC.

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That was Gaga, Ooh La La, Lady Gaga, Ooh La La, like La La, like the beginning of Lady. I know, like, sometimes people probably think Sean on the Nassau mix, you know, me, not the other Sean, but me, they probably think, like, he can't really be like this. There's no way somebody can be that dumb. I promise I am. I'm just speaking off the top of my head for zero reason. Well, maybe because it's getting a bit late. This is like low-key reaching my bedtime max. Like, you know, gotta wake up, go to work, enjoy my weekend, then, you know, gotta go back to SKU really early, then do it all over again. But this is one of the many breaks I get. Not the mic breaks, but NCC's Nassau Mix is a time to be had because I just get to sit here and listen to music and talk to you guys. And we are going to listen to Like That together. Oh, I should have said I Like That, and we're going to listen to Like That. Okay, Like That by Future on 90.3 WHPC.

Tame Impala on the Nassau Mix, the voice of Nassau Community College, 90.3 WHPC. Did you love that W transition? I was going to do a wicka wicka wicka. I don't know. Oh, clear your throats. I know you guys have a lot to say tonight to somebody, maybe. Maybe you're just trying to get home. And clearing your throat, you can have a good yell. Hey, buddy, you can't park there. You can't park there. Get away from there. You know what I mean? And you know what? If that was too loud for you, I have the soothing sounds of a pick right now. Because I was picking my hair out. Wait. You can like ever so barely hear it. I'm like rubbing it against my hand. I don't know if you can hear it that well. But you know what? WASMR. That's not like a secret code. Like, I don't know. Tell your friends that it's not a secret code. Or maybe The Weeknd can do it for you with Tell Your Friends here on 90.3 WHPC.

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What's up? It's Sean the Sheriff here, and I'm here to shoot you some new tunes. Not necessarily always new, but sometimes like not completely oldies, but pretty much goldies, if you know what I mean. And the goldie we have here is Death of Me by Evan on 90.3 WHPC. Well, that sounded like Hank Hill for a second. Bobby, just play the songs on the Nassau Mix and get going. Jesus.

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Dove Cameron on the Nassau Mix, the voice of Nassau Community College, 90.3 WHPC. What's up, guys? We are beginning to wind down on the Nassau Mix show tonight, so hopefully you guys had an amazing show today, and I hope you guys have an amazing rest of your weekend, and I hope the start of your week till when you see me again is also great, and I hope you're having an extra amazing time when you hear me again on the Nassau Mix. And last song we're going to be playing today is Lean In Kiss Me by Stella Lefty on 90.3 WHPC.

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And that is Dylan on the Nassau Mix, the voice of Nassau Community College 90.3 WHPC. And it is me, Sammy C, here on this lovely morning. And up next, we got Maniac, and hopefully nobody's feeling like that. And if you are, period. And if you're not, get on their level. I'm kidding, guys. Don't do that. But I got some good news for you, got some bad news for you, got some local news for you, got some fun news for you, got some Macklemore news for you, got some bunch of this, bunch of that, boom, bang, bop. You got me? Maniac, Conan Gray, 90.3 WHPC.

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Noah Kahan on the Nassau Mix, the voice of Nassau Community College 90.3 WHPC, and it is your host here, Sammy C. And I got some good news for you. I've got some good news for you. Have you guys ever seen, like, your neighbors have apple trees or, like, peach trees or cherry trees or some kind of trees, right? Well, I'm going to give you a app. It's called Fallen Fruits, and it is a map that launched in 2013, and it shows where food / fruit is up for snags in your nearest cities. And so some non-for-profits also partner with this organization as well, so that the public can have access to these free fruits and, like, free vegetables and whatnot. It's like more of a community thing, and it's, oh my gosh, I'm so sorry. And it's super cool because, you know, we need more community and we don't have lots of it. And I'm happy that I'm reading these things like this so that it could entice our ears to go to our local politics and tell them, like, yo, we got to do something like this because they're on the wave and we're not. So maybe this sparked a firecracker up your behind, and maybe you want to see something just like that in your town or city, wherever you live. And so up next is High by Steven Sanchez, just like the trees with the fruit that you could snag when we get it going in our cities. So enjoy 90.3 WHPC.

Teddy Swims on the Nassau Mix, the voice of Nassau Community College, 90.3 WHPC. And it is your host here, Sammy C. And I got some good news for you again. We've now know that there are more than more than 10 species of dragonflies. A researcher in Colombia was working with indigenous communities, and they found nearly 120 different species of dragonflies. And so when they started, it was very little, and now they know a bunch. So that's amazing. And it's a very big, diverse group, and it includes dragonflies native to the area where they're at. And they are a big staple to that area in Colombia. And so these insects are really beneficial for the ecosystem, because they tell you if the water, if they're surrounding that area, they're letting you know that the water that they're near is a freshwater ecosystem. And these insects are actually like aquatic, and they like aquatic habitats. And so unfortunately, we're going through a lot of deforestation and like mining, poorly managed waste, and expanding with tourism. So that's like kind of declining them. So we got to do better. On that note, there's 120 different dragonfly species. And I think that's incredible, because one, dragonflies are so helpful for us and the environment. And two, they're beautiful. Like, there's so many different kinds of colors and different kinds of flies on their wings, and it's cool. And we gotta do better. So up next is Soy Quinieto by Paco Versailles, and you're gonna enjoy it. 90.3 WHPC.

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Daft Punk on the Nassau Mix, the voice of Nassau Community College, 90.3 WHPC, and it is your host here, Sammy C. And I got some good news for you again. I'm giving you guys so much good news today. It's amazing. If you guys ever heard of, have you guys ever heard of Mission 300? I'll take you, give you a moment. Okay, your moment's over. It's a World Bank innovative project to provide electricity to 300 million Africans by 2030. And it nearly has reached a fifth of its goal in 2 years, because they proposed this in 2024. They started it. And so 50 million people in the nation, in the surrounding, in the nation, have received electricity. And so that's amazing, because they didn't start like that. And so it's a success, and they are happy that this is working out, and they're ready to continue this project and help continue to help mobile finance for those that qualify. But they're trying to raise a lot of money from the public to help with this as well. And so there's a lot of people in all these different states in that nation. And so they've got a lot of work to do, and they need help. And so I'm just letting you guys know that this is what's going on across the world. So up next is Fabulous by Meek on 90.3 WHPC. Enjoy.

0: it hurts. 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Cause I feel way too fast.
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It's called SFG, and it's Seasonal Fruit Guide. And that is like any kind of fruits, vegetables, any kind of produce, really. And so you can select the month and select the state that you live in, and it tells you if the when the season is. So it's like a circle, and in the circle it has all the dates clockwise from January, and it goes all the way around, and right next to January is going to be December on the left. And so it tells you when, like, let's say apples, for example, it tells you when apples are in season. And it also gives you like ways to learn how to cook it, and it allows you to get reminders and stuff like that. So it's cool. It's useful, and I like it. And here's some more information for you guys. So, you know, if you wanted to cook some apple pie and it's like August and you're like, what the hell? These don't taste right, because you live in New York and apples. Actually, it might taste right because August is like the time, but December is really the time. Moving on. Not December, sorry. October. Wait, did I say August or October? I don't know. I'm broken. Up next is Oh Yeah by Steve Lacy. Enjoy 90.3 WHPC.

Interwave on the Nassau Mix, the voice of Nassau Community College, 90.3 WHPC. And here we are, coming close to the end. So I just wanted to close out and tell you guys that, well, tell you ladies and tell you, what is it? Gals and lads. Tell the lads and the gals that I hope you have a fantastic rest of your night. And you, if you want, you're going to hear me a little later today at 3 a.m., so 1 hour from now. Oh, sorry. And I'm going to be playing some more music, some more sauce, some more educational things. And tune in if you want. You don't have to. Nobody's forcing you. And up next is We Are the People by Empire of the Sun. Don't forget to eat if you're out drinking, because I know it's Friday night, so, well, Saturday morning, and I know that people are, like, going crazy. So don't forget to eat, and don't forget to drink tons of water. Just hydrate yourself, electrolytes, blah, blah, blah, blah, boom, bang. We Are the People, Empire of the Sun, Community, 90.3 WHPC.

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And it is your host here, Sammy C. And, you know, I'm just living the dream, having the time of my life here at the station. And I thought it was going to be the end, but I actually lied to you. We actually have 7 more minutes. And so, I don't know. It's been a different week. I met somebody. I met somebody. Yeah, you meet people every day, Sam. But I met somebody, and they're pretty cool. And so hopefully things run smoothly in the showdown. I don't know. How's your love life? Think about that. How do you guys think your love life is going? And where what kind of relationship person are you? And think about that. Up next is Bins by Solange, 90.3 WHPC. Enjoy.

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right. Raven Lene on the Nassau Mix. The voice of Nassau Community College. 90.3 WHPC. I'm Kat. Just wanted to say that Lady Gaga reported today that she welcomed a baby girl named Rose Bean. That's what really came out. Shared with her partner, Michael Polanski. Talk about Goo Goo Gaga. Next on the Nassau Mix, we have Gene Iko, So Good, on 90.3 WHPC.

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I'm Kat. 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

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I'm Kat. Lots of baby news today. Millie Bobby Brown, welcome to second child, news reports say, with Jake Bon Jovi. Congratulations to her. Now, next on the Nassau Mix, we have Tony Braxton, He Wasn't Man Enough, on 90.3 WHPC.

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Karol G and Bruno Mars on the Nassau Mix, the voice of Nassau Community College, 90.3 WHPC. And it is Sammy C here playing you some beautiful songs. And I think that we need to love ourselves more and build a developed heart so that we're not broken and that we could love so much more. However, great song. And up next is That Boy Is Mine by Ariana Grande, because, you know, that had to have, that had to come next. That had to be the follow-up. So up next is that. We're going to be talking about some fun stuff, but that's to be continued, because I want you guys to listen to me and the greatest songs that I'm playing, and they don't have to be great to you, but anyways, enjoy 90.3 WHPC.

Cassie on the Nassau Mix, the voice of Nassau Community College, 90.3 WHPC. And that was a great song, and I got some places that you should visit that are less than the iPhone 18. So here we have Portugal for $1,250. Yes. Here we have Australia for $1,120. Okay. So we have Turkey. Mm-hmm. We have $1,176. And this is probably like flights. Actually, no, food is pretty cheap. But this is definitely like flights and stuff. Italy, 4 days in Italy. $1,500. I'm sorry, $1,100. That's 4 days. I mean, I would want to spend like weeks there, but 4 days is cool too. You know, I like 4 days. That's fine. 4 days is fine. So yeah, think about that. It'll be fun. Why not? 16 days in Egypt, $1,200, guys. Go do it. Go experience life. Up next is Baby by Ashanti. And if you didn't know, she was from Glen Cove, 90.3 WHPC. And if you didn't know, that is not far. And if you didn't know, that's where I'm from. Well, was from, period. 90.3 WHPC. Enjoy.

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Justin Timberlake on the Nassau Mix, the voice of Nassau Community College, 90.3 WHPC, and it is your host here, Sammy C. And I have some news for you. If you didn't know, Macklemore just, he was kicked off of the Ed Sheeran tour, and that was, I believe, on Monday or Tuesday, some weekend, I don't know, last week. And so, with the following of that, if you guys don't know, he said Free Palestine in his little moment of speech, because they are able to, you know, it's a concert and you're able to do whatever the hell you want. You could talk, you could sing, you could dance, you could do whatever the hell you want. It's your show for the 3 hours that you were there. So he wrote, he said something, and he got backlash, and Ed Sheeran, the venue people, had Ed basically tell him that Mac had to leave. And so, with that being said, that started a domino effect, and so a bunch of people from the Loop Tour left the show. They left the tour because they don't feel the same as what is being said with the suits, as I like to call them. And so some of them are Phineas, Aaron Rowe, Lucas Gran, and Bioga, which is an Irish band. And so all these artists are supporting Palestine. And so, yeah. That's what happened on that side, and it's wild. It is wild in the wild, wild west. And up next is Self-Aware. And I didn't do that on purpose, but guys, think about that, all right? Be self-aware. 90.3 WHPC, Temper City. Enjoy.

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Tame Impala on the Nassau Mix, the voice of Nassau Community College, 90.3 WHPC, and it is your host here, Sammy C. And we are coming up to the half hour mark of the show, and I got some news for ya. And I'll tell you what it is. They found a mummy. A pre-Inca mummy discovered in Calha Magelira, Peru. And so they found this mummy in 2021, and the remains of it was to be in between 800 and 1200 years old. Yes. They think it's a young man who died between the age 18 and 22. The body was found in a fetal position inside a underground structure, and it was tightly bound with ropes, and their hands were placed over their face. And so, yeah. Cool. Scary, but cool. I always think of the movie called The Mummy. That just reminds me of this stuff and how they went and took the mummy out of the tomb and just chaos happened. And so here we are. Hopefully no chaos, but that was cool. That's some interesting stuff how they're still... This is why we need this profession, you know, because we have to continue to search for history while history is being erased at the same time, you know? So this is nice to show the non-believers of history, like, yo, like, this is real, and we need to start being more self-aware. Ha, ha, ha. You see what I did there. Anyways, Getting It On by Sales is up next, and I hope you enjoy it. 90.3 WHPC.

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Sessions on the Nassau Mix, the voice of Nassau Community College 90.3 WHPC. And it is your host here, Sammy C. And we got some nice bangers coming soon. And, you know, today's a wonderful day in the neighborhood, 3 a.m., you know, so exciting, so lovely. Life is good sometimes. But yeah, so I got some stuff for ya. I got some more stuff for ya. Where is it? Okay, so instead of using these stupid platforms that these corporations want us to use, here's some organizations that you could use that aren't like driven by AI. So here is one called Radio Garden. It is basically a click any city on earth and you could hear the live radio station playing at the moment that you clicked it. So if it's 10:14 on a Saturday and you are traveling around the world on Radio Garden and you go to Nigeria, right? They're going to play whatever it is at that time live. It's amazing. I've actually done that and Nigeria has a lot of news broadcast. Anyways, you have archive.org, and that is a bunch of websites over ever saved, also with books and films, recordings. They got that. Yeah, that's just two out of the many that I've heard. And we need this. This is like us getting out of all of these bad corporations and just trying to become, you know, trying to become like one in a new form of history. So it's cool. I like to just inform you guys on things that I find out so that if you're on the same wavelength, whatever, that like you can see where we have to move by, like how we have to move. And so up next is Drifting by Night Tapes. Enjoy 90.3 WHPC.

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Olivia Dean on the Nassau Mix 90.3 WHPC, and it is your host here, Sammy C. And here's some news from the President of the United States. I'm going to read this to you because this is great. I am a hoax buster, and I'm right now breaking another hoax that AI is going to take over, consume, and destroy the world, and that robots will be marching into our cities, getting rid of all of us. This is even wilder than the Russia hoax, sorry, or the global warming scam. Mm-hmm. Thank you for your attention to this matter. And I'm not saying the rest because I don't believe in it. Anyways, say whatever you will. The reason why the weather is like this is because of our doings throughout the decades of construction and destruction and deforestation and all that fun stuff. You know, we love it. We love not being able to breathe. We love asthma. We love cancer. We love all these diseases, all these ailments, all these autoimmune diseases. We love heart failure. We love it, right? We love it. Well, we're the cause of it. We are the cause of it, and we're all brainwashed, and it is 3 a.m. and I'm just I'm ranting and just hoping that you guys will listen and wake up, even though it's 3 a.m. and I don't know who is listening, because you probably all are sleeping, and as you should be. I should probably be sleeping too, but wake up, because that is not woke. That is just slumped, and we need to get rid of that in a positive way. Yes. So Rima got it right. Her next song is Oh No, and she knows, like, oh shiitake, like shiitake's about to go down. So I'm going to play the next song, because I'm sure you guys are tired of listening to me. And up next is Oh No by Rima. Have a good night. Enjoy the rest of your week, and talk to you soon. Good night. 90.3 WHPC.

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That was Remy Wolf on the Nassau Mix, the voice of Nassau Community College, 90.3 WHPC. Hey, hey, hey, what's going on? It's your girl, Sarah. And let me just say, I went to the Bryson Tiller concert last Saturday, and let me just say, I know I'm saying a lot of things, but I just crossed one thing off my bucket list. All right, one of my dreams have been fulfilled, guys, and that is honestly so personal to me because I love Bryson Tiller. I love his music. His music helped me through hard times, and it feels so good when you can see an artist that, you know, got you out of such a hard space in your life, and seeing them live just makes it a really good full circle moment. You know what I mean? Anyways, let me talk to you about the review. So when I saw him live, I had mixed feelings. The music was great. That's not what the issue was. His set was only 50 minutes, and I felt really bad because we were waiting 30 minutes, and then halfway through his performance, his microphone just literally started malfunctioning. And I felt bad because it was so out of his control. But what did hurt me, though, is I paid $70 for my seat. And this is not the artist's fault or anything, but I paid $70 for my seat on one of the upper rows so I can get a good view, because obviously the closer views to see Bryson, it's so expensive. So come to my knowledge when I find out that they're giving out floor tickets for free. Oh my God, I was pissed. But you know what? It's so great because I had a great experience and I wouldn't trade it for the world. And guess what? I got to hear my favorite song live. All right. And since you guys couldn't be there with me to hear my favorite song from Bryson Tiller, this radio version is going to have to do. Anyways, next on the Nassau Mix, Bryson Tiller, Sorrows, on 90.3 WHPC.

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Hey, what's going on, everyone? It's Sarah. Anyways, speaking of Karma by Summer Walker, I've been thinking about the karmic fate and, you know, how the butterfly effect kind of just like ties around into our lives at one point. Like, how can one insignificant decision that we make and like, you know, something that's very minuscule can like accidentally change the like trajectory of your life? And I'm just like dramatizing that, but you guys know what I mean. You miss one train, you take a different class, you randomly decide to pick up like a hobby, something, and like you make a decision that kind of just alters your life. You meet someone that you never would have crossed paths with before. And it's kind of terrifying because how am I supposed to know that some random decision that I made, an impulse decision is what is going to be like the best day of my life or like the worst day of my life and like I regret it, or I'm just like, you know what, this was a good decision. Maybe it was a good thing to get lost, like, you know, looking for the mall. Anyways, like, I chose a different breakfast this morning, and did I just like prevent a major historical event? Anyways, what I'm trying to say is, next on the Nassau Mix, Dove Cameron, When in Rome, on 90.3 WHPC.

That was Peoples by Gorilla on the Nassau Mix, the voice of Nassau Community College 90.3 WHPC. What's going on? It's your girl, Sarah. Anyways, speaking of people, running into someone you haven't talked to in years is such a strange social experience because yesterday some girl approached me saying that she was from my middle school and she recognized me and like we instantly like clicked all over again. And it's so crazy because she was like my best friend in middle school. But, you know, after middle school COVID hit, we literally just lost touch, lost friends and, you know, lost ourselves a bit. Anyways, but, you know, you ever just like see someone in public and see someone you recognize, and you don't know if it's them. And it's like the more you keep like walking towards them or trying to catch their face, you're trying to see if they recognize you too. And it's like, well, when you guys do recognize each other, it's like, oh my God, like, are we hugging? Are we dapping each other up? Like, are we exchanging social medias? Like, what's really going on? But, you know, you ever have like that awkward moment where you just like think you know somebody and then it's just like the wrong person entirely? I would not, anyone that like wears glasses and like is trying to like, you know, people watch and thinks that they see a person. And I don't want you guys going up to random people thinking like, do I know you? Oh, wait, no, you kind of look like someone I knew. I just had my glasses off. Whoopsies. Anyways, that would be such an embarrassing experience. And it would be such a great way to like make a new friend. But don't go around tapping random people, guys, asking if you know them. Anyways, next on the Nassau Mix, Tame Impala, Lucidity on 90.3 WHPC.

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0: 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Hey, what's going on, everyone? It's your girl, Sarah, and I pulled an all-nighter a couple nights ago. Yeah, I know. It's not even, we didn't even break into, like fully break into September yet, and, like, it's third week of school, I'm already pulling an all-nighter, and I'm still paying for it. That's the thing. The weird thing is, like, when you start feel like pulling this all-nighter, you feel invincible, right? For the first couple of hours, you're like, yeah, I could do this in my sleep. Well, I'm actually awake, so we're not actually sleeping. Anyways, you know, it's 4 a.m. and you're like, honestly, I'm fine. Like, I don't even need this. That's a lie. Guys, that is a lie. You know, I'm talking to the shadows in my room at this point. By the time like hour 5 hits, I feel like I'm in Five Nights at Freddy's waiting for the clock to hit 6 o'clock. And I'm like, boom, bye, I made it through the night, guys. You know, bom, bom, bom. Anyways, 2 days later, I'm so exhausted, I'm drained, and I keep forgetting what day it is because it's like the days are literally starting to roll into one. And at this point, I need something to like restore my body, and I'm like, vitamins, sleep, you know, which is probably what I should start, you know, to get. Water? No. I think the most obvious medical cure for this or solution is potato salad. And speaking of potato salad, here is Potato Salad by Tyler, the Creator, next on the Nassau Mix on 90.3 WHPC.
1: Yo, now you gonna storm me from the top? Listen, shout out Harlem, man. Shout out ASAP Rocky, man. Aug in the building, man. What's good? Is that potato salad? Yo, listen.

cards of the gay fathers. 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

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Hey, hey, hey, what's going on? It's your girl, Sarah. There is something weirdly fun about seeing your school friends outside of school for the first time. So I teach at this dance school, and I love seeing my friends outside of the uniform, right? Guys, like, we gotta have fun. We have lives, too, you know? It's not always just, like, college, go home, do homework, you know, extracurriculars. We gotta hang out with our friends, too, and sometimes it is so relaxing to just, you know, step away from responsibilities for a minute to just hang out, be the amigos with your friends. And it's really nice having that dynamic outside of school, work, any professional place, that you could still, like, have that boundary while you're in at work or, like, you know, at said place, and still, like, regain a normal relationship outside of work and having that friendship dynamic that doesn't really clash, at least for me. But I'm so excited. I'm literally going to Chili's with my friends, and Chili's is like our natural outing. We love Chili's. Chili's loves us. First time at Chili's, actually. And, you know, maybe the next time that we hang out, we could probably have a pillow fight. Speaking of pillow fight, next on the Nassau Mix, Tinashe, pillow fight on 90.3 WHPC.

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Travis Scott on the Nassau Mix, the voice of Nassau Community College 90.3 WHPC. Hey, hey, hey, back at it again. It's your one and only, never lonely, Sarah. Anyways, apparently, speaking of Travis Scott, apparently Yeet and Travis have beef now because we cannot have a peaceful week in rap. And so how this happened is Yeet's verse was removed from Young Thug's song, Eaters, which also featured Travis. And, you know, there was other, like, speculations and, like, rumors, not, you know, allegations, or, like, sorry, it's alleged that other artists wanted Yeet taken off. Nobody, like, publicly confirmed if Travis was behind this, if, you know, responsible, but, you know, Yeet made it very clear on his diss track on Nothing, taking multiple shots at Flame, which is widely understood as Travis. Anyways, Travis hasn't really publicly responded to this as of right now, and, you know, Don Toliver has also, like, taken off, like, you know, Yeet songs off his set list for his Octane tour that he's on right now. So that's definitely, like, impacted their collaboration, as they were hinting at an album, like, in the making, like, months before, and they had, like, a few songs together. So the beef with Travis has also extended to Don Toliver. But listen, from my point of view, it just feels like this whole argument is just feels like where one person has sent a paragraph and the other person has left it undelivered. And anyways, I guess somebody didn't pick up their phone. I'm so funny. All you gotta do is breathe, Travis. Anyways, next on the Nassau Mix, Yeet, Breathe on 90.3 WHPC.

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Hey, what's going on? It's your girl, Sarah. Anyways, I was scrolling on TikTok like the chronically ill person that I am, and as we all are, I know, not our best quality, guys, but TikTok did something evil, utterly evil to me yesterday. It showed me this good snippet of Don Toliver and Drake together, and I was like, wait, this is a good song. Let me just like pop that in Spotify. Guess what? Nothing. Absolutely nothing. So I'm trying to Shazam this on my TikTok, you know, as I do with half my music taste, and you know, I'm going back on TikTok to, you know, look on comment sections to find what is the song. It is like a melody stuck in my head. I can't get it out. Oh my god, it's like I've been humming it the whole day today. And the thing is, I can't even find out the actual lyrics to it because it's not even on Spotify. Okay? I'm doing like musical archaeology, digging up scraps for this song. And, you know, Drake recently previewed new music with Don Toliver, including like unreleased melodic, you know, collaboration, but there still isn't like a confirmed standalone release date for that one. So, you know, TikTok has held me hostage because, you know, this is where I heard the song. You know, please release the song. I'm pretty sure Don played this on his tour that he's currently on. I'm like tired of surviving on 15 second rations of the song. It is too good. And if you guys are wondering what the song is, I think it's like Choosing Texas by like Drake, or like Don Toliver's verse on it was amazing. Anyway, next on the Nassau Mix, Don Toliver, Private Landing. All right, on 90.3 WHPC.

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I am your host, DJ Sass. It is Friday morning. We have made it to the weekend, folks. We have made it to the weekend. Well, almost. Most of us still have to get through our work day. But either way, it is Friday. It is a happy day because most of us do not have to get up tomorrow morning, which is exciting as can be. So sit back, relax. We're going to start the hour off right with David Guetta and Baby Rexha with I'm Good on 90.3 WHPC.

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You're hanging out with DJ Sass. So guess what? You can text us anytime. That's right. You could text us anytime at 516-572-7440. Once again, you could text us anytime at 516-572-7440. Tell us what songs you want to hear. Tell us what songs you don't want to hear. Or if you even want to just say hello. We love hearing from our listeners. Do not be shy. The line is open. Text us once again anytime at 516-572-7440. So we're going to keep the music rolling and non-stopping because that is what you are here for. So up next on the Nassau Mix, we have Halsey. Halsey, I love Halsey. All the songs that she has come up with over the past couple years has been phenomenal and amazing and just very much relatable. So we have her and G-Eazy with Him and I on 90.3 WHPC.

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I am your host, DJ Sass. 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

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I am your host, DJ Sass. I can't believe we're in the middle of September. Like, I don't know. It just felt like summer flew by, and now we're in the middle of September, and it's going to be October before we know it. Like, it's just mind-blowing to me. Like, it's just too quick. Way too quick. But I'm excited for this fall weather. I can't say that I'm not. Like, I'm somebody that loves fall because it's not too hot and it's not too cold. And, you know, we get to enjoy that cold, little breezy weather without any snow involved. That's what I love about it. I also can't wait for pumpkin picking, apple picking, pumpkin carving, you know, all the fall activities. It's just my favorite time of the year. It's just a very peaceful time of the year. So up next on the Nassau Mix, we have more music coming your way. We have a Marshmallow with Silence on 90.3 WHPC.

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1: 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See what I'm doing? 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

Justin Bieber on the Nassau Mix on the voice of Nassau Community College, 90.3 WHPC. You've been hanging out this morning with DJ Sass. Did you know we are on social media? Yes, indeed we are. We are on Instagram and Facebook. Once again, just type in 90.3 WHPC on any of those platforms and shoot us a follow, shoot us a like. On these platforms, we are always updating our newest shows, our newest contents. You can put, names to faces. 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So once again, we are on Instagram and Facebook. Shoot us a like. 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

Pink, get the party started on the Nassau Mix on the voice of Nassau Community College, 90.3 WHPC. You've been hanging out with DJ Sess this past hour. Stay tuned for more shows, more programs coming up next. We got the Nassau Morning Madhouse. They're having their cup of coffee. They're getting their content ready. They're getting their songs ready. They're getting all warmed up. I have a few more songs before I head out. But stay tuned for the Nassau Morning Madhouse and the Nassau Mix to follow, and plenty of other shows throughout the entire day. We're going to get the party started here today, all day, every day. 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

0: Hi, this is Ray Guarino, host of Motormouth Radio, heard Sundays at noon on the voice of Nassau Community College. 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

0: Chariot. Gavin DeGraw, 90.3 WHPC. How's it going? It's Addison. Happy Friday morning, folks. It's September 18th. I got 6:14 here on the clock. I'm trying to think, did I do something in my radio career on September 18th a couple years ago? I'm trying to think if it was around this same date. In the next talk break, maybe I'll get to it. We have a plaque outside to commemorate. I'm trying to think if I covered a certain presidential candidate, one who may or may not be currently in the White House right now. I got to double check and confirm that. But I feel like today is one of those days where I do have him, you know, back on this day in 2024. So I don't know. I got to figure this out. But that was a big day, if it is the case, for my radio career. But until then, today is also another big day in my radio career because I get to make a speech later today at a steakhouse. I'm going to get into that later. Now, yes, that does involve representing the radio station. This is exciting stuff. Last year I had to do this and I had no idea I had to speak. This year I'm a little bit more prepared and I'm excited to get to it. So until then, here's a little Say My Name, Destiny's Child, 90.3 WHPC.
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a couple minutes. Olivia Dean, 90.3 WHPC. What's going on? It's Addison. It's Friday. It's the 18th of September. It's 6:23 in here in the morning. Yes, actually, September 18th, 2024, 2 years ago today, I was across the street at Nassau Coliseum covering Donald Trump's rally for WHPC. It was me and a fellow co-host, Anaya Isaacs. We were there for hours on it. It was pandemonium. If you put politics aside, the event itself was like going to a wrestling show. That's exactly what politics. And then it hit me while I was there. Like, oh, this is what it is. And I'm not even saying just for Trump. Just in general, that's what politics is. With these rallies, it's basically just to. That's what exactly it's in the title. It's a rally. But the way they're, projected or they're performed or I guess they're carried out is like a professional wrestling show. They boo, they cheer. In wrestling, you have a baby face and a heel. So like the baby face is the good guy, the heels are the bad guys. I was the heel that night because I'm in the press, because in Trump's world, the press are the bad guys. So he called us out and the whole crowd booed us. And I didn't get upset. I actually was kind of happy. I was like, ooh, this feels good. I like being the bad guy. I don't know. I'm crazy. I like politics for the plot, and I was happy to cover it as such for this station, and especially today when politics gets so crazy. And here's what I said, too. If Kamala Harris did a rally at Nassau Coliseum, I would have been there in a heartbeat just as much as I was there for him. It had nothing to do with just him being there. And would I do it again for somebody else? Abso-freaking-lutely. I know Bruce Blakeman's running for governor. I'm sure there's going to be many events happening on the island. And I'm hoping Kathy Hochul campaigns down here, too. I would love to get a chance to cover both candidates going head-to-head, which is something I kind of a little bummed out about in 2024. Got to cover Trump, did not get to cover Harris. It would have been cool to just cover the two opponents going head-to-head. So hopefully I get a chance to do that during this Goober national election. Why we got to change that up? The Goober, I don't even know the actual terminology. It's ridiculous. Just call it the governor race, for crying out loud. All right, let me calm down. Sweet Escape, Gwen Stefani, 90.3 WHPC.

Mike Posner, Cooler Than Me, 90.3 WHPC. It's Addison. It's September 18th. It's 6:32 here on the clock, which means we are officially halfway past the hour, which also means it's now time for an AccuWeather update powered by Pantano's Gourmet and Does Bagels. It is currently 73 degrees outside of the studio. It's gone up to a high of 81 later this afternoon. Clouds will be here for the morning, but the sun is coming out to stay into the evening. Looks like we might have some spotty clouds overnight, but looks like it's going to be a clear evening, which means it's good conditions for a perfect sunset. Tomorrow, high of 70, looks like gloomy conditions, and this weekend, I mean, well, tomorrow is the weekend, but Sunday into Monday looks like a big rain washout in the high 70s, and then next week, as far as after Monday, I'm looking at mid to high 60s as the highs. And card is always subject to change, but that's looking pretty promising. Traffic moving good on all your major three this morning, your Long Island Expressway in both Northern and Southern State Parkways. Even your Seaford Oyster Bay looks pretty greenly lit. Your Wantagh Parkway, the Meadowbrook, looks like there is some congestion, but it is still moving. That's all you need to know is traffic and weather update here. Acquainted, the weekend, 90.3 WHPC.

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How's it going? It's Addison. I mentioned earlier on in the program, today I get to make a little speech. Oh, yeah, that's right. We are being recognized by the New York State Broadcasters Association as we've won Best Morning Show in the State. Once again, we did it last year. Now, last year, we went to an event at a steakhouse where it was a little mini ceremony where we received the award. And I was not told that I was going to have to go up in front of a podium and say a couple of words. Well, this year I'm a little more prepared, and I'm actually very excited to get to it. Can't wait. These festivities are happening later this afternoon. Got to get a little dressed up, and I love this. I mean, if you put a podium and a microphone in front of me, I am good to go. So good. B.O.B. 90.3 WHPC. Oops, hang on. There we go.

0: Oh, Noah Khan, 90.3 WHPC. How's it going? It's Addison. It is Friday, September 18th. I got 6:54 here on the clock. I'm going to leave you until the Morning Madhouse, which I am a part of. And don't worry, you didn't get rid of me forever. But I am going to leave you with a little New Music Friday, everybody.
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1: This is the Nassau Morning Madhouse. Good morning. How's everybody doing?
11: Fantastic.
1: Great. I was going to say.
12: You ask that like a waitress does at a very depressed table. You know the answer you're going to get.
1: Fine.
11: Hot chocolate.
1: How's everybody feeling this morning? Great.
13: Good morning.
11: Oh, yeah.
1: Awesome.
13: How's everybody doing this morning?
12: Shut up.
14: What can I get for you guys?
1: I've never been a waitress.
12: You give off the good waitress vibes.
1: I've never been one. I don't think I can carry, I'll be honest.
12: No, it'd be good, because then when people, because like you're only like, what, 4'8", 4'9"? So like when you're holding up the plates above your head, the people just see the food coming. They get excited. They don't even see you. It's like, oh, cool.
1: It's just floating plates.
13: More places need fun conveyor belts.
12: But then the
14: that's so true.
12: Conveyor belts, you're making us like Wally.
1: Haven't you heard about that?
14: No, I don't eat sushi, so like I have no opportunity to eat from a conveyor belt.
1: I was going
14: to
1: say, the sushi places, some of them have those.
12: No, yeah. Chris wants to see this implemented with other things.
14: Yes, like pizza, fast food, Taco Bell.
12: We're going to turn into Wally real quickly. You're going to walk in there, you're going to roll out.
14: At least we're walking in there.
12: Yeah. Always rolling. You got to walk out the back entrance because it's the bay door.
13: He's like the big Zamboni entrance in the at the hockey rink.
12: You ever seen like a freakishly fat person? Like
13: yes.
12: Freak, like you're like, whoa.
1: Wait, before we go any further, I'm Jamie.
12: Oh, I thought you had one.
1: I have Addison, Brittany, Armando, and Chris in the studio with me. It's Friday, September.

0: September 18th. Outside, your WHPC weather forecast is powered by Pantano's Gourmet with locations in Hewlett and Uniondale. Currently outside is 74 degrees, mostly cloudy. Some chance of a rain shower.
1: Really?
0: Not sure. Yeah, that's what it says.
1: I'm so happy.
0: Okay.
1: Because it was supposed to rain overnight. It didn't.
0: Glad.
1: I stayed up late purposely because it was supposed to rain.
0: Okay, you know what?
2: Are you singing in the rain?
1: No, I don't sing in the rain. I stand in the rain. I enjoy. I am called a pluviophile. I found this out a few days ago. I don't like the terminology that's used to describe the person I am, but that is the terminology. People who love the rain and get physically relaxed and on it. Yes.
3: A what? What file?
1: A pluviophile.
0: That's
1: pluvio.
0: Horrible.
4: Pluvio. Where does the word pluvio come from?
1: I don't know. It's something in Latin that translates something with rain and water.
2: Nah, you're an alien.
1: Am I? I hope.
2: E.T.
1: Oh.
0: That's not. Good. That doesn't sound good.
4: No, rain is.
0: Brittany, it's been a while.
3: Yeah.
0: How's
3: it
0: your week been?
3: It's been good. Been trying to work more. I have work after this, 11 to 9.
0: Do you care if I ask, like, you don't have to say specifically, but vaguely.
3: A pizzeria, which is like vague enough on Long Island to say that.
1: You have to get there at 9 in the morning?
3: No, 11.
1: Oh.
3: 11 until 9:30 at night.
1: They all open at 11, but you never see people in there at 11 except for
3: the
1: me.
3: Weirdos are in there. Oh, I shouldn't have said that.
1: No, it's okay. I'm weird. I wait in the parking lot until they open.
0: Yeah, the weird ones right there.
3: Yeah.
0: There's one right
3: there. Like the people who call and then they're like, okay, I'm going to come pick up. And then I could see them on the phone in their car and then they walk in. One of those.
1: Y'all watch the laundromat crowd.
3: Oh, gosh. I'm good.
2: How are the garlic knots?
3: They're really garlicky. You could talk to Sean about that. He's very passionate about that because he eats at the pizzeria I work at sometimes.
1: Oh, my God, so much garlic.
3: Yes, exactly. He's like, I love everything except the garlic knots. And
0: what's
3: I'm like,
0: wrong?
1: Too much garlic.
3: Yeah, too much garlic. And
0: that's
3: it is,
0: great.
3: But I love garlic. But
0: that's amazing.
3: You know?
0: Isn't
3: he's
0: that
3: like, good for you?
1: He's like a Jewish vampire.
4: It's a garlic
0: knot.
3: Yeah, but it's apparently it's too much for him. He's entitled to that opinion, even though it's wrong, but...
0: Okay.
1: I don't like when garlic knots are soaked.
0: That's
1: I don't like
0: the
1: that.
0: Best. That's the
1: what?
0: Best.
3: They're soaked.
1: They're soaked.
3: In garlic, yeah.
0: Good. Bring some in next time.
3: I will. And it'll stink in here.
1: Yeah, they start
0: it's okay.
1: Everywhere.
3: The Nassau mix people will like...
0: It's okay. Just you could leave it outside and like
1: actually,
0: that
1: some of these Nassau mix,
3: Sean will kill me.
1: Some of these Nassau mix people smell like that already. Ooh. It's okay.
3: You said it.
1: It's okay.
3: You said it.
1: That's right. I'll say it again. Some of those Nassau mix people smell like onions. Not onions, garlic.
3: Onions too.
0: Both.
1: Yeah,
0: both.
1: Onions and garlic left out in a bowl, sun dried.
0: Oh.
2: You're evaporated. Ready to fight today.
1: What?
2: Why are you ready to fight today?
1: I have a lot of energy. Yeah. I'm making a speech later, so I'm all amped up.
2: Ooh.
0: Good for you.
1: A speech. I am. I get to go in front of a podium with a stationary microphone. The only thing that's missing is teleprompters, and I'm going to be in a suit, damn it.
2: Oof.
0: What damn time is this? Suit.
1: Noonish.
3: Oh, wow.
1: At Jones Beach Theater in front of 18,000 screaming people.
0: Oh, my God.
1: No, I'm kidding. Can you imagine?
3: AGM.
1: Can you imagine I sold
3: AGM.
1: Just to hear me speak? What did I ever do?
4: You were on the radio?
3: Yeah.
2: You're Addison.
1: Yeah, I'm going to be a controversial figure if I ever get in front of a crowd and have to speak to the masses.
3: Should do it today.
1: Should I just I have a speech plan. Should I just not say anything that's on here? Should I just go into actual world problems and
0: wait,
1: my
0: you actually have
1: issues?
0: It prep?
1: I have a speech.
2: Don't forget to swing your arms.
4: You basically did it off your head last year.
1: Yeah, last year I didn't know I had to make it. Basically, all right, we didn't even said what it is. The New York State Broadcasters Association, we won the Morning Madhouse. We are the best morning show in New York State.
0: Woo!
2: Oh, yeah.
1: So, again, second year in a row.
2: Woo!
1: So last year we did this, and I didn't realize I had to speak at this thing.
0: Oh.
1: It's at a nice steakhouse. They take care of us. We're in a back room. A lot of delegates and senators and congressmen.
3: Oh, geez.
2: Not the back room.
1: Yeah, back room. It's one of those situations, when we leave, everyone who's in the normal dining area, they go, oh, what was happening back there? A lot of well-dressed people. And then they see the WHPC people, they're like, oh, okay.
0: They just get curious, and then they're like, eh.
1: Oh, yeah. Yeah.
2: Nothing.
1: But no, it should be a lot of fun. It was a lot of fun last year. At least I had a lot of fun. I like these formal events. I'm a sucker for them, especially when you give me a podium. So last year, I winged it. I had nothing really to say. I was like, I just bullet pointed it. I was like, you remember Michael Scott's speech in The Office when he's giving his 22-point plan or whatever?
0: Mm-mm.
3: No.
1: We have over 100 volunteers, 100 students, love serving the community, and if we serve the community serves us. Thank you.
0: Damn.
1: It was like everything. I was like, just ridiculous. Yeah. And then I played it up a little bit. I was being a little bit more of a character. Like, thank you very much. Thank you so much. Thank you. Thank you. Pointing people out,
0: Oh,
1: and then
0: God.
1: There was a camera that everyone thought they had to take a still shot for. No, it was a video. So people were walking up to this camera after they got the award, posing.
3: Oh, awkward.
1: And everyone's like, it's a video. So I walked over to there with the award, and I just mouthed the words, thank you, thank you. Pointed at it, gave it a double thumbs up, and then pointed at the award, thank you, and then held the award up and walked back in the seat.
0: That is so typical of you.
1: Well, it's going to be even better today.
0: Oh, I'm excited. Is this filmed?
1: Oh, yeah.
0: Okay. So
1: oh, yes, it's
0: we'll
1: filmed.
0: See it. We'll see it.
1: Hell yeah. I wore a silver jacket last year, and I got a darker silver jacket.
0: Ooh. Upgrading. Upgrades.
1: Hell yeah. So, yeah, that's happening today at noon. I get to play politics for half a minute to a minute.
3: Nice.
0: You're a little moment of fame.
1: Not even fame, just like, hell yeah. And I can AI it later, make it seem like I'm in front of the freaking masses.
0: Oh, God.
1: Addison Miller, 2036.
0: Addison, since we're on the topic of you, how's your week been?
1: My week's been good. It's been slow. Very slow.
0: Slow.
1: Just waiting for the week. I've been waiting for this. This has pretty much been my whole preparation.
0: Wow. All to this day.
1: Yeah, I mean, Sydney Sweeney's ad came out.
0: I heard about that.
1: Every morning show has talked about it.
0: Yep.
3: Has every morning show talked
1: about
3: it?
1: Every single morning show has brought it to the table.
0: Yes.
1: And they couldn't have been all more different than each other, which is what I want. I don't want
3: That's actually good,
1: I don't want the station having the same opinion.
0: Do you want to share what it is just so that way we do talk about it on Friday, but also just so that people in the
1: room... We could save it for a break later on.
0: Oh, damn. I thought you were going to...
1: Oh, no. I'll say it right now. I like the ad.
3: I'm sure you do like the ad.
0: I just wanted to know what it was.
1: Oh, she's naked in a sports betting ad. Like, she's doing like the... I know Jamie grabs her phone
3: Smart.
1: And
3: me.
1: I have to see what she's doing. Must see what Sydney's doing.
0: I'm just curious.
1: I would love her next commercial to just be like a normal, like, Pep Boys ad. Like, her with a tire and dressed in, like, the staff uniform. Get a flat, say no more. Pep Boys. Do everything for less.
0: Wait, it's a video?
1: Yeah, it's a commercial.
0: Oh.
2: Pep Boys are still in business?
1: Yes.
2: Ooh.
1: Are they? Now you got me feeling old. Are they? Please?
4: Yes, they are. There's just not many around.
0: So wait, what is she advertising specifically? Just sports betting?
1: No, yeah. What's the name of the... I don't know the name of the company.
3: That's crazy that this ad is so viral and no one knows the name of the company.
1: That's what I'm saying. Everyone's getting angry, but that's what they want. That's just going to cause a lot of...
4: The betting isn't the point of the ad for people.
1: No.
3: Yeah, exactly.
1: Sports betting ad, sports bet. What's the name? Okay. Name
3: Sydney
1: of
3: Sweeney
1: app.
3: Sports betting ad.
4: I really just can't stand
1: Novig.
4: Sports betting and how prevalent I see gambling ads everywhere now.
3: Yeah, just any betting.
4: Like, I don't mind if people gamble, but like it's
0: they
4: just
0: won't show
4: so,
0: the whole app.
4: It's everywhere.
1: Gotta go on YouTube.
3: Yeah. And it's marketed to a lot of young people, which is like scary.
4: Yeah.
1: Oh, betting? Like, yes.
4: I was like, well, the old people, they're going to be playing slots, and the young people are like, oh, well, you don't want to be like...
1: No, we play slots too, but it's on our phone.
0: Yep.
1: We play mobile slots.
4: That's what they're saying. They're like, oh, yeah. Well, we'll sell them to their phones, like Rainbet or something.
3: Or that steak that always gets sponsored.
4: Yeah. Or like you'll always see like videos, and then like it'll be in the bottom somewhere.
3: Yeah, that's scary. I don't like that.
0: Gambling.
3: I don't like Sydney Sweeney either, but
4: it's like
3: don't
4: subliminal.
3: Like, yeah.
0: If you have a gambling problem, I don't know the number, but there is a number.
4: If you have a gambling problem, go till you win.
1: I did have a gambling problem.
3: Really?
1: I was watching sports I didn't care about for months just so I could make a buck. I finally got into the NBA. I'm like, all right, I'm a Knicks fan. And I started throwing things in my house, breaking them. I'm like, I didn't like basketball a week ago. And now I'm getting angry over the Knicks. This was years ago. This is before they won the championship.
0: Oh, okay.
2: Knicks
0: okay.
2: in five.
1: Yeah. Would have been nice to hear that back then.
2: It's still nice to hear that now. What?
3: That's why you should
1: have
3: kept betting.
1: I'm not betting now.
3: You should have kept betting. Then they would have won eventually.
1: No, don't say that. Now I'm going to get back on there and just go, all right,
4: win.
1: Time to win.
3: I keep betting until you win.
1: I would like to bet on Sydney's next commercial.
2: No, you wouldn't.
1: Yes, I would. I think it's going to be DraftKings. No, it can't be DraftKings. It can't be anything betting. She'll break her contract.
0: Oh,
1: unless she's fully clothed. Maybe that's going to be the loophole.
3: I'll be
4: liquid death.
3: I'd be surprised if she's fully clothed in the next one.
1: State Farm?
3: She could do a naked State Farm ad.
1: It's Sydney from State Farm. What are you wearing, Sydney from State Farm?
3: God.
1: Nothing.
0: What are you wearing?
4: I think
0: wearing?
4: Liquid Death is like fake righteous. They wouldn't hire Sydney Sweeney.
1: Sydney Sweeney. Sounds like a Texas realtor. I like
4: you
1: me that
4: Sydney
1: Sweeney. Johnny Bravo goes to Dallas. Hey, anyone seen that Sydney Sweeney? Heard she got no clothes on in that betting ad.
0: Oh man, Armando, how's your week been?
1: He was in a commercial too.
2: Eventful.
0: Really? Well, what commercial?
3: Really?
2: the SGAs and Haraya e-board have gone around campus and, you know, just with the camera recording and...
1: Harassing?
2: You know, harassing is very not what it is. I'm not that...
0: It's consensual.
2: Yes.
0: Consensual yeah. recording.
2: Okay. There you go. It's politic talk.
1: Oh, yeah. I'll find your loophole. Don't worry.
2: I don't got one. I'm as transparent as they can be.
4: Do they ask you before they film, or are they already filming? They're like, hey, can we film you?
2: No.
3: Like, I'm filming, by the way.
2: No. So we're the ones filming. I'm the one asking them, hey, do you mind being in this video? And somebody actually was like, no. I'm like, oof.
1: Well, they said, no, that means yes. If you ask, do you mind?
2: No. We weren't even asking them. And then
1: one
2: person just came up to us like, take my face out. I don't want it.
1: Wait, so you recorded someone from the neck down?
3: Oh, they like went up to you specifically and were like, don't put me in this?
2: Yeah.
0: Were they in
3: shady.
0: It?
2: No, they weren't.
1: You just recorded just tripod up at the tree.
3: Yeah, that's whoa. Shady. The they don't want to be seen by someone. Like, they don't want their steps traced back.
2: They're hiding from Johnny Law. Yeah.
1: But wait, what was the whole point of doing this? Like, what were you guys actually, what was the goal of?
2: Memories.
1: That was it? Just getting words from kids? Nah. Like student, no.
2: Our student senate meeting had just passed on Wednesday, so it was exposure for both clubs and trying to, you know, record the moment for, you know, future purposes, whatever have you. I don't know. But it was more like, you know, engagement of the public, the students, and try to see if there was any more that we can do for the student body here at NCC.
0: That's nice.
2: Yeah, but I think the highlight was watching this Resident Evil.
0: Oh, yeah.
2: Super fun.
1: Oh, they came out with a new movie, right?
2: Yeah.
4: How was it?
2: 10 out of 10.
1: Really? You loved it that much? I didn't see it. But...
2: It was a different adaptation to the games, because the games were more...
1: Are there zombies in it?
2: Come on, Addison. It's a movie.
1: Don't come on, Addison. Me. They went off the deep end many times. Resident Evil. Chris. There was only a few zombies. Like, then they went to these weird like cult people, and then there's monsters with tentacles. I don't like that. I just want zombies.
2: You've never played the game.
1: I did.
4: Like monsters and like.
1: No, I did play the game.
4: Stuff.
1: That's what he's missing. I love the zombie part. Then I kept going. I'm like, all right, we'll get back to the zombies eventually. No, now there's squid people. And what is happening?
0: Zombies suck.
4: Well, all the stuff I see makes it seem like the series turned more into like an action film.
1: Wrong, Jamie.
3: Zombies aren't that scary to me. As far as scary movies go, I just don't, it doesn't do it for me.
1: You watch The Walking Dead? The first episode?
3: No.
1: You got to watch the first. The Walking Dead will change your perception. Because the
4: zombie movies have you watched?
1: Shaun of the Dead, Zombieland,
3: Jennifer's Body.
1: Yeah, exactly. You gotta watch Dawn of the Dead or
4: Day of the
2: Warm
4: Dead.
2: Bodies.
1: Well, I would just say the first.
3: Oh, yeah, I think I have seen that. Well, yeah, I have seen that.
1: Warm Bodies is okay, but the first two episodes of The Walking Dead season one are mastered. Like that puts a whole different spin. Not even a different spin. Just like, ooh, this actually feels like the world ended.
2: Who was your favorite character
1: in The Walking Dead?
2: Yeah,
1: I really don't have one.
2: You're not a fan.
1: I guess I like Daryl. I didn't really like it. After a while, they're annoying. They annoy me.
0: Aren't they dead after a while?
1: No, you're hoping for them to die, actually, after a while. I'm being serious. A lot of walking in the woods, and then they tease, like, hey, we're heading to Washington, D.C. I'm like, hallelujah. We just spent 5 seasons in the wilderness and making campfires and escaping other rednecks, and now we're going
3: to
1: D.C.
3: 5 seasons?
1: Yes. Oh, it's like a 12, what, it's the 12 seasons, the whole show? 13? It's too long.
4: What year did it start?
1: 2010.
4: And it ended... When did the show actually end? It was like 2020,
1: last year?
4: 2022.
3: Oh my God.
1: And there's spinoffs too, but I'm saying the season one, which is 5 episodes, actually just kill the whole first season. You'll love it. It's just one season, 5 episodes, gets to the point. It's awesome. And it just, no one has done anything remotely close to that since. George Romero, the guy who made the original Night of the Living Dead, Dawn of the Dead, Day of the Dead, Land of the Dead, he died a while ago. He was the godfather of the zombie movies. People are trying to, I guess, recreate what he got, but they take it in a totally different direction. The Walking Dead is the only thing that kind of stayed true to that. So thank you, George Romero, and thank you, Greg Nicotero, and thank you, AMC, for giving us great... Why am I doing this?
0: I don't know. I think you're very much in, like...
1: Because I'm defending zombies.
3: Not
0: thank
3: only
0: you,
3: that,
0: AMC. But you're
4: AMC,
0: just so
4: give a,
0: focused
4: give WHBC
0: on your...
4: an ad.
1: See the article now. AGM defends AMC. Their freaking mascot.
0: But you're so focused on this
1: because zombies. Because for today, you mean the actual speech?
0: Yeah, that you're getting into it with everything else.
1: That'll be my Comic-Con rant. I have a question for the panel. George Romero. I'll snipe. Yeah.
0: Armando, how was your week?
2: You know, eventful. Went to a party on Monday.
0: What kind of party?
2: It was like a building with three floors, different parties every floor, and it was just.
1: What do you mean it was a different party every floor?
2: So in New York City, each floor
1: was a quinceañera, and the other one was like a Jewish heritage thing.
2: Not a bar mitzvah. Controversial, but yeah, you're getting there. You're getting there. EDM on one floor, salsa bachata, you know, on another, and then just pure hip hop reggaeton. It's a vibe.
0: What made you go there?
2: Celebrating birthdays.
1: Oh, he sweet. Knew someone at all three.
0: Yeah, I was going to say, you know someone who's on each floor?
2: No. So I went there with some friends, and each floor we just explored, you know, because I'm definitely interested in all those genres. So we just checked it out, and then wherever we wanted to stay at, you know, we stayed at, chilled, drank, you know, and that's... I'm not gonna, you know, bury myself more. It was just a fun night.
3: Nice.
0: Did you dance?
2: Of course.
0: Okay, gotta
2: solid
0: check.
2: Solid moves.
0: Gotta check. Gotta make sure.
2: No, but did, the vibes.
4: Did the other people say you had solid moves? Or is this
2: maybe.
4: It's your opinion.
0: Maybe.
2: It was too hard to hear, though.
0: Did you do anything else besides Monday?
2: Student senate meetings, the first of the semester, so it was kind of nervous. Very nervous, actually super nervous. It's like a bad, I get red in the face. And
0: aww.
1: Why?
2: Because it's just like my personality.
1: You're shy?
2: A little bit.
1: Is that why you laugh a lot?
2: Yes.
1: Okay.
2: Yeah.
1: I figured that. It's a nervous thing. I get it. Just, you gotta be careful who you do that to, though.
2: No, of course, because it's so... It's so double-edged.
1: Like,
2: sword.
1: If someone just told you, yeah, my aunt just died in a car accident. Oh, my God. I'm so sorry. I'm so sorry. Like, you don't know how to take it. You start laughing. That happened before? It definitely has, hasn't it?
2: No. I've gotten used to it because of work, so I'll just be like, I'm so sorry for your loss. I'll really be that empathetic.
1: As he's
2: empathetic.
1: Walking away.
2: I'm actually amazed. That was a spot on laugh, but...
1: Been hearing it for many months. I listen.
0: Oh, wow. Take notes.
1: Oh, I know. I know something about everybody here. Just a little something.
0: Oh, just a little.
1: If you hang around people a little too long, you catch on. Like, oh, okay, that's their thing.
0: Oh. Huh. Interesting.
1: You don't have a thing.
0: I don't.
3: You didn't even know I did the morning show with you on Mondays for a full year.
1: Well, I did. I just was like trying to, I guess, confirm that.
2: Okay. You playing favorites.
1: I'm playing politics.
0: Chris, what about you? How's your week been?
1: Not much.
0: You're not even Chris.
1: I guaranteed that's what he's going to say.
3: That's insane.
4: Yesterday was Transformers Day.
1: Okay, never mind.
4: So, well, you know what? I was thinking which thing to say, and then you did that, and I was like, now I'm going to say
1: now,
4: something.
1: Were you supposed to go with a certain somebody?
4: I was supposed to go with... Justin,
1: yeah,
4: see
1: because
4: the movie
1: he told
4: today,
1: yeah, okay, because he sent me a text. Yeah. He said Chris just told me he's there now. I go, where? We're supposed to see a movie, but it's tomorrow.
4: Yes, yeah, so
1: I go, no.
4: I got ready. You know, I picked up dinner. I went. I ate in my car. I drove all the thing. I made a whole thing about it. You know, I went to the movie theater. I'm standing in there. I buy an icy. I'm just sitting like, hey, did you arrive yet? And he's like, no, it's tomorrow. Like,
3: oh, no.
1: Those have to be the worst texts you can get.
4: I just texted back, oh.
1: It's better than it was yesterday. At least you didn't miss. Like, if the text back you got was, bro, it was yesterday.
4: Yeah.
1: Oh.
4: Yeah.
1: It's better than at least
4: that means that means there's still a chance of it happening.
1: It means it is happening. Just you're there a little too early.
4: Yeah.
3: Did you still go to see the movie?
4: No, because he has the tickets.
3: Oh, shoot.
0: So you're seeing it tonight?
4: Yeah. 40th anniversary of Transformers the movie.
1: Oh, this is the cartoon movie, right?
4: Yeah.
0: That's pretty cool.
4: And it's going to have a special short right after, which is the last thing that Peter Cullen voiced. So I'm excited to see that.
0: Cool. That is going to be cool.
1: So there is something new in this movie.
4: Yeah.
1: Oh, wow. 40 years later. It's great.
3: She got an icy yesterday.
4: Yeah.
1: So you just hung out at the movie theater, like in the lobby?
4: I wasn't there too long. Again, I sat and ate in my car, and then I went in. And it was like pretty close to showtime. And I was like, hey, it's getting really close. Did you get here yet?
1: Could you go into a movie theater, get food, and just leave? Like, could you get takeout at a movie theater?
4: Well, yeah, because you only need your ticket to go into the actual, what's it called, the theater? Seating area.
1: All right.
0: I'm sure, who's going to buy tacos and leave?
1: Well, who's getting tacos at a freaking...
0: I'm sure
4: plenty of people
0: theater.
4: Go to the theater just to buy, what's it called? Just to buy the buckets now.
3: The popcorn.
1: Oh, yeah. I'm a sucker for those.
4: They don't even keep them... Half the places don't even keep them at the, what's called, counter anymore. Like the theater we're going to, they have them up in the line while you walk through. Hmm. They have them sitting on like little shelves like you would see at the store.
1: Really? Like you have to be pick it up and you buy it before you go in?
4: Yeah.
1: That's so ridiculous. I don't want movie theaters turning into retail.
4: That's weird.
2: Too late.
1: No.
4: Yeah, you see, half of them have like merch in them now.
1: Well, the merch, I'm okay. If you want to sell a few t-shirts after a movie, I'm okay with that. Yeah. But
2: that's your definition
1: of
2: merch?
1: Buy the freaking popcorn bucket at the popcorn stand.
4: You have to pay for it at the snack bar, but like they have them just there in the line. Like you can't like, oh, do you have this? Anyone could just pick it off the shelf and just leave.
3: Well, who's to say someone doesn't just grab all of them?
1: That's why I'm not
3: un-American.
1: Happy. Literally, I'm like, hey, I'm a fan.
3: Two per person. Yeah,
4: I wanted it, but I feel like $35 is too much.
1: They're coming out with Jason. Are you the one that sent me the Jason Voorhees popcorn bucket?
4: I saw they have one. It's like his head, and
1: it's his upper torso. And the head opens up, and boom, the popcorn's in his head.
0: Oh, that's kind of cool.
1: But it's a full blown Jason. Just put him here.
4: I didn't see the whole torso one. I just saw it was like they're doing Jason's head and Michael's.
1: It looks
4: head.
1: Like a bust, like you know, like when they do bust of historical people.
0: Oh, I
1: used to call them stumps for some reason, but it looks a historical bust of Jason Voorhees, and it opens up, and popcorn's in there.
4: This is the Washington stump.
1: Yes. So bad.
0: That is pretty bad. That's. I can't. Anyway, so my week has been interesting. Last weekend, as in Saturday, I took my car in for an oil change, or at least I thought it was going to be an oil change.
1: Oh.
0: Oh, yeah. You know how you walk in and you leave with like a lot more than you expected?
4: Yeah. So you got finessed?
0: Dude, I got more than just that. I got like screwed hard. So I walked in.
1: Now, what time is it? 7:25.
0: Okay. So
1: we're definitely going to use that one, folks.
0: I walk in there for an oil change. Fine. I leave the car keys at 8 a.m. Whatever. Oof. You know, because I want to be first. I was first. So I go home. Everything's all fine and dandy. I take a nap, whatever. Just do my thing. And I'm like, you know what? It's 2 o'clock. My car's still not ready. What's going on? And so they call me and they're like, hey, you need an inspection. And I'm like, when did I need that? And they're like, April.
2: Oof.
0: And I was like, oh, okay. That's nice. I guess we'll add that. And then they're like, oh, by the way, you can't pass inspection without new tires.
2: Mm-hmm.
0: So you need 2 new tires. And I'm sitting here like, oh, okay. Thank you. And then they said, yeah, the car won't be done till 4. So I had no car all day and I was pissed. And then I went home, and later on when they said that I can pick up the car, they made me go back home because the bill wasn't ready. Have you ever had that before?
1: No, because my auto repair shop is on the corner of my street.
3: Me too, yeah.
1: I live on the street it's on.
0: I hate you for that.
1: I drop my car off and walk home.
0: See, like, it's like a mile, so, I mean, it's not like a terrible walk, but I don't want to do it because then I'll be all sweaty and gross.
1: That's annoying.
0: Yeah.
4: I feel like we're skipping over the fact, how did you miss inspection?
0: Because I was looking at my registration, and it said it was good till 2027, and I didn't see the other little sticker, and the little sticker obviously was expired.
3: Hello?
1: I'm kidding. Just Jamie.
2: Hey, at least you didn't get caught.
0: But I looked for the oil change. I knew that much.
4: You were very lucky you didn't get like a pulled ticket.
1: Oh, yeah, seriously. Mm-hmm.
0: I know. It's happened before. It happened when I was in Pennsylvania. Same thing.
1: Oh, wait. You got busted for no inspection?
0: Well, again, I waited. This time, I was supposed to have it in October, and I got it done in April. So I have a little bit of a theme going on here.
1: Half of it's all a scam anyway. They just want to get more money out of you. But legally, they'll tell you, like, hey, you can't pass inspection with these tires. I've had people threaten to take my tints off my car. Like, you know, your car won't pass inspection with those tints. I'm like, okay, I brought it to another place. They passed me.
2: How dark are your tints?
1: You can't see in. But it might be debatable whether or not you can see out sometimes.
3: My God.
4: They're pretty good tints.
1: At night, it's like, well, hiding at least the windshield's good. What?
2: Hiding from the law.
1: Everybody.
3: The politician tint.
1: Everyone. Literally, actually, I look like...
3: Darked out van.
1: I look like Mitch with the thumbs up. Addison, can we get a thumbs up? It's like I'm like a bobblehead in that car.
0: And then what else happened this week? I got fake nails and I'm obsessed with them. And that's really it.
3: Oh, they're cute.
0: Thank
3: purple.
0: You. Yeah. Very I like pretty. This. I like short, but this is medium, so this is a little long for me, in my opinion.
4: I can't see him.
1: That's it. Nothing. There's anything else you wanted to talk about?
4: There's,
1: no.
4: There's a monitor.
1: Just nails.
0: Just nails. I don't know. I've been making a little money for my feet lately.
2: Hey, what?
0: I sell.
1: Oh yeah, Armando's new to this.
4: Get those
3: wait, I'm new.
4: Get
3: to, I'm new to this too. Wait,
0: get out! You guys are new.
1: I'm gonna back away and just let.
3: I'm new to this.
0: All right. I sell
4: all right.
0: feet.
4: We're new to. We're not.
3: Like you sell people's feet or
0: my
3: pictures
0: own.
3: Of your feet.
0: I sell
3: okay.
0: my own feet. I made hey. Like $30 to $40 this week.
3: Oh, I think Addison's just being a hater. Honestly, I think he's jealous.
1: I've heard this a million times. I don't
0: it's,
1: need to.
0: In my opinion,
4: so you got
0: easy.
4: Down this week.
0: Well, I got a little money. I have to wait for it to clear out, you know, so I can get the payout. But
3: so
0: other
3: wait,
0: than that,
3: I have a question.
4: You have to.
3: Yeah. Is it just
4: yeah,
3: like
4: advertise.
3: Like. Like you're sitting and you just take a picture of your foot, or is it
0: yeah.
3: like the foot has to hold a pen? Does the foot have
0: I could.
3: To?
0: I could do whatever I want. People have requests and
3: oh,
0: I take them.
3: Okay. Have they ever been like you're like, no, I'm not doing that?
0: It depends on what it is, honestly. Like,
3: okay.
0: you know, if they're going to say, can you have somebody else get involved? And then they ask for like tickling videos, like
3: oh
0: they God. Want, they want that. And I'm like, mm-mm.
2: Wait, have you ever been on Vogue?
0: No, what's
2: so,
0: that?
2: No. I was going to say you're
0: like,
2: a model,
0: like a website or the magazine?
2: The magazine.
0: Oh, okay.
2: But you haven't been on Vogue, so I can't call you a foot model.
0: No, not yet. I have weird tan lines, so it's very obvious it's my foot.
4: You should have Sydney Sweeney advertise.
1: Actually, that'd be a good AI. You have her holding a picture of you, you know, doing, making content or whatever.
0: I should.
4: Have her holding a foot.
1: Yes, it's just.
0: But it's mine.
1: Yes.
0: I haven't thought about using AI to
1: oh,
0: be
1: the
0: honest.
1: People you can incorporate oh, into your business, and you can put anybody there.
0: AI is kind of scary to me. Just
1: it
0: because,
1: is scary.
0: Like, there's a lot you can do and a lot of twisting, and I don't know. It can kind of get controversial, and I just don't really
1: well, get an AI of like the National Mall. Put your foot up there and just be like, I don't know, executive foot.
0: Executive foot?
2: Like a monument?
1: Yeah. I don't know, like the Seoul Memorial.
0: I'll be very honest. I have tried taking pictures here.
4: You could just make posters.
0: It doesn't work here.
3: Wait, like
4: and
3: at the studio?
4: And just have someone
0: yeah.
4: pay someone to just put them up.
0: It doesn't work here.
3: You have like the banner, the 90.3.
0: Well, then I'm like, yeah, then that's the problem. Is like, I don't want, like, as
1: no,
0: much as I
1: we
0: love
1: don't,
0: the station.
1: We don't.
0: I don't want to advertise the station with my feet.
2: Get a feet.
1: Thank you.
4: Ready toes.
1: Some people advertise the station in ways we don't want them advertising, but that's okay. Thank goodness you're not one of them yet.
0: Yet?
3: I'm going to open the Instagram later.
4: Well,
3: today.
4: There's always yeah. time to change.
0: Well, I don't know. My customers are nice. They're very dedicated.
1: They're very loyal.
0: That's yeah.
4: good. I don't know. You've said you've had weeks with bigger payouts.
0: I know. Well, but they change.
1: Because the Simons and the Curtises go away for the winter.
0: They change. One kid.
1: Summer.
0: Okay, my last like customer, he told me that he just turned 18. And he was, you know, just. Armando!
2: He just turned 18 and he. Bruv.
0: He just turned 18 and he was like, I'm so excited. I would like a foot video. Can you send me one for my birthday as a gift? And I said, sure.
3: You stick your foot in a cake.
4: You should have messaged
0: girl,
4: really
0: you think good. I'm buying props?
3: I don't know, maybe. You like, if they send you the money for it, then maybe.
0: Yes, if they send me money, I like, do buy some props.
3: Like, here's $20, go buy me a Costco cake and stick your foot in.
0: If they did, yeah, I'm waiting for someone to buy me shoes. I'm waiting on that one. So,
3: true.
0: They said next week, so I'm holding them to it.
4: You should have messaged him like, dude, you just turned 18, you're already this cooked.
0: Well, yeah, he paid me. He didn't pay me much, but it was something, you know?
1: Anybody ever ask for socks on stuff?
0: No.
1: Really?
0: No.
1: I can't
0: no.
1: The socks.
4: Like
1: is there even a sock fetish people
4: education.
1: Out? Is there a community
0: yes.
1: out there for socks?
0: Yes.
1: Is there?
0: Yes.
1: Really?
0: Yes.
1: Do the foot fetish and sock fetish community ever butt heads?
0: No, they
1: like,
0: actually
1: hey, cover
0: come
1: up.
0: Together. They're like
4: they have
0: mixed.
4: Debates.
1: Yeah.
3: Like modest foot fetish.
1: Yes.
4: I think they have like election style debates.
1: You are anti feet. No, I'm not anti feet. What I'm simply saying is I prefer feet that are covered. Just
3: that,
1: back and forth.
3: At that
1: BS.
3: Point, just put like a sock on your hand.
0: Like it's not the
3: puppet.
0: Same.
1: Yeah, that's a different community, though. That's the sock puppet community.
3: It's true.
1: They have fun with socks on their hands.
4: We're not the same.
1: They're moving the sock puppets. We are not the same. Like in the debate.
2: Addison representing all these communities.
1: I'm not. I am singling them out. Okay, well, if I was on the debate stage, I hate everyone. I hate them all.
2: The voice of the feet community.
1: I hate
0: the
1: feet.
0: Voice
1: I hate feet.
0: Of the community.
1: Community. Feet,
4: Edison would be on like the nub community.
1: I'd be the Ben Shapiro of the feet community.
4: There's no feet. It's just the leg just ends.
0: I'm telling you, it works. Brittany, you should join.
1: There's a big misconception.
3: I'm good. I get the hustle, but my feet are don't look. My feet are so ugly.
0: What's wrong like, with them?
3: They're just. I got my dad's feet. I don't know. Like the toes are just weird.
0: People like that. People like a little bit.
3: That's
0: of,
3: what
0: you
3: I'm
0: know.
3: Scared of.
1: You'd be surprised. The things people like aren't the greatest glamorous look. They like dirty.
3: Yeah, no, that's
1: and
3: what I'm scared of. Like I feel like the rugged. People who like. Okay looking feet are like weird but they're okay people who I don't know
2: she's shy
3: yeah I'm foot shy but I will wear flip-flops
0: wait you're wearing flip-flops
4: I don't like yeah. I don't like the pretty feet I need authentic beat up feet
3: I'm gonna ugly Sasquatch feet
0: my mom joined me too on this a few weeks
3: really?
0: Ago
3: really
2: mom and daughter feet pics
0: yeah you know what was the best part is
3: like interlocked toes.
0: No. So my mom just had surgery recently, right? Oh. Like a month ago. So what we did was while she was laying down in bed, I would put on a pantyhose on one leg and a pantyhose on my leg, and we would just take videos like that, and it worked. She got $30.
3: Dang.
0: $30 more than she had before.
4: Well, I can't believe you would exploit the sick like this.
0: The sick?
3: The ill.
2: She's recovering.
1: Talking about herself. Yeah. Right?
0: She asked. She asked to join.
4: You can say no.
0: What's the fun in that? What's the fun in saying no?
2: Hey, it's family bonding.
4: No.
2: Time.
1: You know, say what you will, but when you do go online, there are some models that, not even talking about the feet community now, there are models that do perform with their mom and things now. And people like it. It's weird.
4: Yeah, they're usually musicians.
1: No, not these people. These people are from Ohio.
0: How do you know they're from Ohio?
1: Because, trust me, they're from Ohio.
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0: somber. My body isn't ready on 90.3 WHPC. I don't. That's quite an interesting title, if you ask me.
1: Chris isn't ready.
0: Oh, Chris isn't ready. Is your body ready, though?
2: No, my name's not Reggie.
0: Oh. I have Chris, Armando, Brittany, Addison. I'm Jamie. Who's slapping mics?
3: That would be 7:39 in the morning.
0: Why are you quoting these things?
3: Well, what was the other one? 7:25?
0: All right. 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Outside, it is 74 degrees. It'll be a high of 81, cloudy. And it says a slight chance of a rain shower. I just don't know when. So, don't know. But when other than that, we're going to talk about, as everyone had picked, bathrooms. I don't know why everyone's choosing bathrooms so fast.
3: Because we all do it every day, and we all have preferences. And we don't all go the same.
1: And now NCC got public restrooms? Oh, no. NYC? NYC? Well, NCC, I hear, needs remodeling in the bathrooms.
3: Oh, they need way better facilities.
2: They need, what's it called? Paper. They need hand drying paper.
1: They have the electric.
2: Those suck. Those things suck, and all they do is, what's it called? They blow more poopy air into your hands.
0: Okay.
1: You're just saying that because you're not killing trees.
0: What instantly tells you that a public bathroom is going to be a horrifying experience? Is it the ambience? Is it the lack of the furniture in there? I need to know what makes the bathroom scary. We're going to talk about it, but first we've got...
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0: Rosé on 90.3 WHPC. It's Jamie. I've got Armando, Brittany, Addison, and Chris in the studio with me. We're talking about bathrooms. Well, more specifically, what instantly tells you that a public restroom is going to be a horrifying experience? I want to know what makes it scary. I've mentioned the lack of furniture in there. So it could be...
1: I need a pedestal.
0: It could be the environment. It could be anything. I need to know what makes the bathroom scary. Does anybody want to take a stab at it first?
2: Toilet paper on the floor.
1: Toilet paper on the floor, definitely. I think when it's too crowded. Oh, like, why the hell are we hanging out in here?
0: I hate that. Like, as a woman, that's the biggest thing that the women do in the bathroom, and I just want you out.
1: Look, now when you go out on a weekend, even in the men's room, there's just guys hanging out in there. It's like, bro, get the hell out of here. It's weird.
2: Selfies.
1: Not even. No, they're not doing that. They're not sitting on the sink and like taking mirror selfies. No, that's next door. But they're just in there hanging out. I don't even know if they're exchanging like drugs or whatever. But I don't see any of that either. It's just like them hanging out, socializing in the bathroom.
0: Socializing.
1: And sometimes like there's people in stalls. You just see them like leaning up against the stalls, like with the people in there too. It's like, all right, this is like. No. You know what I like what people in businesses are doing now? They're getting multiple single restrooms for their establishments now. Mm. That's the new thing.
0: Like unisex rooms?
1: Sure. But just like individual room, like individual restrooms. Yes, I guess those are. Because anyone
0: can
1: go in.
0: So like an outhouse type of thing, but like...
1: Well, not an outhouse. It's actually... We have fully functioning with water and everything.
0: Well, you know what I mean? But like that same amount of like... space.
1: No.
2: They're like cubicles, it's like the, for
1: it's
2: bathrooms.
1: Like when you go to the handicap bathroom at Dunkin' Donuts.
0: Oh.
1: Multiples of those.
0: That's big.
1: Yes.
0: Those restrooms are huge.
1: I like that. More than three stalls, a couple urinals, and a sink all in the same room facing one another.
0: That's a lot, man.
1: Yeah.
0: Armando, you said toilet paper on the floor is a scary experience for you?
2: Yeah, I have an ick, and whenever I go into the bathroom and I see toilet paper, even just not even used, but just on the floor, I'm like, oh, man.
1: Not only that, but why is the floor wet where it shouldn't be?
2: No. The toilet paper isn't wet.
1: No, not even the toilet paper. I'm just saying, also, on top of that, sometimes you leave a bathroom. Why are your shoes wet? Like, nothing happened. Like, where is this coming from? It's weird.
2: I'm questioning how you use a bathroom.
1: Yeah. It's not me.
3: Where are you
1: it's not me. Nothing happened where anything would be getting wet, but all of a sudden, like, why are my shoes wet?
2: The sink?
1: Somebody else missed.
0: Oh.
1: When you go into a... I'm telling you.
3: Where are you going?
0: Can we just blame it on the water that, like, sometimes leaks out of the pipe?
1: Yeah. From the sink? That's what I always say it is in my head, but as the older I get, I go, nah, that's not it. Stop pretending. Stop kidding yourself.
2: You just missed?
1: No, not me. what I'm stepping in isn't water, in other words.
0: Ew.
2: Oh,
0: icky,
2: that's bad.
0: Icky.
2: Yeah.
0: Brittany, what about you?
3: I would say, honestly, the door situation, like, it sounds weird, but, like, if the lock is broken or like I'm not trying to do like a holding the hand with like my right hand and trying to like take care of business or like the cracks in the door too. Like if there's too much space, then it's a no.
1: Why in America we haven't found a way to just completely have pods that are completely not, you can't see through or underneath them. I don't know why we still have the pervy looking, because that's what they are. They're made for pervs.
4: There's places with that, but it's like only like a couple of places and they're really...
1: I know, they need to be mainstream though.
0: Yeah.
2: Who's buying them?
1: I don't know, but we can't be doing these half-assed
4: it's
1: doors.
4: Cheap to make the pervy ones.
1: Bro, it's practically like you're in the same room with everybody else with just
3: literally
1: a little like facade around you.
3: You look at like how their feet are moving.
1: Yeah, this is not a wall.
3: Like,
1: it's just a little,
3: shoes they
1: it's
3: have.
1: Like a wind barrier at the beach.
0: We got a caller on bathrooms. I think this is going to be very interesting. Caller, you are now on air. Hello.
5: Hey, what's going on, guys? It's Antonio.
1: Hey
0: Antonio.
5: Hey, good show, guys. I had to tune out a little bit because I heard foot stuff, and I'm not with that. With peace and love, you know, you do you, but I'm tuning off every time, man. The feet stuff can't do it. But this conversation, though, I'm loving it. This conversation, I'm loving it. Please continue.
0: What's going on with the bathroom? Like, what scares you?
5: No, I mean, listen, there's very few things that will keep me from using the bathroom. When you got to go, you got to go. I mean, that's how it goes. True. However, I will admit, don't like the urine on the floor. Not a fan of the urine. I think it's kind of absurd that, you know, it makes men look bad. And that's pretty hard to do, right, Brittany? You know, men look so good already. Now, apart from the urine on the floor, I would have to say if there is only dryers and no paper towel dispensers, I'm livid! Sorry about that.
0: Really?
4: No, he's right. He's right.
1: He hit the horn.
4: He's correct.
5: So much. I'm sorry. I love the turtles. I love the environment. I love the freaking ocean, man. Can't get enough of it. But I will not stand for those freaking air dryer machines. They don't work, for one. And two, okay, quick survey. Are we squatters or do we sit down? And this isn't for the men.
0: We're
5: going to
0: go here now? Well, oh, we're going
5: to
0: go here now?
5: I'm just curious. Oof. I'm just curious. Do we hit the air squat or do we sit down?
4: Well, it depends the bathroom.
1: I don't go in public like that.
0: Oh, I thought you were going to say you don't go. Well, I'm like, sir.
1: I'm excluded.
5: Well, for the women who can't, you know, just aim willy-nilly, do you guys air squat or sit?
3: See, I can't really air squat, so I'll put like the paper down and then just like try not my exactly. best not like the edge of the seat, because it's like I can't, my legs aren't that strong. I'm sorry.
5: Exactly. So that's my issue, because I'm also a squatter. Because quick tidbit about me: always pooping, always be pooping. I do not care where I am. I gotta go. I can't hold that in. You know what that leads to? That leads to constipation, which leads to ulcers and death. You die.
3: Sounds
5: in,
3: performative,
5: folks.
3: But okay.
0: Performative?
1: You know, I'm
5: sorry,
1: with you.
5: Don't get me started on that. Yeah. Don't get me started on
2: sounds
5: that.
2: Passionate.
5: So anyway, if I don't have paper towels, then I use toilet paper. But the toilet paper is garbage.
0: I agree.
5: It doesn't work.
3: And it
5: one
3: sticks
5: ply,
3: to your hand.
5: Two ply, three ply. I'm there rolling it up around my hand about 15 times until I feel safe enough.
0: I know.
5: Put it down.
1: You could do the flappy bird technique. You leave the bathroom looking like a bird, like you kind of flap your arms like a lunatic.
5: I have no idea what you're talking about, but sure, I
3: guess. Like air dry your hands.
1: Yeah.
5: Oh, no, guys. I'm talking about putting the paper on the seat.
2: Oh.
0: They also have those things where you can pull it, and then they have, like, where it's supposed to cover the whole toilet.
5: Jamie, have you ever used one of those?
3: They never have those anymore. I never see them anymore. Okay.
1: No, because they never work.
5: Even if they did have them, they don't work.
3: Yeah.
5: They do not work. They do not work.
0: You know
5: I'm
0: what?
5: I'm sorry, but...
0: It was an attempt.
5: Because, you know, you see that, like, when you pull it off the dispenser, you have a whole slot in the middle. It's not a hole. So you have to either poke the hole yourself, or what are you expecting? That the dookie will poke the hole for you? No, now you got dookie all over your cheeks. No good. No good. Doesn't work. So what I'm saying is the paper towel dispenser needs to be there so I could use it to put this on the cover seat. Because if I use toilet paper, it's going to be, like, so thin that whatever is pressed on the toilet seat that I'm trying to, you know, not get, I don't know. I feel like there's an STD you can get from a toilet seat. I'm not trying
0: what?
5: To get it.
0: So
3: now he's being performative. He's being special.
2: I'm glad he said that.
0: Antonio, I love you just as much as anyone else in this room, but I don't think that's correct.
5: I don't know. Cheek to cheek touching? That's not, I don't know. Might
3: Who's
5: be Mormon,
3: cheek?
5: But it ain't for me. I don't know what to tell you.
2: Wait,
5: that's
2: why is your cheek touching other cheeks?
5: Well, because if you do not clean the seat or protect you from the seat, what's happening? Your butt is touching another person's butt from the seat before.
4: You have to think before you sit.
5: You gotta think.
2: No. He wasn't explaining it. I thought cheek on cheek with like, using the bathroom. I'm like, it's cheek on seat.
1: Depends. Use the bathroom before me.
0: Thank you, Antonio. I really appreciate you calling in for your input.
5: I'm sorry I had to rant about that, but
0: no, it's okay.
5: I have to find everyone's like me. Apparently, no one is. No one's like me. There's more feet posters out there than there is people concerned about the bathroom. Have a great day, guys. Thank you.
3: Thanks, Antonio.
0: Oh man, what a nice guy.
3: What a guy.
0: Chris, what about you? What scares you in the bathroom?
4: Dingy lighting and like damaged seats. Like, have you ever seen a toilet seat? There's like chips taken out of it or like scratches.
3: Yeah.
4: It's pretty bad. But
1: how often do you stumble into a crackhead bathroom?
4: So, I went to Disney World last year for my sister's birthday. And on the drive there, we stopped in Savannah, Georgia.
1: Oh, hell yeah.
4: What I didn't realize was that place is basically crack den central.
1: Oh, my God. Is it?
4: And I don't have pictures of it, so I have, like, a video of it. I'm just going to pause between. But I'll just describe it for you before I show you. The first, the sink was ripped off of the wall. It was just sitting on the floor.
1: No, that's the best.
4: And then in the next room. It was like separate rooms in the bathroom, but like there was no doors. Like there's two urinals on the wall, they're like in a corner next to each other. And then there was regular toilets, but there was no walls. The toilets were just there in the same room as the urinals. Next to each other, across from each other. It was like a competitive bathroom.
3: I was in a bathroom like that.
1: It's like boot camp.
3: California. Me, yeah.
4: Look at this.
0: You know, the bathrooms at Disney, they're not even attached to the place. Oh my God.
4: That's awesome.
1: You know, it's a guy just snorted a bunch of meth and just kicked that thing down off the wall. You know that, right? That's exactly what he just.
0: That's horrible. Armando, what about you?
3: Oh my god.
1: Chris is showing us a picture of just two toilets next to each other, like in
3: no wall, no nothing.
0: That's crazy.
1: One's not a bidet. Well, why would it be? It's Savannah, Georgia. That's not a bidet.
3: It looks like a toilet out of someone's house too. It doesn't even look like a public restroom toilet.
0: Very competitive.
4: This place was a mess. This was just the gas station.
1: Did you see needles on the ground?
4: No, but I also didn't look. I'm sure if I looked, I would have found
1: dime bags in the parking lot.
3: Yeah.
4: We were just trying to get out of there. Like we stopped. There was a McDonald's across the street.
1: That didn't look good either.
4: No, we did. We went to the McDonald's. You know, we did the drive-thru.
1: The guy who broke the sink was over there now. getting a milkshake.
4: We went to the drive-thru and then there was a problem. So we had to wait in the parking spot. You know, they were like, oh, can you park over here?
3: Mm-hmm.
4: It's called fast food, but we're going to make you wait.
0: Yep.
4: So we were sitting there and the whole time, like in my back of my head, I'm freaking out because I'm like, everyone that walks past looks like they could start banging on the car at any moment.
1: Are you
4: the tweakers that walk around Penn Station?
1: Oh yeah, the ones scratching themselves.
4: It's like a whole city of those people. That's Savannah, Help. Georgia. It's like a whole city of those
1: yeah,
4: people.
1: Yeah, you make a move in the car, they pivot quickly. They'll see it. Don't move. Don't
4: no
1: move.
4: Sudden move.
0: I can't take it.
4: Don't look out the window. Just stay quiet. Look down. Just stay quiet. And look down.
0: Addison, what about you?
1: I just said it earlier. I don't like a lot of crowds in a bath. I don't like a small, especially when you go to bars. I don't like these, like, you have a small bar. I expect there to just be like two, like a men's and women's room, like a single bathroom for each. I don't expect there to be a small room where everyone can just walk, you know, with the push door. With one urinal on one toilet. I don't understand that.
3: I will be honest. I was at the airport like a few weeks ago. JFK.
1: Okay.
3: And an islip. But even at both airports, there was like a good amount of traffic of people going in and out. So I could like poop a little bit because like it was like, you know, it was loud enough. People were, and it wasn't the same people. People were like in and out. So I'm like, perfect. So that wasn't bad.
1: Well,
3: perfect.
1: Well, here's the thing.
3: Perfect.
1: They're bigger. If you have a lot of space for a lot of people to move in and out, I'm okay with that. It's a room like this. And like maybe there's like, for the men's room at least, there's maybe like six urinals on the wall, stalls, sinks.
3: I'm just saying, sometimes a crowded restroom, if it's big enough, can be okay if there's like enough traffic in it.
1: No, we're fender bending here.
3: Yeah.
0: I don't like it when it smells. Like that's how I know it's going to be a bad time.
1: Penn Station bathrooms.
0: Honestly, if I have to put the shirt over my nose, then you know
1: you do that?
0: It's bad.
1: I man it up. I just go, you know what?
0: Yeah, I can't.
1: It's New York,
0: I can't.
1: Baby.
0: Especially if someone like really reeks before, and oh my god, it just makes me gag. I can't do it.
1: You
0: like,
1: go in, you come out with no eyebrows.
0: Honestly, I go in there and I'm a new person. I come out and I'm just like, oh my god, I'm traumatized. It's a little much for me. But we're talking about this because Armando kind of hit it on the head earlier, where there are new public bathrooms in New York City, but there's a catch. I don't know if you heard about the catch.
1: You got to scan something, right?
3: Oh, yeah.
0: No.
3: Oh, wait. Isn't it like a 10-minute? You get 10-minute limit?
0: You only get 10 minutes. So if you're scrolling in there, you're doing anything else but going to the bathroom, you are definitely going to be booted.
1: Mom, Donnie, I appreciate this, but you got to bump the time up to 15, 20.
3: Yeah, 15 is good. I feel like, because I think there should be a time limit because like...
4: How do they manage that time?
1: You scan, supposedly from what I saw on the news.
3: The door swings open.
1: Yeah, what I saw on the news this morning, you get an app and I guess you scan the QR code and it lets you in.
4: It was like Why Star Trek doors?
1: Kinda. It goes...
3: But like, does it swing the door open when you're done? So like,
1: I think you have to scan it again. It doesn't know when you're done. Like,
0: that's horrible.
3: So how do you know about the 10 minutes?

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1: 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My name is Mike McNeff. I'm one of the owners of the Irish Poet. And if you haven't stopped by yet, what are you waiting for? 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
3: Prepared to die.
4: Like, no hard feelings or anything like that.
5: That's what you think, you little bitch.
4: Your mic isn't on.
6: Why is my mic not on?
0: I would definitely name a kid Hee-Hee.
6: Yo, Hee-Hee. How much do you pay for an edging?
7: What is that?
5: No frugal dugan.
6: I'm sorry.
4: I had a neighbor a few blocks away that was actually charged with espionage.
8: What's that?
7: But what the hell, what?
6: I edged some more.
9: This is the Tackle Morning Madhouse.
10: Good morning, hour number two. Let's kick ass, am I right?
11: Oof.
10: No?
11: Can you say that?
10: Yeah, why not?
12: Sure.
10: I'll kick your ass. You want me to say that?
11: Stop.
10: All right, well, which one you want?
11: I don't want it to be a blow-up.
10: Okay.
6: Feet to cheek.
10: Chris, you got me there. Anyway, your WHBC weather forecast is powered by Pantano's Gourmet with locations in Hewlett and Uniondale. Outside, it is, oh man, I don't know. It's going to be cloudy today. It's 75 outside. Slight chance of rain. I don't know, man. I just want it to be 80 again. Like, really, really, like 85, 90.
13: Me too.
10: I want it to be, like, something like that. Yeah, let's get those shorts back.
13: Yeah.
10: Yeah.
0: You know, when I was fat, I used to wear shorts year-round. Like when I was really, really, really fat, I used to show up to high school in the big winter overcoat and shorts.
10: Oh.
13: Winter overcoat and shorts is a crazy combo.
0: Yeah, it was like, it looked like a fireman's coat I used to wear with a winter hat. But I needed the ventilation so the wind would go underneath. And
13: you're like one of those people who would wear shorts and a t-shirt, and when it was freezing, you're like, I'm not cold, and your skin is like turning red. You're
0: that's,
13: like, shaking.
0: Well, that's why I would wear the upper body would get cold, but the legs, I needed a wind.
13: Those people made me so mad in school.
0: Sorry, we were fat.
13: No, I'm not saying anything about it. And honestly, it was always like the ROTC people who were like, shorts, t-shirt, it's cold out. And they're like, oh, I'm fine. This is my natural body.
0: They're not okay.
13: They're red, they're shaking.
14: My friend wasn't one of those kids, but he actually is fine. Like, he's like a Yeti. The only time I've ever seen him wear pants is I wasn't with him.
0: He never wears pants around you?
14: No. He always wears shorts. Maybe he wears like a hoodie or something, but he's always wearing shorts or like basketball shorts. The only time I've ever seen a thing of him wearing pants was when he went to Chicago, and I guess because it's so windy. But he's like, it's like there's snow on the ground and stuff, he'll just be wearing shorts.
0: I need ventilation. Chicago sounds nice. You sit down, you man spread, like, all right.
10: We've got Addison, Armando, Chris, Brittany, and I'm Jamie, and I don't even know what the hell's going on here.
0: We're shooting the breeze.
10: Of course
0: literally.
10: You are. What college item deserves a ridiculously scandalous marking campaign? Is it textbooks, pencils? You just tell me. Think long and hard about this one. Get it? Pencils? Pens? Because one celebrity is advertising something very scandalous, and it's not Sydney Sweeney. Or how did you say it, Chris?
14: What?
0: Oh, Sydney Sweeney.
10: Yeah, it's not that. But first, it is Alex Warren with Emerald Eyes on 90.3 WHPC.

0: Alex Warren on 90.3 WHPC. It's Jamie. I've got Brittany, Armando, Chris, and Addison in the room with me. We're going to have a fun time. It's 8:11 because we're talking about college. Oh my gosh. Siri, stop.
1: Wait.
0: Siri.
1: Uh-oh.
2: Siri's being...
1: AI takeover.
3: Not yet. Too soon.
4: Well, you got like 8 or 9 years.
2: Really? Well, that's too late.
4: They say 10. I'm assuming it's going to be sooner.
2: Nah. Yeah, like 5.
1: Skynet's like 4, maybe. Taking over.
2: Yeah. Eek.
4: Anyway.
1: The Wall-E future is here.
4: Nah, because Wall-E is cool. Those robots are cool and like nice.
0: Okay. So what college item causes you to think, you know, it deserves a ridiculous scandal? For example, textbooks. Maybe, you know, you want to advertise a textbook, for example, or a pencil. So I was picking a lab coat. You can like advertise a lab coat as in like Sydney Sweeney type of thing where, you know, you have nothing underneath the lab coat, but you're advertising you should buy them for science purposes.
4: Okay. See, that is not safe lab precaution.
0: And then, you know, you no, can add not. The goggles. It's like a Halloween type of thing, you know what I mean? Like the sexy, like...
5: That is not proper lab protocol.
0: No, it's not, but...
4: They're going to Photoshop that into, like, that diagram they give you in biology.
0: What diagram?
4: It's like, you know, that's like the guy running through the science lab. One of the guys, like, sniffing something. One of the guys trying to...
2: Oh, like, all the things not to do?
4: Yeah.
2: Yeah. Love those.
0: Putting chemicals in your eyes and having to wash them.
4: Don't be naked in the classroom.
2: I always wanted to pull the shower thing. I always wanted to do that.
0: Why?
4: I never understood.
2: It's just because, like, it's right there.
1: Dirty
0: no,
1: dancing.
0: Dude, right there. No.
2: Yeah, just the chair.
4: I never understood, like, what you would do. You need that for. Like, I guess I never took a chemical class.
6: No, well, I know how it must feel. I burned myself the other day doing something to my body, and...
1: What were you making?
6: That's as far as you're getting. And I burned myself. I'm like, ooh, that actually... Ow, ow, oh my gosh. I had to run into the shower. Like, it was really bad.
2: Oh.
1: What were you doing?
6: That's it. I understand those chemical
4: that
6: showers.
4: That doesn't feel too good.
6: All it is a cold shower at school.
0: Cold shower.
6: With clothes on, really.
4: Well, they put you, it's like a little pod.
6: Some depends where you go.
4: That's true.
6: Some schools are just like a little sink in the front.
0: Chris, what about you? What are you going to be advertising as scandalous?
4: I was thinking like textbooks. Like, not even like, oh, people like, oh, yeah, let's go the sexy route. I was thinking like the rude route.
0: Oh.
4: Let's get really stupid people and like have them like. Reading the books.
6: Wait, what?
2: I can read.
6: That was one of like the weakest.
4: Bad?
6: Let's all come together.
4: Are you bad at your class? You just suck at everything. Then buy the textbook. This will tell you how to do it.
0: Like a how-to for dummies.
4: Yeah, but like they're really mean about it.
6: I say we get the dumb people and have them read the books.
4: Someone in the commercial.
6: What you really want is the dyslexic people. Yeah, you don't want the dumb people.
0: You just want people who just twist up the words.
4: I don't know if we have. Do we have dyslexic
6: Save the dumb
4: textbooks?
6: People for the skydiving stunt.
4: Do we have dyslexic accessible textbooks?
6: No, but we do have dyslexic accessible people.
1: What would that look like?
2: The words are jumbled up so that when they read it, it's like
0: maybe it'll be easier for them. Maybe. It might be easier if it's scrambled up already.
4: They're just thinking, like, just the meanest,
6: no,
4: the meanest making fun of stupid people thing you could think of, and it's advertising the textbooks. But we're just as mean as possible.
6: You got a guy with a fork trying to plug it into an outlet, and you give him a textbook, he stops.
4: There's not even a word. It's just a circle going over a thing, crossing over the do not put fork in.
6: Feeling dumb, feeling like a low life. You feel stupid sometimes and just out of shape. Read a book.
2: Yeah, it's like, we know you're not going to make it to college, but you might as well try. Yeah. Read this textbook.
0: The attempt.
4: Are you just terrible at life?
6: I lost weight on Moby Dick.
0: Armando. What is a scandalous college item that you would like to market?
1: I don't know. I'm stuck between a ruler and a binder.
0: What are you going to do with each? I'm kind of confused.
1: So you can think of it one way, right? A binder. But then also...
0: what do you mean, a binder.
1: Right.
6: I was nervous.
1: Two schools of thought. Yeah, binder. Binder.
0: Binder. Are you talking about like the new grinder? It's Binder.
1: Whoa. I mean,
6: it's a gay class.
1: It speaks for itself already. I don't even have to do anything. Just Binder.
4: It's Binder.
1: Right. And then a ruler, because somebody told me a bad joke once about this ruler, and he wasn't a really big one. He was just 12 centimeters long. You see, that was a bad dad joke.
6: No, I get it, but I mean,
1: you know, yeah.
6: It would have been better if I was two beers in and had a hot dog.
1: You see, the situation really, really matters, you know, and
0: Binder.
1: Yeah, see, thinking outside the box.
6: Binder.
0: Please. Thinking outside the binder.
6: I was thinking you can make the clamps work something else.
2: Oh. Okay.
0: Brittany, you can hold paper.
6: She's in.
1: Yeah.
2: Okay.
4: So you're like, oh, Binder.
6: I'm listening. You know what? If he's going that route, office hours.
2: Oh.
1: That's something you could promote.
6: After dark.
1: Oh.
0: After dark.
2: You just see, tutoring.
6: You see like heels sticking out of the door, like moving up and down. Yoo-hoo. Math 101. Woo-hoo. So 5 to 9 p.m.
4: We give people piercings with the Binder rings.
6: Oh yeah.
0: Oh yeah. You could do that.
6: I was also gonna think the cap and gown.
0: Oh, okay. Up what about it?
6: Well, as far as going a scandalous route, you have to get involved with something in order to wear a certain cap and gown.
4: The cap and fro.
0: Oh, so the higher you screw, the better your outfit is.
6: Yeah, it depends what you get involved with.
2: Wow. You mean like cords? Like when you get the cords at graduation?
6: Like, oh, that's Billy. Did he kill somebody? Like if you're wearing an all black, jet black, with like nothing but black, everything. Like, oh, that's music. He's the only one.
4: Dude. I'd love to see something like that. Like, no, I'm thinking about like new aprons. You know how like I'm picturing like a black robe, and then like the outline. You know where like the where it separates, have the blue and orange there, kind of almost like a stripe. So like whenever where your arms and like legs poke out, there's like blue and orange, but everything else is black.
6: Is this just like your idea for new cap and gowns?
4: Yeah. It's like, wait a second. It's just going to be a good idea what? Here.
6: And Armando and I will take it under strict advisement.
1: Maybe.
4: I don't know.
0: Brittany, we haven't heard from you.
2: Yeah. I would say the, like a flask, like a chemistry flask, but it could also be used to keep, you know, an adult beverage, like a flask. It's like a flask, the double meaning.
4: There's a flask in the flask.
2: There's a flask in the flask.
0: Which flask are you drinking from? Are you drinking bleach?
4: The rascal or
0: are
2: you
4: flask.
2: Well, that's the thing. You just can't mix them up. You have to keep them like separate. Or you can mix them. You're into.
0: Maybe
2: you
0: want to
2: cut your gin with some antifreeze. Yeah. I don't know. You could put that in a martini.
0: Yeah.
2: Some vermouth. Antifreeze.
4: What would happen if you drank these chemicals?
2: Professor, what happens if I put whiskey and bleach and then I drink
4: it? What if I accidentally drank those 10 times over the course of 2 hours?
0: Oh my God.
1: Adults would be
2: have a great time.
0: That's wild. Oh my God. Okay, so the reason why we've been talking about scandalous things, especially college item things, is because Martha Stewart, I don't know if you heard about what she's doing. She had posted a picture of her advertising nude lipstick, and she goes, maybe I'll release my nudes.
6: Martha Stewart?
1: She's the GOAT. Watch what she say.
0: That's what she said. She said, maybe I'll start releasing
2: start
0: nudes.
6: That's just whose nudes I wanted to see in 2026.
4: That was really disappointing. Is that scandalous?
6: Wait.
2: I thought you were going to say she did release her nudes. I was like, what?
6: Wait, but this means that she does have them.
1: Oh.
0: I guess so.
6: Dating back to, she looks different now. What is different? Did she get surgery?
4: It's a bad picture.
6: No, yeah. But she looks like
1: she worked the angles.
6: She's like Joan Rivers now.
4: She looks.
0: I don't even know how old she is at this point. She's 85.
2: Wow.
6: Yeah, unless she has them dating back to the '80s. Like, I mean, I don't know.
2: Why are you being ageist?
6: I don't know.
0: What's wrong with seeing an 85-year-old body that
6: could
0: be in shape?
6: Are you looking forward to seeing Martha Stewart's 85-year-old nudes?
0: No.
6: Exactly, my point.
0: Some other 85-year-old.
4: Honestly, Jamie might hit her up. Like, hey, do you want to sell pictures?
6: I love Martha Stewart. I was like, really now?
2: You don't want to see Martha's turkey and gravy?
6: You know what? Maybe she'll surprise us all.
4: You know, I know about Martha and Snoop. Maybe it's time for Martha and Jamie. It's all just
6: Was Snoop involved in this at all?
0: Can I ask you a real question?
6: Were all your other questions not real?
0: No, this one's really real for Brittany. What the hell is turkey and gravy?
1: Oh,
4: what do you?
3: Her turkey and gravy, you know, her ham and her stuffing.
0: I've never heard of it like this.
3: I've just created it. That was my own personal creation.
0: That was something wild. I'm sitting here like, what?
3: You're the only one who caught it.
0: Well, I'm sitting here like, what the hell is that?
1: I understand.
3: You know what I mean?
4: Maybe
3: like
4: that'll catch on.
3: Like her turkey and gravy, or her ham and stuff. Her like cranberries. Okay, we can. Okay. I'm running out of Thanksgiving food. We can move on.
0: I was just curious, but yeah, I mean, I wouldn't be interested.
4: Her cookies
0: in that.
4: And milk.
3: Yeah. See?
0: Oh.
1: That's Christmas.
3: You just take two foods. That's it.
0: Damn.
6: Yeah,
0: I mean,
6: her mashed potatoes and her cranberries. Yeah.
3: Yeah.
6: No.
3: See.
6: No.
3: Mashed potatoes. And gravy.
4: You got to pick specific foods.
6: Okay. So like the whole wheat Martin's potato bread. He says specific.
3: Butter.
1: No, like whipped cream and pie.
6: But he said specific. So what whipped cream?
4: Krabby Patty and pie.
6: Yeah. Exactly. Oh, Martha, man. More to you.
0: Yeah, I mean, she was saying that she wants to go ahead and advertise these nude lipsticks, but she just, you know, came out and said that she was thinking about releasing her nudes, and it got almost 1 million likes on that.
4: She's bored.
0: She's
4: old and bored. That's what's going on.
0: She's bored.
6: You think they took nudes all the way back in the 1800s where a guy had to get underneath the blanket and take them? All right, ready?
3: Stay like that.
4: Hours.
3: Don't move.
0: Wait, can you do that smoke. Noise again?
6: And then the smoke pops up from the camera. Did you get it? We'll find out tomorrow. It's a glass plate coming out. He keeps a second one for himself. All right, take another one.
1: No, wouldn't they just have somebody draw them?
6: Like no, that's a
0: oh,
6: sentence.
0: Oh, yeah,
6: you know,
0: painting.
6: That's a sentence. And you got to stay there too long.
3: Yeah, you have to really
6: get a guy
0: like
6: with
0: one
6: a
0: of your
6: tripod.
0: French girls.
6: Yeah.
4: The whole thing takes a week.
0: Yeah.
6: Guy has 18 light bulbs with him for another picture. All right. Ready? Yeah, get on top of the horse now. And I want you
0: on
6: to.
0: On the horse.
6: Want you, yeah, that's good. Right there. And hold it.
1: Addison's coming out a little freaky today.
6: I'm just curious. Did they do it back then? They had
0: I don't
6: to.
0: Know.
6: They had to have.
0: I don't know.
3: I think they did.
0: I'm going to Google it. How about that one?
1: X chat.
0: Exist in the 1800s?
6: I'm sure they did.
3: They definitely at least were drawing stuff too. Like drawing.
0: Yes. Nude photography and nude art absolutely existed in the 1800s.
4: I'm sure there's cave paintings.
3: Yeah.
6: All right. So which leads me to like, do you think like Abraham Lincoln, like, and his wife ever like, you know, like, hey.
0: Well, Playgirl, Playboy exists.
6: Hey, we're a little secret. Ready?
0: You guys are awful.
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0: Ariana Grande with Petal on 90.3 WHPC. I'm Jamie. I've got Brittany, Addison, Armando, and Chris with me. 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It is currently 74 outside, a high of 81 today. It'll be cloudy and possibly a chance of rain. So that's what we're looking at today. But I wanted to ask a question. I don't know if you guys are down with this. It's about childhood. What's something you were obsessed with as a kid that makes absolutely no sense to you now? People are dying to get something that makes no sense to me personally. Like, I don't know. People are going, like, completely, like, off the wall with this thing. But everyone's making a big deal about it, so we got to talk about it. Here is Bruno Mars' Risk It All before we get into it on 90.3 WHPC.
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0: Bruno Mars, Risk It All on 90.3 WHPC. I am Jamie. I have Armando, Brittany, Chris, Addison with me. And we're talking about childhood, as in, like, what was something you were super obsessed with as a kid, but now it just doesn't make sense to play with at all? Like, maybe just, like, as an adult, as a, like, I don't know, like, would you give this to a kid to play with today, like, if it makes sense? Because people are dying to get something that, to me, I personally wouldn't play with, or I wouldn't get myself. Like, I just wouldn't buy it. But it's something that kids are obsessed with and adults too. Anyway, something that I feel like that doesn't make sense was Tamagotchis. Do you remember those?
1: Yeah.
2: Yeah.
0: I feel like it doesn't make sense why people would play with them, like, as a kid, because you're just taking care of a quote-unquote baby. But, like...
3: Well, now they're more of, like, a... kind of like an accessory thing, like, yeah, they're just a cool thing to have.
0: Yeah, but, like, as a kid, you would have to take care of it. You have to make sure it grows up, make sure you play with it, make sure that it goes to the bathroom, make sure it does this and that. And then, like, if you pause it, it doesn't grow. So what I used to do was I would give it to my mom and make her play with it all day at work until I would get out of school and it would be an adult, and I had several Tamagotchi, so I would mate them.
3: I hope you don't have
4: kids. You'd mate Tamagotchis.
0: Yeah, I mated my Tamagotchis, and they had a kid, and it was like a second generation. So it was a generational thing.
2: Incestual Tamagotchis.
4: Tamagotchi breeder.
0: Yeah, I was really big on that. And then on, like, when it died, it would show an angel that it passed away.
1: Wait, I didn't really play Tamagotchi. I had, like, a littlest pet shop adjacent thing that was like a keychain, and, like, you did. It was almost like the same thing. And mine didn't die. That's crazy.
0: Yeah, when they die, an angel shows up.
1: Imagine having to explain that to your kid. Like, mommy, where did my doggy go?
0: Yeah, it was really depressing. And
2: they grow wings. And then they fly. God. You know, like, you ever go to buffaloes? They have wings.
1: And
2: they
1: buffalo fly wings. After a while.
2: Yeah.
4: They had a Red Bull.
3: We'll go to Buffalo Wild Wings. They turned it into that.
1: My God.
0: Well, I mean, that I just don't understand it now. Like, maybe now as an adult, I might be like, oh, that's cool to touch and see for, like, a second and then just put it back. You know what I mean? Yeah. It's not worth really playing with, in my opinion. Does anybody else have anything like that?
2: Yeah.
3: It's like a fidget toy.
0: No, because you got to take care of it.
2: I loved Elmo as a kid. Now that I grow up, I think the world can do without Elmo.
0: Think Elmo's done?
3: Are you a big bird truther?
2: Nah, I'm just... you actually learn something from, like, other things, and Elmo was just stupid.
0: Wow.
2: La la la la la la la, yeah, Elmo. It's just, that's all you did.
1: I feel like...
3: Good job, you red bum.
5: It's Mr. Noodle.
2: Mr. Noodle didn't even speak.
1: All I had going for him were the side characters, like Cookie Monster, Grover.
2: Another one that was just like mind... That was brain rot before brain rot.
1: You don't like Cookie Monster?
2: No, I like... You know, the best parts of, like... Because Elmo was Sesame Street, right?
1: Yeah.
2: Unfortunately. Well, the best parts of Sesame Street was when, like, the human beings and Big Bird were in the middle of the street talking about life.
0: What's the mammoth's name?
2: The mammoth?
0: Mr. Stuffleupagus.
1: Yeah.
0: He was a key...
2: The hairy elephant guy?
0: Yeah, he was a key character.
2: I love when he walked
1: What about Oscar?
2: Oh, Oscar. Yeah.
1: The Grouch. He taught me so much about adulthood.
2: And Bert and Ernie were good.
0: Bert and Ernie. Yeah.
2: Rubber ducky.
4: Yeah, I just forgot the main character, though. The Count.
1: Oh, yeah.
2: Another dummy.
0: One.
2: Wow. One. What do you have, Tourette's?
0: Who?
2: Like,
0: hey,
2: all right.
0: I'm counting here.
2: Just get one, two. It's just, we can do without the ahs.
0: Enough.
2: I wanted to rip him down from the ceiling and just stomp him out.
0: I liked that.
2: No, F him. And then the Wiggles, I used to love.
1: Oh my God.
3: Oh, see,
4: why?
3: Yes. That's what I hated the Wiggles.
2: Yeah, fruit salad. Yummy, yummy stuff.
0: Do we have
2: fruit
0: salad?
3: The Wiggles freaks me out.
0: Do we have
3: The Wiggles
0: that?
3: Always freaked me out. I was like, these are grown men.
2: I like Lazy Town when I was weirder than the Wiggles.
3: Even as a child, I was like, there is something wrong with the Wiggles.
0: We don't
1: My
0: have
1: mom
0: fruit
1: loved the Wiggles.
0: Salad
1: she had a
0: here.
1: Crush on, like, the blue Wiggles. So I was always watching the Wiggles when I was a kid. My mom was like, yup. Put that on full volume.
3: See, that's messed up.
1: It is. I think it was the red or the blue or the yellow. Maybe all of
2: See,
1: them.
3: They're all different
2: I think
3: colors.
2: I liked a little bit of their music. I just didn't like, because they had a TV show they did. And it was like, even as a kid, I'm like, this is so stupid.
1: Really?
2: Yeah. And then the Captain Feather Sword. Do you remember that? There was a pirate involved in the show?
0: No.
3: I didn't even listen to
2: it. I bought the Feather Sword. And that's pretty much the toy I'm getting at here. I would never play with that thing ever again.
0: Do you still have it?
2: Probably.
4: You should bring it in as a prop.
2: Yeah, actually, I'll leave it as a memento.
0: Brittany, did you go?
1: Did I go?
0: Yeah.
1: No, I didn't. I would say probably Monster High dolls I was obsessed with. I had them on my shelf through middle school, like I
0: those were big.
1: Yeah, they were. Those but were I would like, say the most obscure thing I was like kind of obsessed with when I was younger were like anything with like wheels, like shopping carts. I loved shopping carts. My mom got like a little
0: a wheel.
3: Did you have flywheels?
1: No, I don't know what that is.
3: They were like these little what's it called? They were these little launchers. They were like these little, so it was like a little handle. And you get like a tire or something, you'd roll it on and you'd like almost like a Beyblade, you'd pull you'd rip a cord and then it would almost like jump off the thing and roll.
1: Oh, sick.
3: And a lot of people lost them. But
0: so were you big into bikes?
1: Yeah, I taught myself how to ride a bike. No one really taught me because I was just like, it can't be that hard. I'm on training wheels. Just take the wheels off. But like I remember like we had strollers when I was like a little kid and I would just like put my dog in it, wheel him through the house.
0: That's cute.
1: Had like a tiny little shopping cart, like little like play one. And I would just like pretend I was a giant and I was buying little groceries.
0: That's cute.
1: Yeah. I didn't have a lot of friends growing up.
0: It's okay. You can tell. It's okay.
2: Yo, guys, want to play tag? No. Do you want to play giant grocery store?
1: Giant. Let's play Monster High Dolls at 14. And then.
0: Oh my God.
1: Yeah.
0: That's how popular they were in your time?
1: Probably not. It was probably fading out. But
3: they brought them back.
1: Yeah, they're different now.
0: I never understood that. Like, I think I was too late.
1: The movies were so good. I honestly, the dolls, like, I don't mess with those anymore. But the movies, I will go back and watch them to this day. Like the older ones, not the ones they make now.
0: I feel like I missed out on that, and I was more into Polly.
1: Okay, okay.
0: Don't Polly laugh Poppy. At me.
4: Why
0: yeah.
4: Are you laughing, Chris?
1: I love chewing on her clothes. That was the best part.
0: No.
1: Chewing on the rubber clothes.
0: No. I would get so livid.
1: Ooh, the mean, purse when it puts in between your teeth.
0: Yeah, oh Polly Pockets.
3: Because Polly means something else now.
0: Oh, no, not like that. Whatever you're thinking. But Polly Pockets, I remember my sister used to be a bitch. And she would take, some of them had hair, like actual, like, you know, like synthetic or whatever it is, hair. And so she would take the doll and cut the hair off and make it like have a bob. And she said she did it on purpose to like piss me off. And I used to beat her up for that because I'd be like, bro, the hair can't grow back.
2: Did you cut her hair off?
0: I should have. I should have.
1: My sister bit the head up off a couple Barbie dolls. I watched her do it.
0: Oh, my God.
1: Yeah, that was kind of cutthroat. But
2: they were your Barbie dolls?
1: They were ours. But I was like, oh, my God. They went right back on. I was like.
2: But it was more so just watching her do that?
1: Yeah, she was like very like animalistic. It was like she had to teach me like a lesson. It was like, you know what? It was like, I'm the older sibling.
0: I had a dog, and when my dog was around, she ate the foot of a Barbie doll, so I still have that doll without a foot.
2: Wait, she ate it?
0: Yeah.
2: Like it's
1: off?
0: Yeah.
1: Oh.
0: When I go home and I find it, I will take a picture and send it to you that the foot's gone.
1: Oh, jeez. Because sometimes the feet will be like bitten by like a little kid who's like, nah, nah, nah.
0: No. Like she ate it.
2: Swallowed it. And
0: yeah, it's gone.
1: Oh, jeez.
0: Yeah. Yeah.
1: It's unfortunate.
0: Armando, what about you? What is something from your childhood that you wouldn't touch today?
4: Tech decks.
1: No, really?
4: Yeah, no, because I
0: are those the
4: skateboards?
0: Yeah.
4: Well,
0: I was just thinking about the little skateboard thingies.
4: No. It's, oh man, my brain is on autopilot right now. But yeah,
3: you guys need like to eat something in the morning, like drink something in the morning.
4: No, I had breakfast, but like I'm just saying, funny
3: you
4: way
3: need
4: to
3: a tech deck.
4: Yeah, no.
1: Tech deck break. Let me just hit this kickflip.
3: Hold on.
4: It was so bad because even in the lunchroom, right, that's where we would always just, you know, kickflip, ollie. But now it's just like, I like it because it's actual brands of, you know, skateboards that are made. And you can customize it. But now I'm just like, nah, I don't think I can do it.
0: Would you touch an actual skateboard to like today?
4: Yeah.
0: Okay,
4: yeah,
0: okay.
4: You know. But I'd probably fall.
2: Nobody here was into the Bakugan stuff?
3: Well, honestly, that's what I was going to say.
1: Them.
3: I was going to say that.
2: I hated those things.
3: I had a couple. Like, I never, like, they were expensive and I was, like, no other stuff, too. So I, like, I only had, like, one or two of them.
1: Yeah.
3: And then,
1: same.
3: Like, those are like, these are my Bakugan.
2: Some kid brought his big like arena thing to school with him in the back. This is middle school, and I remember everyone was just tormenting him. Eventually, he just threw it out during lunch.
1: Wow, that's messed up.
2: He threw it out. The place The place erupted into an applause.
1: Wait, he threw it out?
2: He threw out his own vacuum gun. Because like everyone just kept giving him hell for it.
0: Aww. Wow.
2: And then a round of applause when he threw it out.
0: That's sad.
2: It was sad.
4: He's the main villain right now.
0: Chris, what about you?
3: That was what I was going to say. I was like, oh yeah, I had a couple Bakugan. Like it was like, I'm into a lot of stuff and most of the stuff I'm still like, or I've come back to it. I'm like, oh yeah, I do like this. Like I've been to Beyblade again. That's not good. But Bakugan. I had a few of them. I thought they were pretty cool. They're like those little, for people who don't know, they're like these little toys you'd roll onto like these little metal cards and they would explode into these little creatures. It sounds cooler than that they actually look like.
2: And they could fight each other, I guess.
3: Yeah,
2: right?
3: Well, it was like a card game.
0: Oh,
3: and then
0: wow.
3: There was like a show. I was like any Cartoon Network had a lot of those. Was like the anime that had like toys attached to them. I was like, yeah, I want to get that. That's pretty fun. I'm enjoying that because I didn't know like what was good and what wasn't. And then, but now it's like, why did I have these? They don't look great. I mean, like, I have them because, like, oh, these are mine. But if I didn't have them, it's like, I just would not have them. I would not ask for them. They're not great.
4: You're probably showing off at lunch.
3: No, I didn't take those. I didn't take those to school.
2: Good.
3: No. you shouldn't. People took their stuff to school, and I was like, why would you do that?
1: Yeah.
3: Except for the only time I took stuff to school in elementary school was, like, Beyblade. There was, like, a couple of club days.
0: Mm-hmm.
3: And then we, like, the last hour of school or whatever, everyone went off to the clubs. So there was, like, a Beyblade club. So I went and we played outside with the Beyblades. It was great.
0: That's cute.
1: I had a friend in high school who, like, went to a Beyblade convention, like, had the backpack, everything.
0: Wow. It was,
1: like, his double life.
0: All yeah. out.
3: That's insane.
0: You know why we're talking about this?
2: No.
0: Because
1: no.
0: Pokemon fans are waiting in lines for the 30th anniversary card release.
3: I saw that.
0: So people are standing in line at Best Buy, Target, Walmart, waiting for these cards.
3: So, this is crazy because it 30th anniversary set, everyone's been waiting. I still collect Pokemon cards. But everyone's been waiting for the 30th anniversary set to come out since it's announced. But it's been like that for months. Like even with the other sets, it's not as huge as the other ones. So I guess this is ones that've been stretching around the store or something. But you'll see guys lining up in front of the stores with their lawn chairs and stuff, hanging out, ready to flip them. Like there's people that collect them, but a lot of people there are like middle-aged guys that are buying up a lot of stuff, just getting ready to sell them all.
1: Mm-hmm, the scalpers.
3: Yeah, it's everything now.
1: I see them all the time on like TikTok, and like I kind of fall down the rabbit hole because it gets addicting. Like these guys will like get into like fist fights with people, it's like crazy. Waiting at like the vending machines or whatever.
3: Watch like the what's called the Poke Fights or like something.
1: Probably.
0: Personally, I think it's a waste of time. To me, I don't really care about Pokemon. So to see people on a line like that, it's like, bro, what?
2: Just still
0: like,
2: see people walking around Eisenhower Park.
0: Doing Pokemon Go?
2: Yeah. Look, I'm a nerd to a degree as far as like, I mean, I'm super into movies and all that kind of stuff, but I never got into Yu-Gi-Oh or Pokemon.
0: No.
2: Or, like those type of things. I don't know.
0: But I did get into Wizards.
3: Wizards 101?
0: Yep.
1: I thought you meant Wizards of Waverly Place.
0: Dude,
2: yeah.
0: So I was playing that the other day, and now, like, they had a week of free subscription, like, free membership. But the problem is that, like, you get so high, like, to a level that you need other people to play with you, and because the game is so dead, there's nobody else there.
4: Uh-huh.
0: So I'm just sitting here, like, I can't play, but I can't.
2: It's been around forever, right?
0: I love that game.
4: Unfortunately.
2: Wizards 101.
0: Right. I loved it. Yeah, because you're literally a wizard and you
3: and
0: get to...
3: And there's like Pirate 101.
0: That's the only card game type of thing I would play besides Cards Against Humanity and Uno.
3: I used
0: but
3: to think Harry it was Potter. Like wizard school or something. Like, oh, come to wizard school.
0: That's the thing that's cool.
3: Wizard college.
0: I like that.
2: World of Warcraft still a thing?
3: Yeah.
0: Some yeah.
3: A lot of those old things are still like there's classic RuneScape running.
2: Really? That game's still running off, really?
3: Well, there's specifically classic RuneScape. It's free to play. RuneScape. People play.
4: Well, not World of Warcraft.
3: I don't play them, but it's like, I kind of want to.
2: I'm amazed. It's like, what's still around?
1: Akasha Clan's still around. My dad used to like...
3: I think that's making a comeback because of like 2010s kids getting nostalgia for it.
1: Yeah, I remember he would like Marlboro Red iced tea Clash of Clans every morning.
3: What?
1: My dad, like, sit on the porch, Marlboro Red cigarette in one hand, iced tea, and then his Clash of Clans game. All before 7 o'clock in the morning.
4: He's big chilling.
3: I should imagine hearing the Super Eric Bowl or whatever that sound playing, and they're like, oh, dad's up.
2: It's pretty funny.
0: I don't know, man. I just don't really see the lure to Pokemon. Maybe it's just me.
1: I like the characters are cute, but people get like way too into
0: the video games seem really cool. I remember one of my my ex, his best friend had a gambling problem and would like really wanted a shiny, which is like a rare Pokemon. He spent $500 trying to get a shiny.
1: Oh, jeez.
0: Yeah, I mean, I don't understand.
3: Well, it is just child gambling. To an extent,
2: yeah. I mean, yeah. Some of these Pokemon cards go for an insane amount. Logan Paul made a WrestleMania entrance, or I don't even know if it was WrestleMania.
3: That's why the lines are so big now.
2: He wore a Pikachu card that supposedly was like over $1 million or
1: that's
2: something.
1: That's so lame.
2: Yeah, literally. So but you see, people are gloating. Oh my god! You see that card is the rarest card in Pokemon. I'm like, oh my god! I didn't know if Logan Paul has Pokemon fans like
3: no,
2: that.
3: No, it is the card. It's a cool card, but
2: what hit Logan's card?
3: It's not hit.
2: He rented it?
3: So
2: you can
1: he rent it?
3: So
1: what a goober.
3: He did this weird thing where he got the card, then he sold off parts of his card, quotes, like he did NFTs or something.
2: Oh no.
3: He's like, you could own my card too. And then last year it was a whole thing where now he sold the card to someone. So now these people that technically own the card now don't own the card,
1: yeah.
3: But they spent that money. The whole thing's a mess.
0: Dumb.
1: That's insane.
3: But the reason the lines and stuff are so long, it's now so crazy as it is because of Logan Paul. During COVID, he started opening cards. It was hard to buy anything. And then he started getting into it again last year. And then the lines started getting crazy. It started selling out again.
2: You're telling me because Logan Paul... That's yes. Why the Pokemon hysteria is back?
3: Look, it's not just him, but he's like one of the biggest factors. And then he got into the One Piece cards, and now they're all getting sold.
2: If you told me this 10 years ago, I'd be like, Pokemon, Logan Paul, come on.
1: I feel like they were always big,
3: That's what it is now.
2: I know, nerds are in.
0: I'm shocked that there's no lines for Zelda yet. Like that Zelda
3: pre-order.
2: Yeah.
3: You, why would you get in line?
0: For a pre-order? Like when it's ready to drop? I mean,
1: just
0: come
1: get excited.
0: On.
1: It's like,
0: you just camp out
1: wait around.
0: Walmart.
1: I want to be around people while I wait.
4: You're dressing up in line while you
3: comes
4: wait.
3: Comes out in October.
0: Oh, am I dressing up in line? I mean, man, I don't know. I don't know if I want to dress up as Zelda.
2: I mean, is GTA 6 getting a midnight release?
3: That'd be cool, but
2: you know, I'd wear a floral
3: shirt. I don't
2: think
3: there's a point.
4: It's available online.
2: I don't want to.
3: That is annoying. But funny.
2: What? The floral shirt?
3: No. I sent you the thing about the, they're so the GTA 6, putting out the album on CD and vinyl.
2: Oh.
3: The album is getting a physical release, but not the game.
0: Oh, yeah, I saw that.
1: Wait, really?
0: Yeah, GTA is getting a whole thing.
1: Yeah, because I think Pink Panthers, I think she's going to be on it or something.
0: I saw a lot of artists that were going to be on it.
2: It's the entire games, whatever's on those radio stations is going to be on that album?
3: I think it said 24 tracks, so I think
2: so
3: it's
2: that's
3: like
2: not,
3: all like the newer stuff.
2: Okay, so it's definitely not the entire...
3: It's not. No. I don't think it's the 80s tracks.
0: It's going to have Morgan Wallen on it, Travis Scott on it. Mm.
2: This makes sense, though.
0: Heath Richards, Young Lean.
2: Hell yeah.
0: It's going to have a bunch of people being featured on here.
2: Oof. I'm looking forward to the talk radio station in game.
0: That'll be interesting.
2: Because GTA 5 had
3: that was
2: three.
3: One of the best parts.
2: Yeah, they had three separate talk radio shows.
1: A thing?
2: Yeah, if you were in the city, and then if you go out into I guess where all the hicks live, like all the way up like in the north, your station cuts out, and you have to switch to their talk radio station.
1: Oh, that's so cool.
2: Oh, it's awesome.
0: That sounds like a legit thing. Like when you're driving.
2: It is legit. Like when you're in the city, it's all like all right, the top billboard charts. Man, what do you mean you sat on attack? You know all that. Stupid hacky stuff, and then you go into the rural area, and it's like just rinky dinky conservative talk radio. Let me tell you what's really going on in the world today. What you see in the sky is not real.
1: Microplastics.
2: Yeah, it's great.
0: So wait, these talk shows are they like legit talk shows for the game?
2: Yeah, they're meant to represent what's happening in that world, but they're real. Like they bring in they have call-ins and stuff.
0: No,
2: like that.
0: No, but I'm saying like. Is it live?
2: No.
0: Oh,
2: but this one might incorporate that. We don't know yet.
0: That'd be cool because how much content can you have?
2: There were people thinking about putting like the famous podcasters on one channel too. You get like a handful of them and throw them up there.
5: You can play your own music.
2: Probably be like Alex Cooper, Joe Rogan, and like a handful of others. That's it. Like who else is a big podcaster?
1: That's it.
4: No, the Bad Friends. You got to put the Bad Friends.
2: Okay, yeah, the Basement Yard too. Forgot about them.
0: That's pretty cool though. Mm. I didn't know they had talk radio like
2: that. Oh my God, yeah. I mean, it's all parodied stuff, but it's hilarious. Like one show ends with his long lost dad calling from prison saying he's so ashamed of him. And he cries and they go off the air.
0: Oh my God.
2: And then there's promos in between the shows and then yeah, it's great.
0: Wow, so it's legit.
2: But the guy who used to create this, Laszlo, I forgot his last name, but he actually was in the last game as himself. Actually, he always plays himself in all these games, but he's big. He was a talk radio host for many years, so he knew how to Yeah, and he used to appear on Howard Stern, Opie and Anthony, and so he was involved in that shock jock era, so he knew exactly what to do. He hired a bunch of comedians just to play radio hosts.
0: That's cool.
3: Opie and Anthony, they're in four, right?
2: Yeah, Opie and Anthony are in actually three and four. Yeah, so they would get real radio people to do it. That's who they look for. Or comedians now, because comedians are just capable of doing this too, to a degree.
0: That's awesome.
2: So yeah, I cannot wait to see what they got in store in that regard.
1: So is this like a computer? I think I asked this on Monday.
2: Oh, yeah, yeah.
1: Because I never played it. I don't play video games like that. So you're saying it's not a physical copy, so it's not like a console game.
0: It could be on PlayStation.
2: It's a console game, but they're making you download it to your console as opposed to having a disc. Which is stupid.
3: But the album you can get.
1: How old are you? I'm 24.
0: Okay, girl, you need to step it up.
2: Isn't there a chat room that can help me troubleshoot this?
3: I'm sure Giant grocery store exists somewhere on the Steam.
1: Yeah, shop. I gotta find that. Someone's gotta make that game.
2: There's a grocery store
1: POV
2: simulator.
1: Giant, you're the giant at the grocery store. Mini grocery store.
0: That's cute.
1: God. Cause I know the queso plays like the just grocery store simulator game. You just do that, but like mini.
0: Make everything mini smaller. Grocery store giant game.
1: Yeah.
3: Cause you might run into some weird stuff.
0: Mini grocery giant. Giant store.
2: Big
0: mini.
2: Woman, little groceries.
1: Yes, big woman, little store.
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Gene Echo and Kendrick Lamar on the Nassau Mix, the voice of Nassau Community College, 90.3 WHPC. I'm Chris, and I am really excited because yesterday was Transformers Day, and this year we're celebrating 40 years of Transformers.

Transformers the movie, the one from 1986, is one of my favorite movies of all time. Some of the best music in a movie I've ever heard. And I don't know, it just looks, something about the way everyone looks in the movie is just perfect. It looks great. I don't know, I just love it. It's one of my favorite movies ever. I'm sure I've watched it hundreds of times. I might have even watched it more than Revenge of the Sith, which is my other favorite movie of all time. And yeah, it's a tough battle. But I'm excited to see it. I'm seeing it tonight with another person here at the radio station. And it's going to be fun. It's going to be fun. It's got a special short at the end after everything, which is said to be Peter Cullen's last voice work, which is going to be really sad. The whole movie, there's going to be a very air of sadness over everything, but it is still going to be a lot of fun. Everyone's going to be having a great time. And I can't wait. I'm so excited that I went last night on accident. I really thought yesterday was the day, but I was wrong. So it's happening today. But either way, here's Linkin Park with New Divide here on 90.3 WHPC.

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3: It's New Music Friday, and we got some new stuff from Rosé. It's called New Trick, and you're hearing it first here on 90.3 WHPC.

Rosé on the Nassau Mix, the voice of Nassau Community College, 90.3 WHPC. I'm Chris, and I am having a great time because we got a new trailer for Godzilla Minus Zero coming out November 6th. I am really excited. Most of the trailer was a lot, you know, a lot of some of the same, some new dialogue, but, you know, mostly just this is the movie. The people from the first movie are coming back, and there's going to be some new faces. Hope you're excited for that, you know, that kind of thing. But we heard a certain roar sound at the end of the trailer, and it is King Ghidorah's, what's it called? His little scream that he does. And I am really excited to finally have a new, to see a new, what a new monster is going to look like in this Tamazaki style. Because Godzilla looked fantastic in Godzilla Minus One. The design for Minus Zero looks fantastic. We've seen his concept for a Mecha Godzilla for the Godzilla the Ride. And there's been a couple little things here and there. But I'm excited. I really want to see what this looks like. One of the other things that people were pointing out was Masami Nagasawa. One of the, what's it called? She's returning. She was a actress that played one of Mothra's fairies in Tokyo SOS and Final Wars, which are both fantastic movies, by the way. If you have time, you should check those out. But yeah, I love that the Godzilla movies will do the thing where older actors and actresses will come back as different people, or they'll even come back as the same people, depending on what the timeline is. See, again, Tokyo SOS. In that movie where this woman is coming from, the grandfather in that movie is actually, this movie is actually connected to the original Mothra from the 60s. So that's really cool. Anyway, this movie comes out November 6th. So if you're interested in that, check it out. Next on the Nassau Mix is Weezer with Shine Again here on 90.3 WHPC.

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1: Can I borrow the keys to the car?
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1: Yeah, that's a better choice.

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I'm Chris, and this weekend I had the chance to check out the Crazy Taxi World Tour closed multiplayer test, and I had a great time. I didn't get to play it too long, but the time I did play was pretty good. There's going to be multiple carts to choose from, and there is customization options, but it was locked. I'm assuming because it's just testing right now, but you know, there'll be more eventually. But it's missing the announcer guy. The announcer guy from the original is no longer there. I don't know if he's in the other ones, but I kind of wish that was there. But I don't know. I had a good time. The basic racing thing is pretty good. If you don't know how races work, basically it's the same Crazy Taxi game where you pick up people and you drive them to the location and they have to be fast. But you're against other people, so you're also competing with them to get to the people first and deliver them to their place first. And then the other game that was available was called Cops and Cabbies, where is the cab, you have to go to things, either get people or get boxes and bring them to a certain place, and then the cops thing, they have to stop you and prevent you from hitting your quota. The whole thing was, I didn't enjoy that too much, although I'm sure other people would. But I feel like the mode went on way too long. They need to lower the numbers for the quotas. I feel like those missions kind of drag. But as just the Crazy Taxi racing and everything, it was a lot of fun. I had a great time, and I can't wait for it to come out. It comes out next year. There's no specific date yet, but I'm excited. And there's also apparently a Netflix movie in the works. No, nothing solid about it yet, but there is a movie in the works for Crazy Taxi, which is insane to think about. But I'm excited. Next on the Nassau Mix is Smith with Dark Side here on 90.3 WHPC.

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I'm Chris with your WHPC weather forecast, powered by Does Bagels, with locations in Garden City and Garden City Park, Freeport, and now open in East Meadow. Today is going to be a high of 82 and partly cloudy. Tomorrow is going to be a high of 70 and partly cloudy. Rain on Sunday. It is currently 74 and mostly cloudy here outside our studios at Nassau Community College. And next on the Nassau Mix is Good Charlotte with Lifestyles of the Rich and Famous here on 90.3 WHPC.

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I'm Chris. How is everyone doing? Rockstar announced that Grand Theft Auto 6 is getting an album release on November 19th, which will feature a bunch of new songs, 24 tracks of new songs and stuff that will be in the, well, not new songs, but, you know, newer songs that are going to be in the radio for Grand Theft Auto 6. I'm going to call it the canon music that they listen to, the canon channel. Because even so, it's Vice City. A lot of the trailer that we got a month ago had a lot of 80s music and stuff in it. I'm sure there'll be stations with other kinds of music. So this is going to be like the main channel that the characters listen to in story. That's what I'm personally calling it. But besides that, Grand Theft Auto 6, it is getting a digital release. The album is being released on CD and record, and you can get a special set that comes with the CD and record and I believe a little book. What is going on? Why? It's so stupid to me. There's a lot of special soundtrack releases that are just on streaming and stuff like that to begin with, and I feel like just to put it on physical when the game, people have been like, Put the game on physical. It just seems like a big tease, if anything. So I don't know what's going on with the actual game, but this record thing was really, it was kind of funny to see and a little like annoying, but yeah, who knows. Next on the Nassau Mix is Papa Roach. 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

Karol G and Bruno Mars on the Nassau Mix, the voice of Nassau Community College, 90.3 WHPC. I'm Chris, and that's going to do it for me on this Nassau Mix. I'll be back again next week with more music and news and things to talk about, as well as the Nassau Morning Madhouse 7 to 9, and then Nassau Mix right after, right here. So I hope you all have a fantastic week. I don't know. Anyway, I got one more for you. Here's Sugar Ray with When It's Over here on 90.3 WHPC.

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I am Gabe Derwin. If you're looking for rap, pop, or a little bit of everything, you found it. I'm so excited to be playing 2K2 today for you for the next hour. And if you want to make a request, call or text us at 516-572-7440. 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I hope you're excited because we're getting right into the music with Of Monsters and Men, Alligator on the Nassau Mix, 90.3 WHPC.

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the Lumineers on the Nassau Mix, the voice of Nassau Community College, 90.3 WHPC. It's Gabe Derwin. Tonight, a friend of mine and I are seeing the re-release of the original Transformers movie in theaters as part of its 40th anniversary. And when I tell you I'm excited, I really mean it. Bringing back this movie, despite only for a week or so, is still probably one of the best things Hasbro has done in a long time. I've been preparing by listening to the 1986 soundtrack, but I'm trying not to watch anything from the movie beforehand, only because I want to go into this theater expecting practically nothing. Yes, I kind of know the concept of the movie and why they're bringing it back. They're calling the re-release the Apology Tour for a reason. Everything else, I'm pretty much just coming in blind on purpose. My friend who I'm seeing it with said she was born in the wrong generation. She loves Transformers. And she told me that she's probably going to be singing along to most of the songs, so I guess I'm just coming along for the ride, for the vibes. But it still seems very exciting, and I can't wait. Speaking of which, we got a special request from said friend, Bela, who's listening in Forest Hills, requested Dynasty by Mia on the Nassau Mix. She said to play this as a nod to Peter Cullen's Dynasty, Peter Cullen, the voice, one of the voices in Transformers. May he rest in peace. So Mia, Dynasty on the Nassau Mix, 90.3 WHPC.

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I am Gabe Derwin. The YouTube Billion Views Club has added another video to its list, and it's yet another music video. The thing with this one is that it hit the milestone pretty slowly, 14 years to be exact. The video for Maroon 5 and Wiz Khalifa's collab song Payphone was uploaded to YouTube in May 2012, and only today did it break the billion view milestone. This is actually now video number 6 for Maroon 5 to hit that mark, but the 7th one may be coming soon. Their song Animals is less than 7 million views away from hitting that milestone as well. Also, a little fun fact, while 6 of the band's videos have now hit a billion views, 2 of them, the music videos for Sugar and Girls Like You, have actually crossed the 4 billion view mark. But today, Payphone is the newest addition to YouTube's Billion Views Club, so congrats to Maroon 5 and Wiz Khalifa. Here they are in the Nassau Mix, 90.3 WHPC.

0: Your WHPC weather forecast is powered by Pantano's Gourmet, with locations in Hewlett and Uniondale. Today we have a high of 81 degrees. It's mainly going to be cloudy throughout the day. The sun may peek out here and there, so it's not going to be too bad out. Into tomorrow, where we have a high of only 70 degrees. The fall's coming up soon, so that's how you can tell. It's also going to be similar conditions to today, partly cloudy. The sun will be out as well. It is 75 degrees and cloudy right outside our studios at Nassau Community College.
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David Guetta, Kelly Rowland on the Nassau Mix, the voice of Nassau Community College, 90.3 WHPC. I am Gabe Derwin. 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Your host, Rocky Hollow, spins everything from house to hip-hop, trance to trap. 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If it makes you move, it's gotta be The Kickstart every Friday night, 11 p.m., including tonight. Here's Fall Out Boy on the Nassau Mix, 90.3 WHPC.

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I am Gabe Derwin. You know, the whole music scene is odd when we have certain kids' shows or channels creating music albums. We've had it for Peppa Pig earlier this year, and now out of anything, Cocomelon has now released a 30-track album filled with lullabies of originally upbeat kids' songs like Wheels on the Bus, Farmer in the Dell, and so on. They made these songs very down-tempo, and I have two questions. How and why? The fact that they're taking so many upbeat nursery songs, making them so quiet and for those to sleep to. Nursery rhymes that usually keep kids excited and awake and are potentially now making them sleep. If the wheels on the bus go round and round, the gears on our heads have to do the same, don't they? It's like the opposite reason of what this song was made for. Why am I getting mad over nursery rhymes? That's a good question. Next on the Nassau Mix, we have Teddy Swims with Bad Dreams on 90.3 WHPC. Hopefully I'm not getting any dreams about these songs tonight.

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I am Gabe Derwin. Unfortunately, this hour has come to a close, but don't be upset and don't touch that dial. More 2K2 today is coming up on the other side of the hour with Armando as your host. 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

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It's Armando, and hey, nah, you know what's funny? I don't know if this is real, like, impactful for you, but Duncan Sheik, American songwriter and composer, had just passed away yesterday. It's kind of crazy, because you would expect that he had plans, but, you know, he was very, very inspirational in Broadway music composing communities, and he will be missed. I just really, you know, hate to give stories like this on air, you know, but it happens, and we're always going to second guess what tomorrow holds for us, but look forward to what can happen, you know? And with that being said, let's go to the next song. Well, it's not yours, but 516-572-7440. Hit that number up if you want a song to be played, you know, on your behalf. 516-572-7440. Next song on the Nassau Mix, I got Snow. Heyo! By Red Hot Chili Peppers here on 90.3 WHPC.

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Alex Warren on the Nassau Mix, the voice of Nassau Community College, 90.3 WHPC. It's Armando, and hey, you remember what I told you last time? I'm not sure, but I told you we have some dates on campus. I don't know if they're really important for you or to you because you might be working or studying, but the September 29th is the activities fair. Ooh, get to join any club that you might fancy. October 3rd is homecoming. So I don't know if you like football, the outside, maybe mingling. But, you know, hey, the SGA board will be there. And so will food trucks. I don't know. I'm just trying to appease everybody. Yeah. And, you know, oh, I can't forget about this one. October 19th, I think. No, October 15th. We have our Hispanic Heritage Month celebration. So, you know, pull up with a nation's flag, your favorite fit that represents your nation, and, you know, say what's up. but also, I'm getting ahead of myself. Next on the Nassau Mix, I got I Bet You Look Good on the Dance Floor by Arctic Monkeys here on 90.3 WHPC.

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Alyssa Cara on the Nassau Mix, the voice of Nassau Community College, 90.3 WHPC. It's Armando, and guess what time it is? I got a shout out for who? The Morning Madhouse. Why? Because we're receiving an award for being so awesome across the nation. Ooh, yeah, nah, we might be actually that hyped, but we back it up, I guess. I don't know. I just was told about this, and then, oh, man, it kind of just rang in my head. I don't know. I've been up too early today, but, hey, shout-outs to us. I'm not sure if that's, you know, condescending or not, but stop. We won an award for it, yeah? And, you know, some people from the station went and, you know, spoke on our behalf, so yeah, we did it. Also, a couple birthdays to go out to. I mean, if it is your birthday, if not, then, you know, I guess wait till then, right? I mean, whoop. Next on the Nassau Mix, I got Self-Aware by Temper City here on 90.3 WHPC.

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Today, 81 degrees, partly cloudy. Today, partly cloudy, 81 degrees, 73 later tonight, still partly cloudy. Tomorrow, 70 degrees during the day, 61 at night. It's currently 74 degrees outside our studios at Nassau Community College.

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It's Armando, and you know what's funny? If you don't have anything to do today or this weekend, might I say this weekend, Yeet is in Central Park. Hey, if you don't know who that is, if you don't know where that is, then I don't think the information is kind of useful. But if you do know who that is and you do know where that is, then hey, I hope you enjoy, because you're not catching me out there. No. It's been a long week, and the fact that I found out that Monday is a day off, I am so excited. But enough about me. We're here for the next song, yeah? So I got Collard Greens by Schoolboy Q and Kendrick Lamar here on 90.3 WHPC.

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It's Armando, and hey, just checking in with you, right? Did the Giants play this weekend? And was it against the Cowboys? I mean, Cowgirls? And we won? By 8 points? No. No, you're joshing me, yeah? No, I can't believe it. I can't believe it. It's been so long. No, let me stop. Congratulations to both teams. Giants, hats off to you. Cowgirls, go back to Texas, yeah? I hope y'all had fun out here, you know? I don't even know where the game was at, though, so don't quote me on that. I mean, metaphorically, maybe? Yeah, we'll go with that. But, hey, guess what else? Today's Friday, so I'm just getting you ready for that long weekend ahead. Hopefully, it's not too bad, but you enjoy yourself, yeah? Get that rest. Get that R&R. And just remember, it could be worse, yeah? Next on the Nassau Mix, I got It's a Killer by Fisher and Shermanology here on 90.3 WHPC.

That was Armin van Buuren and Gary By on the NASA Mix, the voice of NASA Community College, 90.3 WHPC. It's Armando, and yeah, nah, Armin van Buuren is coming to New York. Well, let me be more specific. He's coming to Brooklyn and Brooklyn and Brooklyn, you know. Brooklyn Storage House is happy to host Armin van Buuren on the 9th of October. And if you got tickets, then yay. If you don't, then what you doing? You sleeping on them. Like, nah. It's a vibe I would recommend. 10 out of 10. Maybe 1 billion percent would recommend. But, you know, don't take my word for it. Listen to the man, and he's on a podcast every week. So, you know, do what you will with that information. Next on the NASA Mix, I got Juicy by Victoria Monet here on 90.3 WHPC.

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1: 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Hey, it's Azaria and happy Friday. The word of the week is churlish. The amount of churlish people on NCC's campus is astounding. Some people here will see you coming and won't hold the door for you. Others will have loud phone calls in the library, and some might even hog the entire hallway and then get mad at you for saying excuse me to get through. I feel like I speak about manners almost every time I'm live, but my goodness, does it really take that much from people to be polite? And even aside from my peers, I noticed that a lot of older adults also don't say please or thank you. So just a friendly reminder, there is no age restriction on being polite. So whether you're 18 or 80, you have no excuse to be churlish. If you guessed that churlish is an adjective that describes someone or something that is impolite or rude, you'd be correct. I'm Azaria, and that's your word of the week. Next on the Nassau Mix, Maroon 5 Cold on 90.3 WHPC.

Never thought that you was like this. I took the tag off a major prices. I just spent a half a meal on a chandelier. Now you try and cut me off like a light switch. Try and stay in Ali. Saying that you need some time to breathe. Thinking that I'm

Megan Thee Stallion on the Nassau Mix, the voice of Nassau Community College, 90.3 WHPC. Hey, hey, hey, it's Azaria, and happy birthday to all my September babies. My birthday was on Tuesday, and I wore a tiara, birthday sash, a cute dress, and some heels. And I want to say thank you to everyone who wished me a happy birthday. It really made me feel like a true princess. And today is an extra special birthday. Happy birthday, Mom. Fun fact, I was born on the 15th, and 3 days later, on the 18th, my mom's birthday, I was brought home. So she says that I was her best birthday gift, and I feel honored. So happy birthday to one of my favorite people in the whole wide world, and I pray that God continues to bless you with many more years, Ma. Next on the Nassau Mix, Duff Cameron, When in Rome, on 90.3 WHPC.

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Ariana Grande on the NASA Mix, the voice of NASA Community College, 90.3 WHPC. Hey, it's Azaria, and guess who has her first nursing exam on the 29th? Yeah, it's me. But between you and me, I haven't really studied, so I'm in trouble. But luckily, I do pay attention in class, so it's not that bad. I have exactly a week and 3 days to study. However, I'm going to tell myself my exam is on the 25th to put some real heat under my butt. Because I don't know if I'm the only one, but unless I have a deadline looming over my head, I don't budge. And I really need to. So, I'll update you guys next week on my progress. Next on the NASA Mix, Paris DeVale, So Far So Fake on 90.3 WHPC.

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Hey, it's Azaria, and last week I told you I was finally in the gym. Well, that Friday I did go and hit legs. The last workout I did, however, targeted my inner thighs, and it's safe to say that I was sore until this Tuesday, like it hurts so much to walk. So I haven't been in the gym since. Oops, but it's okay because today I'm going. I'm supposed to go with a friend, but I think she might not come. So for accountability purposes, I'm telling you. Next week, I should be coming back with an update and hopefully I'll tell you that I worked out at least 3 times. Let's see. Next on the Nassau Mix, Amare, Wasted Eyes on 90.3 WHP.

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Hey, it's Azaria, and I'm super excited for actual fall weather. My friend told me that next week we should be in the mid-60s, and I have a whole bunch of fall clothes, so I'm super excited because, low-key, I hate the heat, which is why summer is my least favorite season. Sorry. So happy fall to the ones who get it, because if you know, you know, and if you don't, you just don't. And also happy birthday to all my fall babies. We're on top. Next on the NASA Mix, Rosé, New Trick on 90.3 WHPC.

tattoos, piercings, and she just learned to twerk. She ain't got a heart or hair, but the brain's got cause on a learning curve. And she let her earn a bird, I mean burn the word, that's only legal what the doctors know. Real deep pockets like a doctor's coat, stay fitted like Diddy hair back trying to rock the boat. She the first man when I rock the boat, she never forget to ride like a bicycle. She like planes, train chains with icicles, it goes her blank.

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Hey, it's Azaria, and if you go to NCC and you do schoolwork in the CCB building, you are one of God's strongest soldiers. I used to avoid that building like the plague last semester because it was always crawling with loud students. Yesterday, I went with my friends, and it solidified why I hated going in there. However, I couldn't help but notice the people who were in there genuinely doing work, and my question is, how? You literally have four guys screaming and saying the most outlandish things. You have people doing TikToks and doing backflips. I was in there for maybe 30 minutes before my friend and I decided that that building was not for us. Even with headphones on, I really can't comprehend how anything productive could be done in that building. Next on the NASA Mix, Olivia Dean, a couple of minutes on 90.3 WHPC.

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Hey, it's Azaria, and if you're anything like me, where during certain hours of the day, you're in a different mood for a different type of music, I'd recommend you continue to listen to the NASA Mix. Every hour, there's a different vibe, and you can discover all types of music and talking shows. Though, I have to toot my own horn a little bit, because I think that at 12 p.m. every Friday, I have the best music playing. You can be the judge of that by checking in at any time of the day. The voice of NASA Community College is always here for you. Thank you so much for listening to me, and I hope to see you next Friday at 12 p.m. Next on the NASA Mix, Destiny's Child, Jumping Jumping on 90.3 WHPC.

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You are now logged on with me on 90.3 WHPC, man. Check it. So, before we get to anything started, we do have to start off with RIP. So, RIP designer Bob Mackie, he dressed stars like Cher and Madonna, basically defining the glamour style of the 70s and 80s, man. All that flashy, frilly stuff, you know what I mean? It was swag. But, and also RIP Michael Sweeney, former New York Knicks and first round NBA pick, man. He played with Stephon Marbury in those type of years during the mid-2000s. For y'all that was there, I just want to say thoughts, prayers, and condolences to all connected to these icons. Now let's get this party started with El DeBarge, Faith Evans, Lay With You on 90.3 WHPC.

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It's your boy DJSpawn.com, and you are now logged on with me again on 90.3, my friend. Check it out, man. So, I don't know if anybody saw, but the United States admitted to having weapons in the space. I mean, I know we got satellites and stuff like that, but now we got, you know, they're admitting to it now. I think they said it's the X-37B, and it's speculated to be used for decommissioning low-orbit satellites, specifically those used by nations like China and Russia and for targeting purposes. Now, I think if they're admitting to this, I'm sure the tech that they are really keeping is even crazier and wilder, man. Start looking up in the sky, y'all. But next, we got Dylan, To Love and To Lose on 90.3 WHP. See.

Oh man, my girl Aaliyah and Timbo on the Nassau Mix, man. Yo, it's your boy DJSpawn.com. You are now logged on with me on 90.3, man. So I know you've seen it, and if you haven't, you're gonna see it and hear it now. Macklemore kicked off the Ed Sheeran tour. Eek, gasp. Everybody, hold your purses. Look, so due to his outspoken views saying free Palestine and showing imagery of the war and Gaza on the big teleprompter screens at them live shows, you know what I mean? They had to get him out of here. He had to go, sadly. But Macklemore responded to getting kicked off and the backlash in an elegantly worded statement online. Now, due to his long wordedness, I'm not going to repeat this whole thing, but I will quote something that did stand out to me out of his whole little thesis paragraph short story of what he wrote. He said, this one quote, this one sentence, "There is no neutral position between the oppressor and the oppressed." And you know what, man? I feel that heavy, man. I feel that heavy, you know what I mean? Who knew Macklemore knew ball like that, for real? Like, I was wondering where he went ever since that thrift store song, but you know what I mean? I like it. Keep on fighting, Macklemore, you know what I mean? We need more freedom fighters like you going on. So we're going to continue this party with Kanye West, Supe Fiasco, Touch the Sky on 90.3 WHPC.

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It's your boy DJSpawn.com, and you are now logged on with me on 90.3 WHPC, man. Check it. So, Nia Long recently had a Hollywood Walk of Fame star ceremony. Man, a legendary actress like her definitely deserves it. I mean, especially with her stunning performances. She was in the Best Man movie series, Love Jones, Are We There Yet? And even in the Michael Jackson movie. I know y'all saw her, you know what I mean? She was doing her thing. Yo, her awards and her accomplishments are way too long to list, but this Hollywood star is just another notch on her belt, another check off her checklist, man. Yo, shout out to Nia Long. I holla. Next, we got 50 Cent, Out of Control, because we out of control on 90.3.

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With the X flow, I do what I do what I does. I do what I want. Love is love. My nickname is Spit Gang. It's Maine. Ice on the arm, no wrist spray.

That was Cameron and Votto on the Nassau Mix. It's your boy DJSpawn.com, and you are now logged on with me on 90.3 WHPC, man. So check it. I saw on the news the other night that the U.S. government is going to be curbing hours of fuel truck drivers now. That means the maximum allowance of time they could drive on the road used to be 14 hours. Now they bumped it up to 16 hours. Now, why is that? Because they're trying to get more trucks out there to prevent a shortage, citing supply and cost concerns. Now, I know y'all see that gas going for like $4 or $5 a gallon. Now, it's only a 90-day waiver, so it sounds like this is basically going to be for the rest of the fourth quarter. I don't know, y'all, man. I'm not going to say stock up on gas or anything like that, but I will say pay attention to what's going on, man. And maybe practice going outside, you know, camping or something like that, using a bicycle, man. I don't know how long we're going to have this fuel, y'all. I don't know, man. But we got Rose, or Rose, new trick on 90.3 WHPC.

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1: 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Check it, man. Holla. So, Kim Kardashian was awarded €1 from her from the Paris court after her 2016 robbery. Now, let me just clear this up. She did actually ask to be awarded the €1 because she has sought to move on from the quote-unquote most terrifying experience of my life. Now, after the last year, 8 people were found guilty in connection with the crime in French courts. The real award went towards a former receptionist at the Hotel des Poutelles. I don't know French, so I hope I said that right. But she was really awarded €109,516, according to his lawyer. Now, Kim Kardashian was staying at the hotel when the robbery gang targeted her, so I guess she wanted to make it right. And you know what I mean? Give the real award to the receptionist. You know what I mean? The real people affected, because we know she got it. We know she loaded. You know what I mean? But long story short, noble move by one of the most influential women in our area. Now, hopefully this noble act influenced her audience as much as her lip filler and underwear does. You know what I'm saying? But we're going to keep this party going. We got Lil Jon, Get Low on 90.3 WHPC.

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Check it, holla. So, we got the love triangle that is Papoose, Remy Ma, and boxer Clarissa Shields, man. So, I think it's a real spectacle going on, but Remy and Clarissa, they were going at it on Twitter, having an exchange of words, popping back and forth at each other, man. And then you see Pap and Remy, they doing diss songs. Pap recently dropped, I don't even know if I could really call this a diss song, honestly. It more sounds like an expose, man. He wasn't really dissing. It sounded like he was trying to get some truth off. I'm not gonna lie. It sounded a little personal. You know what I mean? I don't know if we supposed to be seeing all this, y'all. Honestly, but I don't really have a dog in the race. I enjoy both of their music, but it does suck to see what seemed like a solid love break and crumble and get exposed like a dry cookie. You know what I mean? But thoughts and prayers, T's and P's, especially to the kids that they share, you know what I mean, that might get caught up in this mess, y'all. We got Big Sean, Chris Brown, My Last, because this might be my last song right now, on 90.3 WHPC.

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Gene Iko on the Nassau Mix, the voice of Nassau Community College, 90.3 WHBC. I'm Jack, and yes, I am back, folks. For 1 week, you are going to hear my voice again. But you know where it's not been so good? Up there in Queens. It's been an ugly last few days at Citi Field. The Mets got swept by the Baltimore Orioles and watched Pete Alonso hit his 300th career home run in our ballpark. We lost last night to the Philadelphia Phillies. But that wasn't even the worst thing that happened last night. Nolan McLean going for a ground ball, struck Jared Young in the head, the knee at full force, leaving Young unconscious on the field. Now, we can report that after being taken to the hospital, Jared Young will be fine, but it looks like a concussion that will most likely sideline the Mets first baseman for the rest of the year. But next on the Nassau Mix, it's Bad Bunny with EOO on 90.3 WHPC.

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I'm Jack, and we are about 2 weeks into the school year, and the weather quite can't decide whether it wants to be summer or winter yet. There was some hot days this week, and I mean some really hot days this week, but there was also some days where you didn't think you were going to melt immediately within stepping outside the door. Now, you don't have to worry about that this week, as it's looking like it's just going to be a whole lot of rain on the horizon. I think the world needed to cool down a bit after such a warm week. But next on the Nassau Mix, it's Alex Warren with Emerald Eyes on 90.3 WHBC.

Pete McCrae on the Nassau Mix, the voice of Nassau Community College, 90.3 WHPC. I'm Jack, and the NFL season is underway, folks. Week two began last night as the Buffalo Bills brutalized the Detroit Lions in New Highmark Stadium. Now, I know fantasy owners like myself were blessed to have Josh Allen after his heroic 40-point fantasy point performance last night, but the kicker? His 300 scrimmage yards and 5 total touchdowns came with the flu. There is something about these flu games and athletes, whether it be Michael Jordan or now Josh Allen, it's like a superpower. It just makes them better. But next on the Nassau Mix, it's Kendrick Lamar with Heart Part 6 on 90.3 WHPC.

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I'm Jack. And folks, if you have any requests of songs to play on our airwaves for the next hour, all you got to do is text the number 516-572-7440. Any song that you want to hear played that spans from 2K2 today and is in our musical library will be played on the air. Doesn't even have to be music. You can text me, tell me how your day's doing, let me know what you got planned later, anything. Just make sure if you do it, you use that number, 516-572-7440. 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

Ethel Kane on the Nassau Mix, the voice of Nassau Community College, 90.3 WHPC. I'm Jack, and the New York Yankees have officially clinched the playoffs, which we all saw coming. But the Yankees now find themselves in a sticky situation as they are 5 games behind the Tampa Bay Rays for the number one seed in the American League, and they play Tampa Bay in a 4-game series in the last week of the season. The Yankees control their own destiny here. Do they snatch the one seed from the unlikely juggernaut that was the Tampa Bay Rays, or will once again all roads lead to the Red Sox for the Yankees? Next on the Nassau Mix, it's Rose with New Trick on 90.3 WHPC.

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I'm Jack, and basketball fans, rejoice. It is getting close to that time again. The NBA is defrosting, the players are getting ready, and in just over a month, we'll have the NBA back on our televisions. And that means, most of all, we get to see our glorious King of New York, Jalen Brunson, lead the New York Knicks to hopefully repeat in what looks to be a stacked Eastern Conference this year. Next on the Nassau Mix, it's Travis Scott with 4x4 on 90.3 WHPC.

Dove Cameron on the Nassau Mix, the voice of Nassau Community College, 90.3 WHBC. I'm Jack. And the Jets and Giants both did something very rare last week. They walked out of Week 1 victorious together, a feat that hasn't happened since 2009. Two teams in drastically different situations, but two teams who brought forth the same outcome. After all the slander, all the criticisms, all the haters, Geno Smith silenced everyone and played as the most efficient passer of any team in Week 1, while the Giants proved that they are a legitimate threat this year under Jim Harbaugh by dominating what was seen to be as one of the best offenses in the league in the Dallas Cowboys. The Packers await the Jets at MetLife this week, and the Rams await the Giants at SoFi, so let's see if the teams of New York can keep their hot streaks going. To end this show, we're going to have by Big X the Plug on 90.3 WHBC. 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
6: 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My name is Bill McIntyre, and it's time for this week's Long Island News, where each week we have a conversation about issues that affect all of us. I live on Long Island just like you, and I want to know more about the people making the big decisions that affect all of us. Well, today I wanted to welcome back to our show Yancey Roy, Albany Bureau Chief for Newsday and Newsday.com, to help us prepare for what looks to be a battle in the upcoming November elections, especially at the state level, as Democratic Governor Kathy Hochul, seeking a second full term, holds a 10-point lead in the latest Siena University poll over Republican Bruce Blakeman, the Nassau County Executive, who contends the race is much closer. Well, let's learn more. Yancey, welcome back to this week's Long Island News.
7: Hey, Bill. Always great to join you.
6: Always great to talk to you. I like people who make sense. Anyway, well, so let's get into it. Let's tell us more about the most recent polls and what you're reporting about the governor's race.
7: Well, as you mentioned, the most recent poll, Siena University, has Hochul ahead of Blakeman by 10 points. That changed from the previous poll, which said 20 points. But there's something that folks who read these stories might want to understand is that early in the year, Siena, like some other places, they survey registered voters early on. I think the logic being that the race is, you know, not known by a lot of people, so they try to get a wide swath. As the race gets closer and closer to Election Day, they switch into polling what's called likely voters, and that's based on trends like you go to the polls every year, you've hardly ever missed, you're following the race, as opposed to just I registered but I'm not paying attention. So typically, when the survey moves from just the wide swath of registered voters to likely voters, people who are interested in this race, the margin will decrease. That's not unusual. But it is 10 points right now. And the question is, you know, we've got less than 2 months before Election Day. How much can it still move from there? As far as polling goes, I think here we are in the middle of September. I'm thinking probably you'll see some September polls and then maybe a couple of more in October as we get close to Election Day.
8: As you reported for this story and other recent ones, I'm just curious, were both campaigns equally willing to answer your questions and provide information?
7: Oh, you know, I've been doing this a long time, and sometimes it's hard to get answers or responses.

0: do a lot of press conferences because they needed to get what we call the free media hits, which is hold a press conference, call out an issue, get reporters to come and listen to you, write a story. That was a way to get your name out there. Mm-hmm. That's still a big way because people do follow newspapers and TV news. But, you know, generally speaking, they're a lot of candidates are trying to go, as the phrase goes, more directly to voters. And so, you know, as far as these two candidates, Hochul and Blakeman, I don't think I would say they're any different than any of the other recent candidates in terms of it's hit and miss. Sometimes you get quick responses from campaigns. Sometimes you get radio silence.
1: Right, right. Crickets. Yeah. Well, I mean, another good question is because we all look for them, we all listen to them, and how much confidence should voters actually have in polls?
0: I think polls are a snapshot, right? It's a snapshot of the days that they were taken. You know, it's usually about a 3 or 4 day period. Races can change dramatically in a short time span. Different polling universities or private companies have different techniques. Mm. I always say, take it as a snapshot. It's not the final word. It's not determinative in that if someone's up 10 points in September, that doesn't mean the race is over by any means. Those things can change. We've seen, I'm thinking of a Long Island race recently, Anthony D'Esposito and Laura Gillen for Congress. I want to say in about September, if memory serves, Gillen was up by 10 or 12 points. She ended up winning, but just barely. So things can change a lot. I mean, it's like, it's sort of like, this is a rough analogy, but say you're watching a horse race, mm-hmm. you know, the Saratoga season just ended here upstate, and you're looking at different mileposts around the first turn, around the backstretch, around the last turn. Home stretch can be a whole different race.
1: Yeah, yeah. Well, I mean, the other thing is we might look at a poll like this is scientific stuff.
0: There's a science to the way they try to sample and reach people and how to get a sample of 400 or 500 people that is reflective of the electorate altogether based on, you know, party enrollment, right. Gender, geographics. I mean, they're not just completely picking a random set of people. They're trying to get something that's representative.
1: Right, right. Well,
0: doesn't mean it's 100% accurate.
1: Well, that's true. I always think of, I go back to the old, the really old one, you know, Dewey wins. and they printed the paper.
0: Well, that was not a poll.
1: But it was the choice of the pollster that made it mm-hmm. crazy. He called people who had telephones, mm-hmm. which means half of the real people that were going to go out and vote weren't indicated in that poll at all. And they printed the newspapers for the next day and had to throw them out when they were wrong. You know,
0: right.
1: That's
0: right.
1: A classic case. But on a smaller mm-hmm. scale, there are, you know, choices that the pollsters can make that can skew the number.
0: Well, you know, colleges that do these polls and try to make a reputation doing these. And in the Northeast, you've got Siena and Marist in New York. You've got Quinnipiac in Connecticut. You've got Emerson College in Massachusetts. Right. Some of the places that do a lot of polls. I mean, if they consistently start coming up with bad surveys and way off the mark answers, they're going to lose their credibility and people will stop paying attention to them. There's an incentive there.
1: Right, right. So traditionally we can look at the numbers that they put out and say, well, they were right this time, they were wrong that time, or, you know, and I guess you're saying they've been pretty good.
0: Well, you know, it's nothing like Dewey beats Truman, right?
1: Right.
0: And then the other thing that the public can kind of get the wrong impression is sometimes polls, especially back when 538 was going strong a decade or ago, some of these folks will put out probabilities, right? Probabilities. That's different than who's leading and by how many points. They could, Bill McIntyre could be leading Yancey Roy by 6 points, which is fairly close, but they would put out probabilities that would say something like, in this example, Bill has an 80% chance of winning because that's the equivalent to making

0: a 35-yard field goal in the NFL, right? All you got to do is hit this field goal. That's an 80% chance of making. Well, sometimes kickers miss field goals. And if you read these probabilities, it says someone has an 80% chance of winning. You can get the wrong impression. You can think that it's a lock.
1: Right. 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My name is Bill McIntyre, and my guest today is Yancey Roy, Albany Bureau Chief for Newsday and Newsday.com. I know you also reported about how closely Blakeman should align with MAGA without risking swing votes, but he seems to be aligning all MAGA, including having Trump visit the police academy here on the Nassau campus. For what turned out to be a campaign stop. What does your reporting say about his ties with MAGA and also the Democratic claims about Trump's visit?
0: Well, a couple of things to unpack there. One is, you know, it's a 2-to-1 Democratic state in New York, Democrats over Republicans. A Republican has not won a statewide election in since 2002, George Pataki. And he was a guy who played... He was a conservative on spending and taxes, but he played towards the middle, especially on the environment and some other things. And so the conventional wisdom has long been that at some point a Republican has to get votes from the middle to win an election. Right. Maybe that's somewhat changed in the last decade because now campaigns really concentrate on most of, you know, either inspiring or angering their base and trying to get them out as much as possible. So there's some subtle changes going on there. But the other thing to note is about a month or so ago, Bruce Blakeman was in Albany, a couple of blocks from the Capitol is where the state Republican headquarters reside. He had a press conference out in front, talked to 15 or 20 reporters. And at one point, a reporter said, started to go into a question saying, do you agree with Trump on everything? And he said, no, not everything. And the reporter said, well, enlighten us. And Blakeman said, I think in the coming weeks, you will see me speaking out about some things that aren't necessarily in line with the Trump administration, things like guest worker permits and some other things. But that was at least a month ago, and we still haven't seen it yet. So when does he do that? When does he try to reach for the middle? He's trying to right now reach for the middle on pocketbook issues like taxes are too high, your utility bill is too high. But will he try to do more to separate him, get some daylight between himself and Trump? And that's also because Trump is not popular in New York State. That's not breaking news there. He's poll numbers are really bad in the state. And even Republican consultants who, advise clients have said too much MAGA for Bruce Blakeman will do him in. At some point, he's got to pivot. We're seeing, we've got less than 8 weeks to go to see if that happens.
1: I don't know. From the look of the television commercials that they're playing, he doesn't look like he's pivoting. He looks like he's hitting the nail harder.
0: He's doing a lot of stuff about he's trying to make Zoran Mondani an issue, the New York City mayor, who's a Democratic socialist. And they're really leaning on that issue. I mean, I don't know. We'll see. That's something that might play well in the borders around the city. I don't know how widespread that will resonate. I guess we'll have to see. It's also interesting, and Newsday has done stories that they do a lot of old-fashioned mailers to voters as a way to try to reach them. And it's noticeable that they send different mailers to the suburbs than to the city residents. Mm. In the suburbs, they send mailers about Zoran Mamdani is going to try to impose socialism on everybody, and I'm going to fight him, and other things about crime. And in the city, they will talk about things like property taxes and proposal for a city property tax hike, which Mamdani was flirting with. Or they'll talk also about, Blakeman makes a point of saying that he's pro-choice on abortion as a way to try to reach more moderate voters or some Democrats.
1: Right, right. I mean, it's classic when they're running for election, they say almost anything. And then when the rubber meets the road, You know, it's just like saying I'm not with him on everything. Well, then what are you not with him on? Well, we'll talk about that.
0: Well, tomorrow. I mean, he's got a couple of months. Like I said, he said he would come out with that, and we're still waiting to see if that happens.
1: Yeah, right. And again, one of the next questions was how effective do you think he's been at introducing himself to people that don't know him?
0: Well, he's chipping away at the what I would call the unknown rating. One of the things that you see in polls is before they ask the head-to-head question, Hochul versus Blakeman, they will say this sort of a favorability question. Is your opinion of Kathy Hochul favorable, unfavorable, or don't know enough about her, unknown,
1: right,
0: to have an opinion? Right. So someone who's been governor for 5 years, that last category, don't know, is usually pretty small. I don't remember what the latest numbers were on for Hochul. Mm-hmm. But for Blakeman, I mean, when he jumped into the race, the number of people who said, I don't know enough about him. I don't have an opinion. I can't say. I mean, that was in the 70s and then it went down to 64. I think it's down to I'm going to misspeak. I don't know if it's 54 or 44 in the last one. But so he's okay. Chipping away at
1: it's going down. Yeah, right.
0: It's going down. But, you know, it's also time's going to get short real soon.
1: What? How many weeks we got now till?
0: Well, let's see. We're talking here in mid-September. We got about, 50 days? About 7 weeks?
1: 7 weeks.
0: Roughly.
1: Right. Right. Wow. Well, a lot can happen in 7 weeks, I guess, huh?
0: Sure.
1: Yeah, you would be the guy to know as you track it, you know.
0: Yeah, I don't, you know, I always advise is like, don't write something off as one side or the other is going to win or whatever. There's a lot of variables, a lot of cards to be played.
1: Yeah.
0: And not just in the governor's race, but in all these congressional races that are up for grabs, you know, four of them on Long Island. Those are going to go a long way to determine. It sounds like a little bit, four seats out of 435, but, you know, right. Congress is so narrowly divided, they're fighting over every single seat, and mm-hmm. there will be a lot of attention on the Nassau and Suffolk seats down the home stretch.
1: That seems to be bubbling up, too. The House just passed that legislation about pulling out of the war, but I understand it's the third time they've done it, so it doesn't give a lot of hope that it will be very effective. But some Republicans are starting to vote on the other side. It depends on which issues, I guess, they're going to get to.
0: You know, one thing that's also, Bill, to be aware of is everyone's attention will start to focus. There's going to be just more elections this fall in New York State than probably any other year in history. And why is that? It's because the state is beginning the transition to even year voting for all your county and town and local offices. Mm. This was a much debated bill in Albany. The Democrats wanted it. The Republicans opposed. Some simple math there is history says Democrats do well in even number years. Republicans do better in odd number years.
1: Superstitious, huh?
0: the rationale for Democrats as well, we want higher turnout, and there's always higher turnout in even number years. That's true, but it also serves to kind of nationalize elections as well. So come election day, it's not just Hochul and Blakeman. It's your congressman. It's your state assemblyman. It's probably your town board. There's a phase-in period. There's, county offices. Mm. And you're going to have a lot to fill out on your ballot when you go. And some of those lower races like town board, county legislature, having a hard time, and they will have a hard time kind of getting a lot of attention from voters because everything is kind of centered and spilling out of either Washington or Albany.
1: Right, right, right. Well, I think people, too, get, you know, when you have regular amount of elections, people get bombarded and some of them get fatigued after a while.
0: Yeah.
1: It's just, you know.
0: Right. You have that was another the strategy plays into each party's strengths or rather their viewpoint. But it is true that New York was having an election every year and those cost money. And sometimes some voters have fatigue about that. That's certainly true. But you know, the Republicans would say, yeah, well, the Democrats' motives weren't exactly altruistic here.
1: Oh, boy. Well, you're listening to this week's Long Island News on the Voice of Nassau Community College, 90.3 WHPC. My name is Bill McIntyre, and my guest today is Yancey Roy, Albany Bureau Chief for Newsday and Newsday.com. Well, in the short time we've got left, I wanted to touch on some of your other reporting. You reported that the Trump administration denied New York's second attempt to secure disaster aid for damages caused by a February blizzard in the Hudson Valley in New York City and Long Island. Can you tell us a little more about that?
0: Well, yeah, there was, natural disasters hit. State emergency management offices and federal FEMA come in to try to give an assessment. There's a formula that says X amount of damage is when a state qualifies for federal aid. The kerfuffle here is that New York State got denied the first time, and Republicans were saying that that's because the Hochul administration piled on a lot of things that aren't normally covered in a disaster such as snow plowing, and that they should redo their estimates. And certainly there was a lot of damage down lines and other things. The Republicans' point was there's a lot of damage that from that blizzard. If you just redo this, you should be able to meet the threshold. Hochul asked for an appeal. They basically submitted the new appeal, but the feds turned them down again. So a lot of finger pointing from that, because it's not normal for a state to be turned down from federal disaster aid. But at the same time, there was criticism that the state was trying to get reimbursements for things that aren't normally reimbursed.
1: I'm happy to find out there is still FEMA. I was under the impression that the whole thing was gutted and there's really no aid coming anyway. You know, people could say, oh, yeah, New York deserves $1 billion. Well, where's that going to come from? And who's going to be willing to make it happen? You know, it's the same thing with all the laws they pass. You know, it's great to have the law, but if nobody's got the political will to, you know, like three equal branches of government, for example, you know, it's a great premise. But if the people don't hold it up and work it the way it's supposed to be worked, we've got nothing, you know. But you also reported about a federal judge in Syracuse that struck down New York's landmark climate Superfund law, saying that the state overstepped federal authority in seeking to force companies to pay billions of dollars to cover damage caused by climate change. Whew. So what's the scoop briefly on that one?
0: Well, to try to put it in real simple terms, the state legislature, which is controlled by Democrats and is pretty, you know, liberal, and the governor enacted a bill that would set in place a mechanism for trying to get companies that produce greenhouse gases and other sorts of pollution to foot the bill for remediation, cleanups, increased costs, et cetera. But where they ran into a problem, and this will be appealed, so it's not the not the end of the story here, of course. But where they ran into a problem in the federal court in Syracuse, which is the Northern District of New York, is the judge, who is a Democrat, said, "You're talking about basically regulating companies that operate all over the United States, and the U.S. Commerce Clauses and other federal laws supersede what you're trying to do here in New York. You can't sort of have a law for how the New York treats the rest of them that differs from the way the feds treat them." That's real simplified, but that's sort of what it is. It's like they basically said, no, New York, you can't do this. If there's any going to be any kind of laws, legislation that addresses this issue, it's probably got to come from the federal level. Now, the Democrats who favor the law said the judge misinterpreted it. She used the wrong precedents and other sightings in her decision. It's going to go to the U.S. Circuit Court of Appeals. We'll say that they think they can win on appeal. Of course, everyone says that. So we'll see.
1: Well, it's so evident, you know, that the lumbering dinosaur that is especially the courts, you know, that just seems to be the game. Let's bring it to court. You know, we'll have to wait another 6 months until they figure out what they're going to do. You know, and by that time, the damage is either already done or the thing that you didn't want to happen is way into its progress, you know. Now, okay, so now you finally reported about Governor Kathy Hochul calling President Trump's new tariffs on Canadian goods, quote, insanity, saying it is hurting New York farmers, truckers, and small businesses. What's the latest on that?
0: As everyone knows, Trump has been imposing more and more tariffs on Canada. Canada has responded with its own tariffs. One thing that's interesting that we reported on kind of related to this is what's happened to Canadian visits and tourism in New York since Trump began this initiative. And the news is sort of striking. The state's economic development arm says that visits from Canada was down like something like 26% last year. And I believe spending by Canadians in New York was down even more. So it is having effect, certainly anecdotally, if we've had reporters in the North Country and up along the border and to do stories. And anecdotally, you'll hear people say, yeah, we're just getting way less Canadian business because this is just really riled and upset what had been a friendly relationship, cross-border relationship for centuries.
1: We have a few minutes left. What is there anything else you would like people to know that we should know about elections or the situation in Albany?
0: Well, again, I think this is a big election year. It's going to be the first time that you have so many candidates on the ballot at once. You kind of, you mentioned something about voter fatigue. You kind of wonder if there'll be drop off. You get your ballot, the top of the ticket is governor, and then you have Congress, you have some other things. And if the ballot is so long, are you going to end up voting for your town board, your county legislature? Are you just going to, there's a lot of people who just vote for the top offices then skip the rest of the ballot, right?
1: Yeah, yeah. Sadly, I think there's a lot of people that get there and see those names for the first time.
0: That's true, too.
1: I didn't know who this guy was, too. Because they only hear about the first
0: the most news, topical news people, yeah. Right. You know, it's going to be really interesting to see how this plays out. I don't think no one is saying the balance of power in the state legislature is up for grabs. That's because the Democrats have a basically 2-to-1 advantage over the Republicans in the combined Senate and Assembly. The Republicans don't think they can grab the majority. What their goals right now are more modest. What they would like to do is pick up a few seats so as to deny what's called a supermajority. And if you're familiar with what that means, a supermajority means you have at least 2/3. And if you ever need to override a governor's veto, you can do that.
1: Right.
0: Not that that's happened in a long time in Albany, but so I think the Republicans are like setting obtainable modest goals in as far as the state legislature, which is pick up enough seats to block a supermajority. And we'll see if they do that. The Democrats think the tide is with them, that, again, Trump's numbers in New York are bad, and that will propel them their side to actually pick up seats in the state.
1: Hmm. Listen, I want to thank you very much always for coming by and explaining things to us and letting us, giving us a picture. Just for the listeners, you know, Yancey's in the newspaper all the time, and you can get him online, too. So always good to read his stuff.
0: Always good to talk with you, Bill.
1: Thank you. My guest today has been Yancey Roy, Albany Bureau Chief for Newsday and Newsday.com. And, of course, you'll come after the election, and maybe you can unscramble some of the things to go through.
0: Some Monday morning quarterbacking, yeah.
1: Yeah, sure. But the clock on the wall says it's time for this week's Long Island News to get on out of here. I'm Bill McIntyre. 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
3: 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My My name is Mike McNeff. I'm one of the owners of the Irish Poet. And if you haven't stopped by yet, what are you waiting for? There's something here for everyone. Whatever you're in the mood for, we got it. Got kids? 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
9: Broadcasting live from Guard City, New York. 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This is your host, Christopher Yang. And here with me in the studio, we have Master Editor and a guy who gives the best bear hugs, Albert Kennedy, in the house.
10: Good evening.
9: And then we also have Frank LaPinta, tech guru, who's on the board making this happen. All right, so this is Art of Heaven News Talk, and you can call in. The number is 516-572-7440, and here we go. All right, so top of the bulletin board that we got to talk about today, we have a crazy story of a professor from Carnegie Mellon.
10: Yes.
9: Who came out and said some pretty explosive stuff on on X.
10: She sure did.
9: AKA Twitter, the other day. And, okay, so as a background, so this professor from Carnegie Mellon, her name is Uju Anya.
10: Ah, yes. All right. I think I heard that in a Star Wars movie.
9: So, all right. So she is a professor of second language acquisition, and she is Nigerian-American. And she wrote on the 25th anniversary of the 9/11 terrorist attacks, she wrote on X, she wrote, "Die first, white man, then ask yourself why I'm dancing."
10: Wow. What an enchantress. Mm. What a peach of a woman.
9: Okay. So immediately after this explosive statement, you know, obviously the backlash was so big, you know, saying this in response to 9/11. Now, I think about this, and this the kind of this unhinged response, I think it's just people just really revealing their true colors.
10: Yes, and it's to think that people like this just walk among us, that you somebody you just run into at like a coffee shop or in everyday life, you know, and secretly hates your guts and wants you dead. It's makes for socializing a lot of fun these days. But yeah, that's obviously a hell of a thing to say on the 25th anniversary of 9/11. She's came to this country. Apparently, she's a citizen who came here. She's a hyphenated. She's a Nigerian American, yet this is the thing she has to say about it. And die first, white man. Ask yourself why I'm dancing. Well, I wonder if she knows that a lot of people died in that attack. Surely they were not all Caucasian. It's a lot of people.
11: People definitely know. And it's sad to see that this is the state of society right now, the state of our world, mm-hmm. where, you know, this stuff can basically go. Like, just think, like, even 10, 15, 20 plus years ago, this would not be accepted by anyone.
10: Oh, no.
11: Like, this would not be accepted by, like, if you were a professor, a teacher, a politician, mm-hmm. anybody, this would not mm-hmm. be accepted. Oh, no. But now it just seems like a lot of people are getting away with some really crazy, like, ideas like this.
10: Yeah.
9: Yeah, and considering that this person is a professor at one of the more prestigious universities in the country, this is a pretty big thing. And also, this crazy thing is, this isn't the first time that she's done something like this, okay?
10: No, sir.
9: So, looking back into her Twitter, now deleted Twitter account, okay? But people still save the screenshots,
10: okay? Talent, screenshots are forever.
9: Yeah. So, in 2022, when Queen Elizabeth II of England was passing away, she wrote, "I heard the chief monarch of a thieving, raping, genocidal empire is finally dying. May her pain be excruciating." Whoa. Okay.
10: Wow.
9: All right.
10: Wow. Lovely.
9: That is,
10: I don't even have any strong feelings about the queen one way or the other, but like, Jeez, I mean, yeah, you just had to have the. I don't. She's here. She came here on purpose to make her living, and yet hates all of Western society.
9: Right.
10: I don't know what it must be like, the conflict you must have inside your head day in and day out to live like that.
11: I don't even know what to say about this,
10: yeah,
11: to be completely honest. I would have never, I mean, I remember, you know, when the Queen passed away and all that. I remember there was a lot of mourning going on throughout the UK. Buckingham Palace turned into a massive memorial. Even here in America, the tributes from the president, politicians, like famous people, like everyone was paying tribute to the Queen. Like, I don't even know what to say about this.
9: Yeah. I saw it as the end of an era, right? For the British, in British history, right?
10: End of an era.
11: You
10: know? A huge 20th century icon, you know, gone.
9: Yeah. So anyways, with this professor, now she's on quote-unquote voluntary leave, which I would think that it would turn into unemployment at some point.
10: Yes, so hopefully you know, it's involuntary leave sooner rather than later.
9: Right, yeah, yeah. So, that was a big one. Now, in terms of now we're thinking about what people are saying. Now there's another set of news that I found really interesting.
10: Mm-hmm.
9: Okay, we're moving from this racist professor Carnegie Mellon. Now we're going into another interesting development. So there's news that Warren Buffett has decided to step down from Berkshire Hathaway.
10: Oh yes.
11: Mm.
9: And now he was the chairman, and now he's stepping away from it at the age of 96.
10: Yes.
9: And he's been in this position since 1970.
10: Wow.
9: So
11: very long time.
10: Jeez.
9: Yeah.
11: Over 50 years.
9: Yeah.
11: 56 years.
9: Yeah. I think with Warren Buffett, how long he's, you know, 96 years old. Okay. Richest man in one of the richest men in the world, or maybe the richest. I feel like he's starting to run out of things to do. I think he's getting bored. I think he might want to. This is one of those times where I'm saying, you know what? It might be good to just finally sink into, you know, retirement and just disappear.
10: Yeah, you're not a spry young 86-year-old anymore. It's time. It might be
9: time. Yeah, 96 is up there.
10: When I first looked at this article, I mean, I was like, I'm like, he's just now retiring. I mean, he's got to be ancient. And then when I really looked at his age, I was like, oh my goodness, maybe there's something to, you know, work keeping you young, right? I mean, you don't need surely he doesn't need the money. He's not worried about paying his rent or.
9: Yeah. It might be, you know, it might be almost like those greeters at Walmart, you know, who are just, you know, those elderly 60s, 70s who are just lonely.
10: Maybe you'll do that next.
9: People to talk to.
10: Maybe you'll roll into Walmart next week. You see Warren Buffett in a blue vest.
9: Yeah, yeah.
10: You know? Telling us about the rollback prices of the week.
9: Yeah. But you know what? This is good, though, because stepping away, you know, gives an opportunity for more younger, fresh blood to step into these leadership roles, right? And we're starting to see the need, I think, for a lot of these boomers who are getting up in that age, or you know, of previous generations that really need to step out.
10: Yes,
9: there's certain positions I could already think of right away.
10: Yep.
9: For example, politicians.
10: Mm-hmm.
9: Right.
10: Yep.
11: I mean, we've been saying this for how long?
10: Yeah,
9: needed term limits, please.
10: Term limits or an age limit? Like once your age, once your age starts with an 8, it's like a mandatory. All right, you know what? You had a good run. Let's get somebody else.
11: I mean, speaking of this, I mean, I believe this week we saw Mitch McConnell back in Congress for the first time since.
10: Yeah.
9: Yes,
11: people, and I remember I was on this show when we were talking about the whole thing over Mitch McConnell, and was he alive? Were they hiding his possible death, or what was happening?
9: Yes,
11: and he is back in Congress in a wheelchair. And I get it. I mean, some people, I know there are people out there that just love what they do. They love their work. They love what they do.
9: Mm-hmm.
11: But unfortunately, like you were just saying, there is going to be a time where we are going to have to, you know, we're not that young anymore. We're not that physically capable anymore, and we are going to have to. I mean, just look at me. I mean, I've been part of this radio station for 4 years. I've been doing so many other things, like with radio and stuff, and I love what I do. But even I know one day down the road, I'm going to have to take these headphones I'm wearing and hang them up for the last time.
10: Oh yeah, yeah.
11: We know that day's coming. That's something.
9: It's a season, right?
11: It's one of the things we can't avoid in life. We can't avoid getting older. And unfortunately, I know it's tough for some people to admit that, but yeah, I think, you know, we do need to let the younger guys take over sometimes. And I mean, before things get even worse, I mean, I honestly feel bad for Mitch McConnell right now. Because this guy, I mean, this guy really...
10: Who wants to be in their twilight years being just wheeled out?
9: Yeah, you know, and the crazy thing is, if you look up on social media, there's plenty of videos that have been circulating that everyone has been concerned about and showing Mitch McConnell just being completely oblivious to what's happening around him. He's looking around. You could obviously, it's a look that says, I am hopped up on meds, keeping me alive, and I don't know what else is going on around me.
11: It's not just Mitch McConnell. How many news stories have we seen over the last few years of politicians dying while in office? It's happening a lot more common than you actually think.
9: I mean, back then, the shortest one was there was a President Harrison that died within, I think,
10: 30 days. William Henry Harrison.
11: 30 days.
9: William Henry Harrison. He
11: after taking
9: got
11: office.
9: In.
10: I know. Hello and goodbye.
9: first month in, went kaput, just keeled over. God. So that is, So, you know. Term limits, guys.
10: Yeah, term limits. We see too many people who are in this day and age where we can see behind closed doors a lot more than we used to. So you can't hide. I mean, it happened to Biden. Biden, they tried for the longest time to tell us he was fine until it became blatantly clear he was not fine.
9: Yeah.
10: And then they basically was forced to step down.
9: Yeah.
10: So what are you going to do?
11: And then we found out his cancer diagnosis and all that. That was
9: then it all made sense.
11: Very sad. That was very sad.
9: Yeah.
11: Very sad to see that.
9: Yeah. So, just as a reminder, everyone, you're listening to Art of Heaven News Talk on 90.3 WHPC. If you want to call in, the number is 516-572-7440.
10: Amen.
9: Now, you ever feel like sometimes this with these elderly that are here on this planet, we love them all.
10: We do.
9: But sometimes we just feel so fed up and upset with them.
10: Oh, yes. I know where you're going.
9: You just want to, like, launch them into space.
10: Just shoot them to the moon.
9: Never see them again.
10: Well, good thing. Right? I think we're going to be able to do that soon. Thanks to the amazing Space Force, which has been working on space weapons that are already in orbit. They won't tell us what they do. Maybe there really is for rocketing the elderly into orbit. I don't know. But we can only speculate.
11: Looks like a new space race is happening right now.
10: Yes, sir.
9: Yep.
11: I'm sure we all remember the space race back in the 60s and...
9: in the 70s,
11: Yeah, 60s and 70s.
9: Cold War.
11: Going up during the Cold War with the Soviet Union, and it looks like we're having a new one right now.
9: And it's just keeping it secret for the American public and what we're doing. You know, it just gets all those conspiracy theorists going, right?
10: Yes.
9: And just going crazy, you know... Aliens, you know, what if they're doing this?
11: So UFOs.
9: UFOs,
11: or
9: you know.
11: Whatever they're calling them now. They're calling them something else now. Not
9: or maybe
11: UFOs.
9: Another arm or
10: not
9: another
10: politically correct
9: out of the movie Armageddon with a giant meteor or comet that's coming towards Earth and they're trying to stop it. You know, like, who knows? We need another action hero.
10: Truth is always so much more boring, though.
9: Yeah, in reality, it's a lot more boring, but maybe it's best for us common people to not know.
10: I know. It's like, do what you got to do up there, right? I'll keep it. I'll keep it together down here. You take care.
9: Yeah.
10: You watch the skies.
9: Right.
10: Yes.
9: All right. So now we have this one big story here that I think huge
10: this
9: to really
10: is a good
9: talk
10: find,
9: about.
10: Good okay? find, Mr. Yang.
9: So in the sports world, I know the sports guys are behind us, but they already cleared it with us to talk about this. So this is cool. so there's two NFL players, okay? So there is Aziz Alshaair, who is a team leader, team captain, starting middle linebacker for the Houston Texans. My team, by the way.
10: Oh, get out. I didn't know that.
9: Yeah. So Aziz Alshaair, he was fined after this past week's games of wearing... something on his eyeshadow, okay? Messages on eyeshadow. Now, that is not allowed in the NFL, so a fine is always going to be coming. But the interesting thing is what he wrote on the eyeshadow, okay? So what he wrote on the eyeshadow is the name of a Palestinian girl who was unfortunately killed by Israeli military. Now, the backstory of this case was huge. I don't know if people read about it, but basically what had happened was with this, with this girl's name is Hind Rajab, by the way. Now, this five-year-old girl, just a quick backstory, she was traveling with her family in a car, and they were obeying Israeli orders for evacuation to move from one place to another. So they were moving, and they were going towards the point that they were directed towards, okay? And then they were suddenly come under fire by Israeli military, okay? Mm-hmm. Now, the car was completely shot up, okay? This girl, Hind Rajab, was riding with her family, her parents, her sister, like her immediate family and her cousins. Unfortunately, due to the surprise of the ambush and how much ammunition was thrown in her direction, unfortunately, everyone died except for Hind Rajab in initial moments, okay? And as the car is slowing down to halt, because obviously the driver was killed, they call emergency services from Palestine, right? Mm-hmm. And they're on the line, and they try to send an ambulance. That gets shot up, too, and the paramedics get killed, too, as well. Now, as they're holding on, this girl's hanging on for her dear life. She's bleeding out, and for 3 hours, she was on that line pleading for help. And unfortunately, no one could get to her until long after when she had passed away. Now, the reason why Aziz Al-Shaair shared this on his eyeshadow as a reminder, okay, he is a practicing Muslim, okay? He's a football, African-American Muslim, okay? Mm-hmm. And this is his faith. He's just really standing on his faith. And he's been known for sharing and standing up about the Palestinian plight that's happening over there, what's happening to the Palestinians, okay? Now, he was fined $11,000. For this. Now, $11,000 sounds like a lot to us, but for NFL players, this is a drop in the bucket.
10: He's got that in between his couch cushions, I'm sure.
11: Yeah, probably. I mean, these people make millions of dollars playing for these major league teams, so it's almost like a parking ticket for these guys.
9: Yeah. And for him, this message was like sent as, you know, he's been standing on this message for a long time, so this was a part of his deal. Now, what's interesting, okay, is that the outrage of the media coming out of it was, you know, awareness for this particular case about this girl.
10: Okay.
9: Right? Because this happened in 2024. Okay. Mm-hmm. And then now what is interesting is that to pay the fine, instead of Al-Shaair doing it himself or the Houston Texans paying for it, Kyrie Irving, the basketball player, stepped up and said, no, I'll pay the fine for you.
10: Oh, wow.
9: Which was interesting.
10: Well, by coincidence, I also owe $11,000, so can Kyrie Irving, by incredible coincidence.
9: Yeah, can he pay off my loan?
10: I know.
9: You know, I would love that, you know? But that was, you know, show support for the message that he was sending.
10: Right.
9: Okay?
10: Mm-hmm.
9: And now the reason, as a quick backstory, people don't realize is that a lot of these fines, okay, they're escalating tiers for multiple offenses. Now, Aziz Al-Shaair, he got fined multiple times. And this is over your career, okay? This isn't just, you know, just like over seasons, okay? This is a career-wise, it gets worse.
10: It works like for us little people, you know, multiple like traffic violations.
9: Essentially.
10: Parking tickets, it builds up.
9: Yeah. So last year he was fined, I think, at least 5 or 6 times for this offense, okay? And I think most of it was because of bringing awareness to, like, or just writing on the eyeshadow in the first place.
10: Yeah, I think they have like a policy, like, no mess, even if you write "have a nice day" on your eye black, like, don't do that.
11: Yeah, no, they made it clear, even the sports guys that were talking to us before the show, they even said, you're not supposed to have anything.
9: Right.
11: So that's what the rule states, but clearly other people are not seeing it that way. They are seeing this as a way to shut down any political or religious message that he might be trying to spread through doing this, which doesn't seem like that's the reason. It's clearly against the rules. But we live in a world right now where, you know, truth sometimes is your own truth. It's not the other truth.
10: It's not biblical truth. Yeah, it's like God's truth. Yeah.
11: Mm-hmm. Yep. People make their own truth these days, and it causes a lot of this unnecessary, you know, controversy.
10: Yeah. Well, that leads into, well, there's the other fellow who also received the fine for riding writing, "Glory be to God" on his eye black. The number two. Glory be to God. I guess he ran out of space. Katrell Clark, forgive me for that pronunciation, is the second player fined this week for personal messages on the eye black. He had to pay about $6,600 regarding for violating the league's rules about not wearing or displaying personal messages on his eye black. And I'll give him this. They at least enforced the rule fairly to both.
9: Consistently.
10: Like, yeah, all right, obviously, you know, I support Mr. Clark's message. But I'm like, you know what? They at least nailed the other guy, too. They were consistently the right way to put it.
11: We could go on and on about how, like, we can go on and on about, like, situations where there's clearly been, like, two-tier justice systems, other things where people are, where one person does one thing, doesn't get charged or fined or anything, and then someone else will do the same thing, and the book gets thrown at them. So it actually is kind of good that they did evenly do this, because obviously, and we were just talking about, like, controversies and, like, accusations of, like, silencing certain talking points, those accusations would be major if they... if they let, like, one of these two players let them go with their message.
9: Right. And just before everyone gets riled up about the difference in the money that's being slapped with each person.
10: Oh, yeah.
9: Now,
10: good point.
9: Mind you, you know, Clark, this is his, like, I think it might be his first or second violation. And this is a uniform violation. This is defined under uniform violation. Yeah. So it's a lot smaller. And Aziz is too. But the thing is, both of them... whereas, you know, Clark, maybe one or two, you know, times that he's been fined for this policy. But Aziz, this has been like five or six times, I think multiple times, and it's been just compounding.
10: Yeah.
9: So that's why his is higher, okay? So let's not, like, you know, get up riled up and say, oh, you know, this guy got unfairly charged more. No, it's because he did it more.
10: Yeah.
9: That's really it. That's really it.
10: It's like any other job. You know, if you have a dress code and you violate the dress code, you're gonna get nailed. You know, if my job wants me coming in a shirt and tie and I roll in with swim trunks and flip-flops, they're gonna ding me, and it happens with anyone else. Just, you know, I know these guys have make a lot more money than I ever will, and they have a lot more prestige, at least, you know, worldly prestige, but still. And also, the other fellow was, if he's not getting as much press, Clark, he's also a second string player, whereas the Texans player, he's the captain, right? He's a very high profile,
9: Face
10: of the team type guy.
9: One of the best players on that defense.
10: Yeah.
9: So, very high profile. So, and he's not been shy about his cause and what he champions. You know, it's kind of like shades of Tebow. Tebow hit the league, and he was it was very common of him.
10: It seems so quaint now.
9: You know, he would always have a message on his eyeshadow, even in college football when he was playing for Florida. So, you know, and this is not the first time that athletes have, like, you know, put their kind of personal beliefs, or whether it's religious or not, on, you know, gear that they're wearing. You know, San Francisco Giants on Pride Day back in June.
11: That was a major story.
9: Yeah.
10: Yes.
9: Yeah.
11: During their Pride night game.
9: Right. Three of the pitchers on the Giants roster, Landon Ropp, if I remember correctly, is one of them. They put, you know, Genesis 9 on their hats.
11: Yep, Genesis 9, 12 through 16.
9: Yep. And basically,
11: that stirred up a lot, especially among Giants fans. And
10: that's the Noahic covenant, if I remember the true meaning of the rainbow.
9: Yeah, the true meaning of the rainbow. And so a lot of people were upset about that, but ultimately these guys weren't fined because there was a technicality in that the Giants did not told the players ahead of time that they could opt out of wearing the cap, because the players felt that they were forced to wear the cap, so they put that message as a response. However, they were technically allowed to switch to the standard cap and not wear the pride cap.
11: And we see this happen in sports all the time. In all the major league sports, there's always at least one or two players on each team, or even more, that will opt out. And it's something that I see all the time on social media, and it always receives backlash, even though, like, they can do it. There's nothing saying they can't.
9: Mm-hmm.
11: But yeah, I see this all the time.
9: Yeah.
11: Whenever sports teams
9: and these guys
11: are doing
9: can afford
11: these
9: and these guys can afford to pay for the fines or you know whatever is going on. It's just like a drop in the bucket for
10: believers are finally like standing up against it and saying, you know, damn the consequences. Boldness. That's the that you're reading my mind today. Thank you. That is the that is encouraging. But I also have to think like, you know, these guys, again, tying this back into like, average Joes and average jobs. You have to be thinking like all the stuff that we have to put up with at our jobs. You just have to be thinking like, even when you're a zillionaire athlete, you have to be going like, can I throw a ball for a living? Can I just throw a ball and catch a ball and not have to deal with all this nonsense? To win the championships. It's like, I got to worry about
9: my job.
10: Yeah, I got to worry about contract negotiations, getting injured. Do we make the playoffs this year? Am I going to get re-signed? And can I just go to bed? What a nightmare.
9: And not have people screaming at you about other things that are...
10: Yeah, damned if you do, damned if you don't. Brutal. Yeah.
11: But if there is like one group of people that really have the power to spread up a message like that, it is athletes.
9: Mm-hmm.
11: It's people that have these massive followings, these people that have millions of followers throughout social media. Like even like musical artists too, they're known to be pushing a lot of messages too. So, like, I can see exactly why these athletes, especially a lot more, it seems, have been coming out with these messages of faith and, you know, political issues that have been a major problem in our world today.
9: Yeah, and you know what? It's great that these athletes are using their privileges to do that, because that's what Christ calls us to do, right?
10: Amen, sir.
9: Christ calls us to spread the gospel. So, yeah. So, well...
10: I would have to agree. It's nice to know that these guys have are using their platform for good to spread a message like that. And besides all that, I mean, anybody can spread a message. God can use anybody, but especially if you have someone, if you're obviously a guy who's on TV with all of that, with this ability to reach all these people, can put that out there, and who knows, maybe plant a seed. But again, I will say, I have to commend the NFL for this. They were even-handed about it. They said, I don't want anything on your eye black. I don't care if you write, I love cupcakes. Don't put it on your eye black. Nothing. Please. Yeah.
9: Speaking of, just running a quick headline here.
10: Oh, yeah. Speaking of delicious treats, delicious pastries.
9: Yeah. Mm-hmm. Yeah. There's a quick thing about
10: this. Better be the best pastry in the world.
9: Well, how about a $60 loaf of bread? Oh, okay.
11: $60?
10: So better be made out of gold.
9: Okay. So there's this New York City bakery that is running this crazy price for a loaf of bread. And it's just, I don't know. Maybe you guys should come check it out. Okay. But as we're wrapping up, I just want to say, guys, let's, with all this craziness going on in the world, crazy prices, crazy people, crazy viewpoints, let's just love one another.
10: Yes.
9: Right?
11: Yep.
9: Let's just love one another.
11: That's what we should take away today.
9: Yes, absolutely.
10: Amen, sir.
9: Thank you guys
10: for listening. Hope you loved it.
9: Too.
10: If you loved it, let us know. If not, John will be back next week. You can let him know then.
9: Yeah. Thank you. 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
10: Thanks.
9: Signing off now. Take care, guys.
10: Bye-bye. God bless.

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9: Taking a deep shot. Neighbors is open at the 15. Stays on his feet. Tiptoes. And he is in. Touchdown. 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
7: Oh, there's a lot of room. Alvin Kamara. Room to roll. Alvin Kamara is going to score. Touchdown. Wow.
10: Love on third down to the end zone. What a catch. Touchdown.
11: I'm going to work hard every day to prove that Packers organization made the right decision and trusted me. 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

0: 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I'm your host, Zach Spring, here in studio today with Jack Vogel, David Barco, Matt Leonard, myself. Football. Last night, Bills beat the Lions 41-31 in the first game ever in Highmark Stadium.
1: It was brutal.
0: Lions defense getting through. Not good.
1: Josh Allen with the flu game.
0: Didn't actually have a flu because they would have said it before, not after.
2: Yeah, fake. Definitely fake.
1: Oh.
0: And I'm a Josh Allen glazer. That's a fake.
1: Don't glaze him this week. He might be sick.
0: Still will glaze.
1: He's risking it.
0: We know they say there's no limit to the glaze.
1: No, never is.
2: He'll risk it.
0: We are going to have our first ever formal Football Friday picks, and Jack is in a Mets jersey. It's very respectable.
1: I didn't get the memo.
0: Well, I mean,
1: yes, I'm joking.
0: It's okay.
1: Can I briefly explain why we look so awesome today?
0: Well, yeah, we said it yesterday.
1: We did.
0: It's great. Yeah, say it again.
1: I'll say it again. Yeah. First of all, check us out on Facebook Live, 90.3 WHPC on Facebook if you want to see how great we look.
0: Even though
1: today.
0: I've taken off the shirt underneath and now
1: that's okay.
0: Now I just have a t-shirt underneath a sport jacket. But
1: people do that.
0: T-shirt.
1: You still look good.
0: Dan Early does this every single game because he sweats through the t-shirt. So
1: yeah, you got the Big East tournament pin.
0: Yeah, I might as well be him.
1: You're Dan Early today. Nice.
0: I got to shave my head and I don't know. No, I'm not, unfortunately.
1: Yeah, you got to, shove a ref or something, shave your head.
0: Yeah, no, I hit one of my players and be like, but it's just part of the game.
1: It is.
0: Yeah. Well, I mean, I don't think not slapping your

0: It has literally zero to do with our morning show. It actually, nope. Where none of us are involved. It's a completely separate post that he just thought would be funny.
1: It's just a very corn post.
0: I just,
2: yeah. Yeah.
0: Oh, he is so funny.
2: Yeah.
0: So, yeah, we are going to talk first about, what are we going to talk about first? Are we going to talk about, I don't even know, the fake injury reports? Are we going to talk about, I'm like debating to myself right now.
1: Let's start with the fake injury report.
0: All right, well, I kind of want.
1: You got a lot to say.
0: I think it's just really funny that Lane's response to, okay, $100,000 fine. Sure. That's I don't know. There's
3: he's not
0: just,
3: even hiding it. That.
0: He doesn't care.
2: Well, how much does the university pay again?
0: Him?
3: A million.
2: No, the university.
0: Oh, a million.
2: A fine.
0: A
2: yeah.
0: million.
2: Not, they pay him way more than that.
0: They pay him like 11, 12 million a year.
2: I meant more than one. I was like, a lot more than one.
0: Yeah, but like he. Yeah,
2: he can afford the fine. The university's going to deal with it. The governor's going to get involved somehow.
0: All right, well, I was reading that they are going to try to change it up. What if they just cheer? He's going to be all messed up in the head. Ole Miss could just route them by 30.
2: They're going to cheer for Lane Kiffin?
0: He's going to be stunned.
2: I don't think so.
0: No. They're not. No, this is a hypothetical.
2: No, he has to be going into this locked in no matter what's
0: going to
2: happen.
0: No, he thinks he's going to get hit by a million items, and he will.
2: Well, he will, but also...
3: He will.
2: Yeah, I
3: no
2: mean...
3: Doubt.
2: No, he's got to be going into this with the mindset of no matter what happens, something will happen, so he has to be unfazed by anything. He has to be going into it like that.
0: Yeah, well, I hope there's a better medics team because we're going to get to what they could possibly be throwing. I have done a lot of research in the last 48 hours trying to figure out what stuff the Ole Miss like fans are trying to bring in. I've been going on like their message boards on Reddit of how they can sneak stuff that is throwable because if you're sitting in the 400, someone has to be throwable to get to Lane Kiffin.
2: Yep.
0: So it's a bunch of like golf balls and like, you know, they were like, yeah, they're gonna throw like, I don't know, baseballs and it's everything they could fit in their pocket that like they can throw. But
2: you
0: like,
2: can't sneak a baseball into a stadium.
0: I'm sure they could. Somebody's like, dude, like I have a torn ACL. Let me just go and put a bunch of them in my knee brace. They don't do like security there. They basically just say, take everything out of your pockets and just walk. It's not like there's 100,000. It's way different. Like when I walked in to my first SEC game, went to Florida, Texas last year. There was like a line for people with guns and a line for people.
2: Oh my God!
0: Guns.
2: Well, that's Florida.
0: Yeah, but like
2: or
0: still.
2: Or Texas, either one.
0: It,
2: you
0: well,
2: went
0: it
2: to Florida.
0: Was Florida. Yeah. it was Florida Gainesville. It was Gainesville, though, which is not like, actually, I shouldn't say that. Cause if you leave the
2: it's
0: campus,
2: the swamp.
0: Yeah, it's not the greatest area. But I don't know. I was just like kind of surprised that they just have that. And then people just walk around so freely with them. It's actually hysterical. So there really is no security lines. I would actually be worried about being shot if I was Lane Kiffin. Like that's a real,
2: really?
0: That's a real like
1: he
0: scared
1: will have,
0: thing.
1: Yeah, he will have.
0: Like he was talking about him possibly having a bulletproof vest on while coaching.
2: You serious?
0: Yeah, this is like a real thing that he's afraid of here.
2: This is ridiculous.
3: How else am I going to sneak a gun into the stadium though?
0: Because there's literally, like, if you have it registered, you can bring it in.
2: I mean, you also, if we really want to get dark and technical here, you don't got to be in the stadium.
0: Yeah,
2: with
0: right
2: a
0: outside.
2: Gun. You can like be.
0: He's gonna be on College game day. You could just be on like.
2: You like, also like.
0: You know where he will be at some points.
2: I don't want to be too like I said dark. You could have a sniper somewhere. There's ways of doing this.
0: Yeah, like
2: if
0: so.
2: You want
0: he,
2: to take down Lane Kiffin?
0: He like was like he's worried for his family. I will say his family kind of does it to themselves though, so I don't know.
2: I mean, no, I'm not refraining. No,
3: That's a bit too.
0: They kind of like...
2: Zach, don't worry about it.
3: Zach?
2: No, I was going to say something about his daughter, but I'm not going to do it.
0: I mean, yeah, which one? The daughter?
2: Yeah. Yeah.
0: Oh, man.
3: What a way to kick off football.
0: By the way, she is just getting... She's going to... Whatever happens this weekend is going to be bad because her boyfriend plays for LSU and she goes to Ole Miss.
2: Yep. So,
0: she's in for it no matter what. The signs are only getting worse. By the way,
2: like the signs people are making.
0: Yeah. I
2: some of them we talked about yesterday were ugly.
0: Yeah, really bad. There's already people camping out for game day, but they were like, "Why are you camping out if the tent isn't set up yet? Do you even know where you're camping for?" They were like, "Yeah, we're just mobile. We're running around." They're like, "Yeah, you guys are idiots." There's so much going on down there. They're expecting so the capacity of the stadium is only like 70,000. They're expecting to get like 85 into the stadium.
2: Wow.
0: Don't know how they do that, but let's see.
2: People standing on top of other people.
0: Basically,
2: sitting on people's
0: laps
2: or something.
0: Well, here's the thing, though. If you get people sitting on top of each other's shoulders, like you have a higher angle to throw from.
2: Yes, you do.
0: At Lane Kiffin. So, I don't know. I think he coaches under a tent. That is my...

0: He will.
1: That
0: he
1: is
0: will.
1: My prediction.
2: This is the one of the craziest things we've ever seen in college football.
1: I don't know. Can you imagine this happening in an NFL game?
2: I don't think it ever would.
1: No, it's not possible.
2: There's a whole different idea here, but
1: yeah, no, it's just it's war, and these two teams already hated each other to begin with. So now it's like the Magnolia Bowl has now hit a whole different level. This is I don't know. I'm just excited. I want him to get hit with something.
2: Why?
0: It would be funny if he gets hit.
1: Because then think about it. Basketball season's coming up. Anything that goes like wide right that's like aimed towards him, anyone who takes a bad shot this season is just going to be that like clip.
3: The generational slander.
1: Yes, like there's going to be three memes that stick in this game. I don't know what they will be, but three things will stick tomorrow night.
2: Do we see something with Holly Rowe again?
1: Definitely. Are you kidding me? 100%.
2: Part of me feels bad for her. She did nothing.
1: She got a promotion.
2: Well, she did nothing to anyone to deserve this.
1: Sark was fed up because the ESPN cameras didn't work, but he waited for Laura Rutledge for the cameras.
2: Yeah.
1: I wonder why. I don't know.
2: Oh, God. Yeah.
1: And he was very willing to talk to Herbstreit and Fowler after the game. He just, you know.
2: Jack, have you seen the video?
1: Him just
2: of Sark, the AI video.
1: There's three different AI videos.
3: I heard about it, but I didn't actually see it.
2: Nah.
3: Because we talked about this on Tuesday, I think.
1: Yeah, we did, because this is when Arch just said in his press conference, did anyone see it? And this is when like, we were like laughing about how it kind of took over the internet. That on Monday, just like, I don't know, it was just reaction to it, because Sark ignored both interviews.
3: You know, I've heard about it. I haven't actually seen the video.
2: I'm on it.
1: It's unbelievable. Yeah, just show it to him. He says hook him. He might say something else, so I don't know if certainly know.
3: I'm going to turn my mic off?
2: No.
1: You don't even play the audio.
2: Like 5 seconds. Give that to him, press play.
1: Yeah, it's quite electric here. Shout out, Sark. You could be with the Titans right now. Instead, you're the number one team in the country, and you ran away from Holly Rowe. So, shout out Sark. what a bad week.
2: Oh, wait, what's this one?
3: There's another?
2: She's getting on a horse. She pushes him, and she's getting on a horse. Look.
1: The poor horse.
2: Oh, you didn't have to do that. Oh, man. You did not have to do that.
1: She got a promotion, and all of a sudden, like, everything has just gotten infinitely worse.
3: It's just been slander. It is just... she's not having a good week.
2: Yeah, oh my God. You see Sark talking about it yesterday,
1: too?
2: Yeah,
1: he was like, it was my fault. I handled the situation poorly.
2: Oh, and then Arch, he's, you know, he apologized to her or whatever. You know, the situation's handled. No, it's not. This is going to be a thing forever. Like, I will. Arch is going to be well into his NFL career.
0: Him disrespecting women.
1: He's going to get the second Monday Night Football game, and Holly Rowe will be there. Like, you know how they do, like, on the double headers? She does the second one, so.
2: Yeah.
1: Yeah, no, it's just really
2: He'll
1: funny.
2: He'll be playing for the Jets in the second Monday Night Football game.
1: The Jets got a Monday Night Football game, that means?
2: Well, with Arch, maybe.
0: It's a miracle!
2: You'll still suck.
1: They have one win. It's cool.
3: We're undefeated right now.
1: So 15 minutes and we have yet to actually talk about the game. We have only talked about physical. We started with the fake injury report because they said Sam Leavitt had the shoulder injury, which
3: we mentioned the fake injury report and then didn't go into
1: into
3: fake
1: what actually
3: whatsoever.
1: The injury was. Yeah, I
2: that
1: just
2: is
1: realized
2: true,
1: that.
2: Yeah.
1: So he said it was a sore throwing shoulder, but then I was watching clips. He obviously participated in practice yesterday. He threw the ball 65 yards. Yeah,
0: he's,
1: right.
0: He's
1: buddy.
0: All right. He's
1: throw,
0: all right. Yeah.
1: Throwing
2: 65
1: shoulder?
2: Yards. He's fine.
1: And also, like, how did he learn to run like this now?
2: He's fantastic.
1: I don't get it.
2: He's played so well.
1: Yeah, he
2: has. Oh, my God.
1: And listen, they're only 2-0, but it's...
2: He looks great, though. The whole team looks great.
1: The whole team looks excellent. I mean, I wonder if you have double-digit NFL players, you should probably be pretty good.
2: I'll be honest, I didn't watch much of the game last week because there was a much better game on.
1: Yes, there was.
2: LSU, Louisiana Tech is not priority
1: Ohio State, Texas.
2: Yeah.
1: Well, then you had the moment.
2: Of Sark slapping Holly Rowe?
1: Yeah.
2: Oh, yeah. I need to see Morgan Freeman AI. I need it.
1: It's going to happen game day. Lane Kiffin is going to get, like, I don't even know.
2: I just need that.
1: Like, this is unreal. I'm on the internet right now trying to figure out the rest of the injury report, because Whitweeks was taken off of it. Carrington was taking off of it. Every starting defensive player was taken off the injury report, which is good for for them. So they just put them on there. Also, and I don't know why the Blue Jays just DFA'd Michael Lorenzen. He literally was a starter for them. They just DFA'd some from their rotation with 2 weeks left in the season. That's funny.
2: He's not good.
1: I know. I'm just saying, though.
2: Threw a no-hitter once, though.
1: Yeah, it did happen.
2: Good for him.
1: All right, right now I want to quickly get to Jared Young.
2: Thoughts and prayers, like, yes, genuinely.
1: Like, actually,
3: we have an update from Andy Green.
1: It's not as bad as the Mets perceived it. Now, it could have been so much worse. Imagine they would have dropped him off of
3: 16 minutes ago. Andy Green reported that Jared Young is he's out of the hospital and he's doing okay. But Matt, you're not going to be happy about this. Ronnie Mauricio is taking his spot.
2: I'm just not going to watch him play baseball.
1: Tonight, though, like, for instance, you don't have to watch the Mets this weekend. There's football all weekend.
2: It's on Apple tonight. I'm not going to watch it.
1: Oh, yeah, that's what I'm saying. There is.
3: Who's doing anything but putting games
1: Texas
3: on
1: the
3: FNY of the series?
1: Texas Tech has their tune-up game before Sam Houston. They play ranked Houston this week. They get the real Houston next week.
2: Nice.
1: Sam Houston.
2: They're not ready.
1: No, they're not ready for it. They're not ready for next weekend. If Sam Houston wins, like, we're actually throwing a party.
2: I can't name one Sam Houston player.
1: You know, I can't either, but you don't have to.
2: No, you don't.
1: If you play in a soccer field, you don't have to know a player.
2: You're rooting for the little guy.
1: Yeah. Run, number 15, run.
2: Underdog story.
1: Oh, man. All right, so, as I said, Jared Young last night collided with Nolan McClain. Nolan McClain knee to Jared Young's neck. It's not great. Bunch of injuries for the Mets.
2: Ugly injury.
1: Another first baseman hurt. I saw a Mets fan say, well, why don't we just bring back Jorge Polanco? And then he proceeded to get reported by enough Mets fans that his Twitter account got banned. So good job, Mets fans. Round of applause for that.
3: Why would you even mention his name? Don't mention Jorge Polanco for the next 2 years that he's here.
1: Well, Brett Beatty the last 2 weeks. Actually, it's not even 2 weeks. It's this weekend and then next week. That's it. The season is over next Sunday. So it's
3: only
1: okay. You have made it to the
3: suffering.
1: End. Yep, only one more week of suffering.
3: Hey, at least Jefferson Rojas looks good.
1: He'll be here next year.
3: Yeah.
1: He'll be here
3: him
1: next
3: and
1: year.
3: Him and Amick.
1: Well, Amick a little bit of time, but yeah, no. So the Mets, it's just a bad injury to end a bad season. This was a horrible week for the Mets.
2: Yeah.
3: With the Pete Alonso stuff.
1: They got
3: stuff,
1: eliminated.
3: And then Jared
1: Young. The Pete
3: Young.
1: Alonso stuff. Jared Young. Mind you, so they had to bring in a stretcher because any sort of neck injury, it's just mandatory before they sit you up. They have to put you on a stretcher and just make sure that your neck is stabilized. They almost dropped the stretcher trying to bring him onto the golf cart. Could you imagine? It was so close, too. They bobbled him, literally.
2: Yeah, it didn't look good.
3: You can't do that.
2: Yeah, I feel like, first of all, as a medical professional involved in the situation, what are you doing?
0: I'm paramedics, man. Yeah, that's what somebody said.
1: That's insane.
2: There's no way you just said that on our show.
0: I did.
2: Like, I mean,
0: hang on.
2: What
1: wasn't his quote?
2: No. My question to you would be like, what if one of them was to fly a plane? Would you think? Do you think?
1: Helen Keller did not do that.
2: Do you think if the pilot were to drop somebody on a stretcher, would they be more or less qualified?
0: Wait,
3: what? If a pilot would drop someone on a stretcher?
0: Yes, what?
2: You don't know where I'm going? Never mind.
1: Thank you, Anthony DeComo, for telling me.
3: I think I know where you're going with this.
2: Mike is listening right now.
3: I don't want to keep going with this.
1: Someone in the comments doesn't understand math, so they obviously put him on the 10-day IL. There's less than 10 games left, so they were like, so how does that end his season?
2: Well, it's 10 days, not games.
1: No, it's 10. It goes by games.
2: I thought it was days.
0: No.
1: It's games.
2: Am I that stupid?
1: Yes.
2: Wow.
1: It's okay.
2: Yes.
1: I said it's okay.
3: At least he's honest.
1: Hey, man, at least I didn't get any soy sauce on me today. That could
2: I didn't
1: worse.
2: Get any on me either, okay?
1: That's what I'm
0: got
1: saying. It's good, but he spilled it on the whole table.
0: The table.
2: Yeah.
1: No one got any soy sauce.
2: Shout out that tablecloth. Very absorbent.
1: Yeah,
2: it did a good job.
1: It did, for sure.
2: Oh, man. Move on.
1: Nolan McClain, though, you got to think he's mentally a little bit messed up after just ending Jared Young yesterday.
3: That I feel like that's definitely going to scare him.
1: Well, I mean, luckily he only has one more start, two more starts.
0: Just shut him down for the season.
1: No, don't shut him down. He needs to pitch against DeGrom in Texas. He needs 200 strikeouts too.
3: Could you imagine?
1: How much it would mess
3: a pitcher up to just going for a routine ground ball? You injure your first baseman for the last 10 games.
1: Well, low-key was Jared Young's fault, though. He dove the wrong way. He should have stood at the base and McLean would have picked it up.
3: Think of what that would do to a player.
1: I don't know. McLean was sitting there like almost in tears. Meanwhile, they're showing Alvarez. Alvarez was switching out his gum flavors while the rest of his team was crowded around Jared Young, who was on a stretcher. That tells you what type of guy Francisco Alvarez is.
2: I don't think he's the type of guy. I think he's just stupid. He's just not a bright.
1: The whole team is in a knee, like around first base where he is. But he's just, you know, let's get a drink of water. He's just not a smart person. I was just looking around, like, what are we doing, Alvarez? Like, your backup, Torrens, was on the field with his teammates around the guy who was hurt. And you.
3: I don't even think it's going to be backup for much longer, I think.
1: No, I don't. I think in 10 days from now, it'll be Mr. Torrens'
3: His time
1: job.
3: For being the automatic starter is running out.
1: I think the time is out. I think the season is over with it.
2: I just don't want Alvarez on this team next year.
1: It's just bad luck. Like, him and Vientos just like...
2: No desire.
1: Vientos are like, oh, I get to play now. Like, it was just disgusting to me. I mean, I know you guys don't really think highly of Mark Vientos, so...
2: Obviously not. I don't know what reason I would have to think highly of Mark Vientos.
3: I haven't thought highly of Mark Vientos since the 2024 postseason.
1: Well, that was the last time everybody thought highly of Mark Vientos, but it's kind of disgusting, actually. And then, as you say, on the Yankee side, we have locked up a playoff spot. We're in it, but Mr. Judge got hurt again. Of course
3: he did. He's hurt again?
1: Yep.
0: It was a precautionary pull.
1: We think. They said it's a leg injury.
0: They also haven't said anything.
1: Thank God it's not a rib injury. If it was a rib injury, I would have chalked up the whole season.
0: More unfortunate news is DFA'd Oswaldo Cabrera.
1: Yes, we did.
2: Reds claimed him.
1: The Reds have claimed him. He's going to be on the major league roster for the Reds. Ellie De La Cruz at third, Oswaldo Cabrera at shortstop.
2: Really?
3: You think they're moving Ellie?
1: I meant other way around. Oswaldo Cabrera is so good,
2: they're going to move their franchise shortstop.
1: David said if he hit 30 home runs and won a gold glove, I actually think so, yeah.
0: He didn't do that.
2: I said he was going to get 20. I said
3: if my mom had balls, she'd be my dad.
1: That's true.
3: We can't say, if this guy was a good baseball player, he'd replace his other good baseball player. He hasn't put up those stats ever.
1: They DFA'd Eugenio Suarez to sign Oswaldo Cabrera.
2: Oh my God, really?
1: Let that sink in. Yes.
3: The Yankees need to go get Gino this time. They can't let this pass up again.
2: Some playoff team's about to get really lucky.
1: They DFA'd him like last week.
2: No, I meant, yeah, but did he do it this time?
1: No, he didn't. They didn't do it twice. They did it once.
2: Then he came back to the Reds, though.
3: Yeah, he's back on the Reds.
1: Oh.
2: Yeah.
1: Oh, well, I imagine they're doing it again.
3: It's like what the Mets did where they... Like, they put him on waivers, and then if
1: let's
3: no
1: claim him, Yankees. Let's go.
3: Like,
1: we do not need Amed Rosario on the team.
2: It's like that meme of the guy with the Instagram poll, and it says, who want me? It just says, no.
1: Yeah, no.
2: Nobody.
1: Oh, no. Oh, no. We just got a Giants injury report, David.
0: Well, besides the one I told you about?
1: This is really bad. All right, out of practice today, Deontay Banks, severe calf injury.
2: Why is that bad? That's good.
0: Severe is hard. No. Deontay Banks. Banks are closed again.
1: Paulson Adebo, knee injury, went to the IR today. So that's another corner down.
2: Okay, yeah.
1: Greg Newsome, limited with a rib injury. That's another corner. That's our three corners. All hurt.
0: We're facing the Rams. Yeah, our rookie corner.
1: And Devonta Adams.
0: Rookie 5'9 corner, Colton Hood on Puka Nakua is going to be elite.
3: And if he wants to go
0: to the other side of the field, he has to face Devonta Adams.
3: I'm going to get 60 fantasy points out of Puka this week.
1: Stafford FC up tremendous this week.
2: Yep.
3: If he remembers how to throw
1: a
3: football.
1: Just listen to this. Guess who else is hurt? Andrew Thomas, ankle injury.
2: Oh, no.
0: I knew it was going to happen eventually this season.
1: Week two.
0: I'm not going to. I knew the eventual some sort of leg injury was going to start affecting him.
1: It gets worse. God. Francis Melinoa, shoulder.
0: No,
1: all
0: right. CeCe will be fine. He'll be fine. That one's... He's a tough boy. He'll be fine.
1: Micah McFadden, neck. Chauncey Golston, neck.
0: They don't see the field. They're fine.
1: Chauncey Golston was hooping last week. What are you talking about?
0: He's really good.
1: This is bad.
0: We'll be fine. Like, listen, this was a scheduled loss going into the start of the season. So.
1: Whoa. And one more thing for breaking. Mr. Jalen Brunson's wrist has just been cleared.
2: Nice. Jalen Brunson's getting involved in a lot of stuff. Okay. He's going to be on Law and Order. He's hosting SNL.
1: He got the surgery this offseason.
0: The GOAT.
3: He really is the king of New York.
2: What an offseason for Jalen Brunson.
3: What a year. Just everything.
2: Well, yeah.
3: Well, not just the offseason. thinking about the championship too.
2: Well, we knew that already. I'm saying this new stuff came up. It's cool.
1: This is awesome. This is so awesome.
2: Love Jalen Brunson.
0: I can't wait to watch my team play basketball.
1: Yeah, they're back in 5 weeks. This is ridiculous.
0: That will be...
1: What are your thoughts on the guys? October 20th. They signed five players.
0: They signed.
1: Fighting for two spots, basically. You gave us some great service of taking a cut on draft night so you could stay with us. All right, yeah, but they acquired Ochai Agbaji. They acquired John Conchar. They acquired James Wiseman. They acquired Drew Eubanks and Bruce Brown.
0: Bruce Brown is just
1: Josh Hart 2.0, so he'll just be the backup to Josh Hart. I'm fine with that. That's actually good.
3: Is it they're fighting for two spots? Only two
1: guys
3: can
1: think
3: make
1: Bruce
3: it?
1: Brown and Wiseman.
3: I was gonna say Bruce Brown
1: two.
3: And Wiseman.
1: But low key though, Conchar is clamps. So I kind of could see them. What's it called? Cutting someone else on the team. Like I wouldn't be shocked they trade Deuce. Unfortunately,
0: I think I wouldn't. I don't want to get rid of Deuce, but I do think eventually he's gonna get moved because he's gonna want a contract that we should not pay at all.
1: Mm-hmm. But it's kind of brutal, but it is what it is.
0: Yeah, most of these guys, I won't lie to you. Most of these guys, I don't have an opinion on because who are these people besides Wiseman
1: though is just going to be Huck Porty. Just think of it like that. Lefty center, cool third center option. That's fine. He's going to be there.
0: But the rest of them, like,
1: well, Bruce Brown is good, so that's two spots. So these are not terrible signings.
0: No,
1: those
0: are good. But
3: it could be worse.
1: You got to learn about John Conchar.
0: I'm gonna have to learn about him because you seemed really hyped when we signed him, and I'm like,
1: he's a demon. He guards the first option for the Grizzlies last year.
0: All right, so I'll have to.
1: So Wingstop got a new flavor, is what I was saying, and I actually got back when I said that last time. He was like, actually, they got a new flavor. I was like, no. It's just
2: I like that
1: a variant to OG and McHale, which is awesome. As we know, at the end of the show, I sing at the end of the show, in around 10 minutes, you're going to get our game picks, which is my favorite part of every Friday, as usual. Yankees in Arizona tonight. Very excited. Just need them to get wins, and I need them to make it so Tampa does not clinch the division in Yankee Stadium next week.
0: Oh, I completely forgot that was going to be a possibility.
1: Mm-hmm.
0: Yeah.
1: That's going to happen,
0: that,
1: by the
0: that,
1: way.
0: Don't need that.
1: Tampa Bay's magic number is 6.
0: So
1: it's definitely going to happen.
0: Who are they up against?
3: They're facing the Red Sox.
1: The Red Sox. Come on, Boston.
0: Boston.
3: Ranger Suarez versus Ian Seymour.
1: Lock in, Red Sox!
3: Hold on. The Red Sox are only...
0: If we somehow take the division, somehow...
3: Oh, no, the Red Sox
0: is
3: 5.5 games
0: in the wild card. No, the Red Sox?
3: Yeah.
1: Yeah. Okay, so one of them has to eliminate the other, and then they play us.
0: All right, so... Oh. Wait, all right.
1: Yeah, we're in a death trap of a conference, a bit of a spot. This is disgusting work. Absolute disgusting work.
3: Baltimore might make the playoffs, too. They're only 3 games
1: They ain't making the playoffs. There's like a week left. 3 games is so much.
3: Baltimore and Toronto.
1: Toronto.
3: Toronto's 2 games out. Baltimore's 3.
1: That cannot happen. We need Cleveland to keep winning. Cannot have Toronto in there. They are scary. Actually, if they eliminate the Astros, I'll be fine with it, but... Toronto.
3: You don't want to see Vladdy again?
1: The thing is, if Toronto gets in, they're going to go right to the CS.
3: Really?
1: They're going to beat the 3-seeded Astros, and then that's it.
2: I don't know about that.
3: They'd have to go through Chicago then, wouldn't they?
1: Ooh, the White Sox!
2: Power of friendship.
1: They'll play the Astros and White Sox.
3: Chicago's been a fine team this year.
2: No.
1: Yeah, fine team. The Blue Jays were in the World Series last year. You get to a playoff series, there's no way the White Sox are beating the Blue Jays in the playoff series.
2: Yeah, but they lost Bo Bichette.
1: That's big. He came back in the World Series and hit one home run. It was awesome.
2: But he's just so good.
1: Yeah, I know. He can't even catch a ball at third base. It's awesome.
2: Yeah, no, apparently $1 billion where the Mets can't catch a ball.
1: Yeah,
2: three
1: of them in the corner.
2: Whatever.
1: What are your thoughts on Nick Morabito? I was just thinking about this. That dude sucks.
2: Hang on. About the $1 billion thing. I had a friend who knows nothing about baseball send me that because I'm a Mets fan. And then he goes, dude, what the hell is this? And I'm like, why are people that know nothing even sending me this? This is so stupid.
0: It's a horrible, horrible look.
1: It will all be over.
2: The sad thing is, I don't want it to end.
1: Really?
2: Yeah.
1: Imagine it was Gelbs and Zeal every game for the rest of the season.
2: I would assume that at the All Star break.
3: It's the last year of Howie.
1: Sunday's his last game. He's not going on the road with them next week. So this Sunday is his final game. So don't turn in TV, turn into radio on Sunday.
2: Oh, you know what? I could do that. Tonight I can watch the radio broadcast on Apple TV. I'll do that.
1: Oh, you actually can do that. You're right. Never mind. You can. Yeah, you got to take in the Howie radio because there is only so much. There's only three more Howie games left. So it's just this last series.
2: It's very sad.
1: It is. Now, it's funny that the Mets have Apple TV, which is, you know.
2: It's ridiculous.
1: Just the way it is. Things will never be the same. That's how it goes sometimes. It'd be like that. But, so the Mets kind of bad. Not kind of. Terrible.
0: I was about to say, what are we talking about kind of?
1: They're awful. Like, as bad as it could possibly get. Yeah, I love when I type into the board and literally nothing happens.
2: That's awesome.
3: You got this,
2: yeah.
3: Zach.
1: No, I got it. It's just, that is how it goes. But we're going to hit the break right now. On the other half of the break, we are going to give game picks as usual, plus some more tomfoolery, and I have a little bit of stuff at the end, you know, a few props that I'm going to give, maybe touchdown scores. Matt, do you have your one player?
2: We're just doing
1: think
2: me?
1: About it. No, because you just got Coker, so I want
2: to. No, what I was what I was thinking is maybe we could all give one, and
0: I'll
2: that counts
0: one
2: a
0: lock.
2: Point.
1: I'm with it. So, okay,
0: I like that.
1: Do you want to give... Okay, on your sheet then.
2: Not in each game, just one.
1: Interesting. Well, I think we should do three then. You just pick three.
2: Okay, three. Yes.
1: One in Sunday Night Football, one in the 1 o'clock slate, one in the 4 o'clock slate, and then one in Sunday Night Football. That's what you have to do. I said 4 o'clock football. Sunday Night Football will repeat, but that's just kind of how it goes. It's actually not like that big of a deal.
2: Okay.
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0: 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I'm your host, Zach Spring, still here in studio with Jack Fogle, David Barco, and Matt Leonard. It is week two in football. We have made it to my favorite time of the week. Honestly, is this my favorite time of the week, or do I like the witching hour better?
1: Ooh, I kind of like this better. All the predictions, you know, nothing is known yet. It's fun. This is where predictions become losses.
0: Yeah, but then this is where I think to myself, like, you know what? This is, I don't even know. Also, why do we just lose the mass music? This is terrible.
1: Nah, we have to have that.
0: No, I'm just saying, though, because look, when I go here and I look up football, this is not good.
1: Yeah.
2: Lovely.
1: Right? No, just ignore
0: who
1: it.
0: I don't care.
2: I was trying to check it out before the break.
1: It's fine. Ignore it. But cool. I'm making sure it's not just me.
3: You're not crazy, Matt. Don't worry.
0: Got it. Okay.
1: NFL
0: because
1: prime time,
0: at
1: right?
0: first, yeah, I don't know why it was flipped up, though, because every time you looked up football, people need to stop touching our stuff. That's besides
1: the
0: point.
1: Yes, they do.
0: All right. You know what time it is. It is Friday. Let's go. Time to go over the spreads week number two. Okay, first game, the Carolina Panthers facing the Atlanta Falcons. Panthers, 2.5 point favorites in Atlanta. Interesting, over under 43.5, about as mid of an over under as you can get. This is a very odd game here. Panthers lost last week, Falcons lost last week. Who's getting their first win? Jack.
3: You know what? This week I actually did all three of them instead of just saying I think this guy's going to win. I'm going to go, give me the Panthers on the money line. Give me the over on the 43.5. And I think it's going to be, it's going to be a over 2.5 spread.
0: Very respectable. Oh, wait. You know, I just actually forgot something.
1: What?
0: Tell you the standings.
2: No,
1: we got to do it
2: before the picks. Yeah. Okay, cool.
0: Yeah, so he gave one. That's whatever. I'm going to tell you right now. Actually, who thinks they did well in week one? This is what...
1: David.
0: David did do pretty well in week one.
1: I think David's winning.
2: I remember most of my picks.
0: David is in first.
3: Oh, wait, no. Yeah. I thought we were talking about just regular standings. No. I think I did awful last week.
0: Okay. David is in first.
1: Yeah.
0: Korn is in second.
1: Okay.
2: I knew it.
1: Figured.
0: Jack is in third. I am in fourth. Matt is in
1: You got to be kidding
2: wow.
1: me.
2: Wow.
3: You know what? Better than I expected. Better than I expected.
1: How bad? How far down am I?
0: It's not that bad. It's within
1: it's
0: two
1: really,
0: games.
1: It's week one for everybody.
0: Yeah. It was pretty close. It's like difference of certain amount of wins.
1: Week one
0: for
1: everybody.
0: We're going to include bonuses, though. You'd only be 1 point back if we give you the touchdown bonus for Jalen Coker. Which,
1: okay.
0: Depending on how we do in these next few weeks, I might give you that. But
1: nice.
0: There's the updated standing, so you guys know. Congratulations, Korn, who isn't even here. Should we let him pick if he's not on the show? Should his picks count?
1: If he gets them in by tonight.
2: He put his predictions on his Instagram if we want to count them.
0: No, I know, but he asked me to send him the sheet. But if he's not physically here to speak it onto the show.
1: No, if he gets them in by the end of the night tonight, then yes. That's fine.
0: That's fair.
2: Yes, that's fair.
0: That's fine. Okay. Moving on. David, Panthers, Falcons, what do you got?
2: All right, easy over of my life. This Falcons are going to give up the ball a ton, but I think they'll score because the Panthers' defense is Swiss cheese. Bryce Young will be playing well. And I do have the Panthers spreading. Covering the spread. I have the Panthers covering the spread.
0: No, they're spreading.
1: Oh,
0: Matt?
1: Wow. Let's see. I have the over in this game because, on the contrary of what Caleb Williams said, saying they have a great defense, I don't think they do. Give me the over in this one. Both defenses suck. Give me Panthers -2.5 to win this game.
0: All right. Next game, Bengals, Titans, one of the best offenses versus one of the
2: Bengals,
0: best defense. I meant Texans. I'm so sorry. I said Titans. One of the best offenses versus one of the best defenses in the league. Texans lost last week. 2.5 point favorites this week. Over under 45.5. I'm going to reverse it. Matt. Okay. Well, I went all Panthers here in the over in the last one.
1: That's okay. Let's start with give me the under in this one. Joe Burrow is questionable. While I do think he'll play, I'm going to play this safe and just say maybe if he doesn't, taking me the under anyway. Great Texans defense regardless. Give me the Texans all the way, -2.5 on the money line as well.
2: I'm feeling the same way with Matt. Joe Burrow will play, but because of the whole questionable thing, he's going to be playing probably through minor injury or some sort of injury, and it's going to affect his play. I got the under for sure because Bengals defense looked really good last week against
0: the
2: Bengals.
0: That is very true.
2: And Texas
0: Bengals
2: defense
0: looked good against the Bengals. That makes sense. Yeah.
1: Against the Bucks.
0: Against the Bucks, you mean?
1: It's okay.
2: Did I, again? Wow.
1: You did.
2: This
1: yeah,
2: is,
1: you did.
2: All right. And
0: it's the sport jacket.
2: It probably, yeah. The Texans defense, though, I mean, while they got lit up by MVP.
0: That's why Orlovsky messes up so much.
2: I got Bengals just winning straight up and under for sure.
0: Jack?
3: All right, I'm going to go, give me the Texans on the money line. I'm going to go on the, I'm gonna go the under, and I'm going to say the Texans are going to win by over 2.5. I think they're going to cover the spread.
0: I'm going to go here also with the Texans minus 2.5 and give me the under 45.5. I think we get a bad Burrow game, unfortunately. Next game, the Cleveland Browns going to Tampa to face the Bucks. Bucks minus 5.5 is what it started at. It is now up to 8.5. 41.5 is the over-under. Yes, that is a three-point movement in the line. I'm going to go first here. Bucks by 1,000. Deshaun gets benched by the end of the game.
1: Wow.
3: I'm pretty much agreeing with him there. I'm going...
1: Who comes in?
0: Shadur.
1: You think so?
0: Not even a question.
1: Okay.
0: Yeah. It's definitely not Dylan Gabriel. It's not,
3: I'm going to say, give me the Bucks on the money line. Give me the under because I have no faith in this Browns offense. And I think it's going to be... I think they're going to cover the spread of 8.5. I think it's too lopsided.
2: This is 100% Bucks by 1,000. I agree. It will be over. So I do think the Browns will somehow sneak in 13 points in garbage time like they did last week, but it's definitely over, and Baker's going to go nuclear.
1: I'm thinking a little differently here. Give me the Bucks to win, obviously.
0: Okay,
1: we all think that's going to happen.
0: But they're minus
1: 455.
0: It's not impressive.
3: You're different. Yeah. You're going to say the Browns are going to win.
0: He's going to think
1: the
0: Browns cover.
1: No, I think the Browns cover. And give me the under in this one. This is why I'm in last. This is why I'm in last place. It's okay.
3: You know what?
1: It's okay. We gotta get out of the gutter somehow.
0: You're saying you're in last place. It's not that big of a deal. It's literally a two-game difference.
1: I don't care.
0: This is not like
1: we gotta get out of the gutter somehow.
3: He's taking a risk, and I respect it.
1: Yeah, that's what we're doing.
0: All right, that is fair. Okay. As I said, I have 8.5 there. Give me the Bucks there. Give me the over. Next game: Green Bay Packers traveling New York for the Jets home opener. Jets 3.5-point underdogs. Not that bad. Over under 44.5. I'm going to go first. Give me Packers minus 3.5, but part of me is thinking so much to take Jets in the money line here. Packers minus 3.5. Give me the under 44.5. Jack.
3: You're going Packers for all right, Jets fan. Next. I'm going the upset here. Give me the Jets on the money line. I think they look great against Tennessee. I think Green Bay did not look good against Minnesota.
0: I love it. I love it.
3: Just, I think it's going to be. I think we're getting upset. I think it's going to be an under 44.5, and I think we're going to get the minus under 3.5. It's going to be a close game, but I think the Jets win it.
2: So I'm going to speak into existence what I wanted to say in the chat last time. It's going to be a very, very boring game to watch. It's going to be hysterical. We're going to laugh at both these offenses. It's going to be great. I'm going to have the Jets covering.
0: Oh, it's going to be a close one.
2: I'm going to have the under on this game.
0: And the Packers barely
2: win. The Packers barely win. They sneak by on like a safety.
0: Trey smack game winning field goal.
1: Okay. That would make me sad. Even though it's a win,
2: exactly.
1: I don't think that's a great
0: one. It's like the Cowboys tie last year.
1: Yeah.
0: Cowboys won that tie,
2: Matt
0: by the
2: doesn't want a close win with the Jets, and Korn doesn't want to lose again. So
1: Korn just wants to catch a pick.
0: Korn has not been 2-0 since 2009.
2: The Jets don't record a single pick.
0: The Jets haven't been 2-0 since 2009.
1: That's ridiculous.
3: 2009 is also the last time that the Jets and Giants both won in week one.
0: Yeah, week one, but we've been 2-0 multiple times.
3: Yeah, okay, way to rub it in.
0: It's not like.
1: Okay, so.
3: Let us have this, Zach.
1: Okay, so my take on this game, obviously I'm going to go Packers in the money line. Packers minus 3.5.
2: You have to.
1: No, I do. Give me the under in this game, though.
0: Yeah, I think
2: that's
0: we're
2: fair,
0: all under
2: fair.
0: On the same thing. I got Packers
2: bad weather,
0: and
2: bad weather game.
0: Next game, Bears, Bears Vikings in Chicago. Bears 4.5-point favorites. That 1-point line move is because of Carson Wentz being the starter instead of Kyler Murray. Give me Bears minus 4.5 here. Give me the over 47.5. Bears just put up so many points, and I'm going to be parlaying Bears minus 205 with so many things throughout the day. Matt.
1: All right, that Bears offense went absolutely nuclear last week. So give me the over in this one. That I feel like is obvious. Give me the Bears minus 4.5. They'll win this game too.
2: I think, I don't know if they'll win. I'm very iffy right now.
1: Really?
2: Just because I feel like you're going to see their defense is just not great. And I'm not saying Carson Wentz is going to have a masterclass.
0: Dude, you mean no masterclass hat? Are we serious?
2: I'm not saying he is. That's what
0: he's
2: I'm
0: not
2: saying.
0: Doing it 2 weeks in a row. Jefferson last week. Welcome back, baby.
2: That's
0: Jesus.
2: That's what I mean. It'll be a Jettis masterclass. Jettis will carry. So
1: in all fairness, that long touchdown was on a rookie corner on a free play. I'm just going to put that out there.
0: The Packers
1: fan.
0: That's
1: a fair thing to say.
0: It is very fair. But if it was on Colton Hood on a free play for us, we would be sitting here getting yelled at.
2: No one's defending
0: us. When Puka dusts Colton Hood this weekend because a Debo Leonard IR,
2: him.
0: Banks has a knee injury, rib injury for Newsom. This is a joke.
2: Three starting corners.
1: If it was Keyshawn Nixon in coverage, I might not have shown up on Monday.
0: All right, that's fair. Jack?
3: You know, at first I kind of under I put the under, but I'm changing it. I'm going over. I think it's gonna be a shootout.
0: Yeah, both these defenses.
3: Like, give me the Chicago Bears, and you know what? I think it's gonna be. I don't think they're gonna cover the spread. I think it's gonna be below 4.5.
0: All right, next game. I think straight back shots from the Ravens against the Saints. Ravens are 8.5-point favorites. Over under 46.5. Give me the under and give me the Ravens. I think Tyler Shuck has an awful game here. I can see the Ravens winning this game 37-10. I would go over. I'm an idiot. Never mind. All right, we're going to change it up here. We're going to say 34-10. Ravens, give me the under. It's definitely going over because I messed up my math there. I am an idiot. Someone needs to cut both my arms and my legs off.
3: All right. give me the Baltimore Ravens on the money line. I think we're going to get an over, and I think they're going to cover the spread. I think it's just going to be a bloodbath from the Ravens here.
2: I truly don't know how to feel about this game because, like I said, I'm not a Shuck believer, but he made me start slightly believing after last week, even though now I'm realizing the Lions defense is traffic cones. However,
0: that's right.
2: If the Ravens receivers were not dead, I would be 100% on the Ravens will be spanking them.
3: Zay Flowers is doubtful.
2: However, the Saints did a decentish job at containing Jahmyr Gibbs, and I don't know.
1: Derrick Henry is not Jahmyr Gibbs.
2: Exactly. It's
0: very different style running back, so I don't know. What do you got?
2: I'm just going to change my entire pick. I'm going to go over, and I will go Ravens covering.
0: Love it.
2: Everything just said to change.
1: Yeah. Give me the Ravens to win this one. Saints will cover the spread. Give me the over. Can I lock in my touchdown scorer now?
0: This one? Yeah, let's hear it.
1: Chris Olave.
0: All right. Last week it was Jalen Coker. He had two masterclass from Matt. Chris Olave, I will be tailing. If you are listening, tail, Chris Olave. I
1: Thank
0: love
1: you
0: it.
1: So much. Well,
3: can I'll do my touchdown then, because I also had one for this game.
0: For this game, too?
3: Yes.
0: You don't have to force it on this game.
3: I wrote mine down already. I had this one.
0: Let's hear it.
3: Give me Derrick Henry for a touchdown.
0: Okay. I mean, that's like probably like plus 105.
1: That's okay. Yeah, no, that's fine.
0: No, it's fine. That wins the people money.
3: If we're getting guys,
0: like to hear this. That is what we like to hear.
3: It'll be the number one offense with Zay Flowers on the injured.
0: I don't know. He probably will play, but
3: doubtful.
0: I don't know. Oh, he's doubtful?
3: Yeah, they changed him to doubtful today.
0: All right. Next game, Philadelphia Eagles at Tennessee Titans. Line started 4.5. Now it's all the way out to 7. Titans, they are just going to be an ugly team. Over under 39.5. Titans can't put up points, but they will this week. Give me the over. I don't really feel comfortable touching either side of this, so give me Titans plus 7 because that's a lot of points. But the Eagles will win this game. Give me the over. Matt.
1: I'm sorry. I was writing Chris Olave's name. What game?
0: Eagles-Titans.
1: Thank you. Okay, give me the Eagles to cover. Give me the over, and the Eagles obviously will win this game. Titans are terrible. Their defense is terrible. I think Jalen Hurts has an incredible game on Sunday.
0: David?
2: So, I really wanted to say the Eagles will pound them, but however, I've learned the Eagles are winless at Nissan Stadium. So,
0: that is correct. They have never won a game in Tennessee before.
2: I think they might win this, but I don't think it'll be a very convincing win. So I do have the Titans covering, and I have the under on this game.
1: How is Saquon going to do in this game?
2: Saquon will probably score 2 touchdowns. No.
1: Oh, okay.
2: I'm not locking that in at all. I just don't know.
0: Right, so
3: a bold prediction.
0: Jack?
3: But, you know, this is going to be a bloodbath. I'm sorry. Give me the Eagles on the money line. It's going to be an over 39.5. About 40 of those points are going to be to the Eagles.
0: It's fair.
3: I think they're definitely covering the spread here. It's going to be murder. It's going to be murder in Tennessee.
0: All right, and now the next game. The Pittsburgh Steelers facing New England Patriots. The Unk Bowl here for the... This is just two old franchises. Patriots 5.5-point favorites at home. Over under 41.5. Let me go with the under in this game. Give me Steelers plus 5.5, but I think the Pats win this game.
1: I am identical to you on that one. I just, that's perfect. Steelers will keep it close. Give me the under, not a lot of points, and that's pretty much it.
0: Patriots David? Win.
2: I went under. I do think the Patriots cover, though, because there's also a stat with them. I think they are 5-0 and when this like stat line, certain spread, whether it's 5-0.
0: You heard
2: over,
0: that from PMT, didn't
2: yes,
0: you?
2: Yes, I did.
0: Yeah.
2: So I heard the same thing. I will be trusting that stat line, and I'm having
0: that. Dude, that was a Hank stat where you can't trust this. Are we serious?
2: I will be trusting the Hank stat. I've decided I'm trusting the Hank stat. It's
0: probably false. It's fine.
2: You know, that's a good point, but I don't trust Aaron Rodgers to score, so it's
0: I like it.
2: I don't trust Aaron Rodgers to score. We're chilling.
3: You know what?
2: They're also playing without Joey Porter, so they're
1: Monk still got it.
3: I'm going to deviate from Zach and Matt a little bit. Give me the Patriots on the money line. Give me the under, and I think they're not going to cover the spread. I think it's going to be a close, low-scoring game, but I think Pittsburgh's going to win. New England's going to win this one.
1: That's what we had. What do you mean?
3: I thought you had Pittsburgh.
0: Yeah, well, that's exactly.
1: No,
0: what
1: that's mean. Exactly what we both have.
3: I misunderstood, guys.
0: All right, it's
3: Pittsburgh
0: all good.
3: Winning.
1: That's okay.
0: To the 4 o'clock window we go. We have 5 4 o'clock games. Thank you, Roger Goodell. I appreciate it. Round of applause. Round
1: Shout
0: of applause for scheduling. All right, 405 Jaguars at Broncos. Broncos -2.5. Over under 45.5. Lot of points here. Actually, I think reverse. Give me the under, just because of how bad the Broncos offense was last time. Give me Broncos -2.5. Give me the under. Complete reverse. T-Law's going to have a slight regression, but a good game still. Not enough to win. Matt.
1: Okay, I got the Jaguars coming out of this with a win, but give me the under on this one. I agree with you about the Broncos offense, but the Jaguars look a little too good for me last week to pick against them right now. So Jaguars win this game, but under, like I said.
2: I went with Jacksonville covering. I honestly think we're going to see a change of game plan and play calling with the Broncos. You see Sean Payton probably taking back control of the play calling, so hopefully we'll be a little bit better. And that Broncos defense, for some reason, just didn't know how to tackle on Monday, so I don't know what it was. I do have the over, because I do think, while, yeah, they're not playing the Browns, the Jaguars offense is pretty good. I do have the Broncos winning, though.
3: All right. Give me the Broncos on the money line. I'm going to go the under, and I don't think they're covering the spread. I think the Broncos are going to win by, like, a touchdown tonight. Not tonight, on Sunday.
0: Very, very fair. All right, next game. The Raiders against the Chargers. Chargers, 8.5 point favorites, what they opened up as, now all the way down to 6.5. But over under 43.5. And I don't know, Chargers need to get a win here. I think they do. I think it's a really good all around game for the Chargers. Give me the under 6.5. Give me the over 43.5. Chargers here. And I'm not one to like the Chargers, mind you. Matt.
1: I'm one to really like the Chargers, especially Justin Herbert. I'm always the big Justin Herbert guy. Ladd McConkey was just downgraded to questionable for this game. That should be interesting to watch. But give me the Chargers in this one. Give me the over, but the Raiders will keep it close so they cover at the +6.5.
2: I fully agree with Matt. I think we're going to see a decent scoring game back and forth. Chargers will not, not Chargers. Raiders will be covering. The Chargers do win in the end. There's no way they go 0-2 to the Raiders.
0: Yeah. They could.
3: Give me Chargers on the money line. We're gonna get it over, and I think they cover the spread of 6.5. I think it's gonna be Chargers win this one. That's really it.
1: Okay.
3: No further comments.
0: No further comments. That's very fair. All right, 425 Miami Dolphins at San Francisco 49ers. Just not a good game at all. Niners are 13.5 point favorites. Over under 44.5. I'm gonna go with the under here. This is my lock of the week. This under. Give me give me Dolphins +13.5. That's way too many points, but obviously the Niners are going to win. They're -900. Jack.
3: Yeah, I'm going to go. Give me San Francisco on the money line. I think it's going to be an over, and I think they're going to cover the spread of 13.5. I think the Dolphins are just awful this year.
2: Yep. Yeah, I agree. I have the Niners covering as well. I think the Niners are going to be flying all over them on defense. At the same time, it's going to be, they're just going to score way too many points. The skill players will go off. So I have the under on this game, but it's mostly just going to be Niners dropping like 28 and I did it again. And the Dolphins getting like 10 points. That's it.
0: Matt?
1: All right. I love the over in this game. Niners offense is going to be way too good for the Dolphins. So give me them to cover the spread as well. Obviously, they win this game. I'm locking in another touchdown. Give me Mike Evans.
0: All right. I like the Mike Evans. Back-to-back weeks, he would score, that means.
1: Yes.
0: Seattle Seahawks versus Arizona Cardinals the next game. Cardinals, this is as interesting as it gets. It opened at 10.5. It is now down to 3.5.
1: Very interesting.
0: Obviously, we know Drew Lock is playing. But the Cardinals looked really good last weekend. And I don't want people to be fooled. Give me Seattle -3.5 here. And give me the over 40.5. Matt?
1: Give me the Cardinals outright.
0: I knew you were going to do that.
1: And give me the under in this
0: game. How do you have the Cardinals going 2-0?
1: I'm not a big Drew Lock believer.
0: All right, that's fair. And also, I will glaze
1: the Cardinals
0: look infinity
1: not too bad.
2: I 100% believe in Big Lock. So I'll just
0: you're
2: Big Lock.
0: You're going to trust a LaFleur here.
2: That's the other thing.
0: All right.
1: Hey, I don't know.
2: I have the Cardinals covering because I really like how they looked. I agree. Drew Lock will keep him in this game.
0: Drew Lock is him.
2: I love Drew Lock. He will win the game, but he will also keep the Cardinals in this game.
0: That is true.
2: So I do have the over. I think both of them will score 20 points. And just straight up Seahawks money line, but Cardinals will cover.
0: Jack?
3: You know, give me Seahawks on the money line, obviously. I think we're going to get an under here, but I think Seattle wins by more than 3.5.
0: All right.
3: I think they're going to cover the spread.
0: The Final Four 25 game. The Washington Commanders going to Dallas to play the Dallas Cowboys, America's Game of the Week. And the Commanders, 4.5-point underdogs going to Dallas, over under 50.5. Let me go Dallas minus 4.5, and let me go under 50.5 here. Matt.
1: Okay. I got to go with my preseason predictions along with that a little bit, so I'm going to pick the Cowboys in this one, even though I was a little hesitant doing that. As a result of that, give me the Commanders to cover, and give me the under in this one, actually. I don't know. Something about this feels like Cowboys offense.
0: 50.5 is a lot.
1: That is a lot, but the Cowboys offense I don't think is fully on track yet. So,
0: David?
2: So, I was tailing with the under the whole time because I do agree 50.5 is a lot. But then I started looking at some of the lines for them, some of the player props, and I'm like, okay, I have the over on this. I do think the Washington offense is going to not figure it out, but because of how bad Dallas is, they'll be able to put up 20 on the Eagles, pretty solid defense. I think they'll put up more than 25 on, or maybe 25 on Dallas. Dallas does win, though, and they cover minus 4.5.
0: I meant Jack.
3: Give me Dallas on the money line. I think it's going to be over 50.5, and I think Dallas is going to win by more than 4.5. But I have another touchdown scorer here.
0: Do you? Let's hear it.
3: I'm going another easy pick. But give me CeeDee Lamb for one touchdown.
0: I like that. That's back to back weeks where CeeDee Lamb would have hit the end zone. I'm going to give a quick shout out here to my friend Jet. He said this is the most 4 o'clock slate of all time.
2: It really is.
1: I agree.
0: You just look at these teams. I thought it was a good comment. I had to say it. All right, Sunday Night Football. Daniel Jones and the Indianapolis Colts traveling down to Arrowhead to face Patrick Mahomes and the Chiefs. Chiefs 6.5-point favorites, over under 46.5. Give me Kansas City minus 6.5. Yeah. Give me the under 46.5. Matt.
1: I am almost completely against you. I got the Chiefs winning. I have the over, and the Colts will cover. I think we're in for a very entertaining
0: Sunday Night Football.
1: And give me Jonathan Taylor to score a touchdown.
0: All right.
2: Listen, the Chiefs wagon seems to be all the way back on Monday, so I'm going with the over just because I think Jonathan Taylor will somehow keep the Colts somewhat, you know, not pathetic looking with some scoring. But the Chiefs cover, Chiefs win. They're going to spank them. My three locks, though, I do have the three locks.
0: You have them?
2: Yes.
0: Let's hear it.
2: I have Justin Jefferson anytime touchdown. That all feels right. Really too easy. Kenneth Walker will have two touchdowns again because Derrick Henry absolutely decimated this Colts defense. And Jaden Daniels with over rushing yards.
0: All right, Jack.
3: Give me Kansas City Chiefs on the money line. They looked great against the Broncos, which I didn't see coming, honestly. I think it's going to be over, and I think the Chiefs are going to cover the spread of 6.5. But I have my third touchdown scorer in this game. Give me Kenneth Walker for a touchdown. Again,
0: all right, everybody's going K-9 here.
3: I'm going the easy picks, but...
0: Yeah, no, that's
3: these
0: fair.
3: Guys are going to...
0: Before we wrap it up here, I'm going to give a bonus pick. I have Monday. I want everyone to write down their Monday night picks because obviously on Monday on the show, everyone will talk about. We know who. The Giants. David, obviously, is going to spend the entire 2 hours on Monday just glazing the Giants to infinity and beyond, as he absolutely should.
1: Yep.
0: They play the Rams, obviously, only 7-point favorites. The Rams are 48.5 is the over-under. So we'll get into that. The last game, though, this is a bonus pick. You don't lose a point if you get this wrong, but you gain one if you get it right. LSU Ole Miss, LSU 2.5-point favorites on the road, over-under 58.5. Just say a team name.
3: Give me Ole Miss.
2: LSU.
1: Ole Miss.
0: I'm going to say LSU wins this game.
3: I think Lane Kiffin's going to get rattled.
0: You think
2: no,
0: so?
2: I mean,
0: there's a great chance he gets rattled. That's extremely likely. That's not like...
1: Either way, we're in for a treat.
0: It is. It is going to be a treat. Honestly, more than just a football game, just public television there. My pick of the day today, Miami minus 20 and a half here. Malachi Toney, 2+ touchdowns I'm going to go with.
2: What are they playing?
0: Darian Mensah. Oh, they're playing Wake Forest. Oh, ESPN, yeah. Darian Mensah, 3+ passing touchdowns. We're going to parlay that together. We're going to get it at plus 273. We like that a lot. Let's go Hurricanes tonight, as I said. But that's going to do it for today's edition of WHPC Sports Talk. From me, your host, Zach Spring, Jack Vogel, David Barco, Matt Leonard. 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
1: Gary Barnage.
0: All right, I'm telling you this right now. I said Miami, but I'm also going to take Texas Tech. Why? Why in the world would I not take Texas Tech? The most free thing on the planet.
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0: 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WHPC HD is what you're listening to. My name, Tom Ryan. My lovely wife and co-host, Heidi Morales Ryan, running the board.
1: I am. Wow. Are you surprised?
0: Yeah, speaking up every now and then. Not often. It's sad that these days you let me do all the talk. Like you'll maybe make a comment or two in the first minute, but then I'm on my own.
1: I just leave you hanging.
0: Yeah.
1: I got work to do.
0: You know, so do I suppose. But on Fridays, what did I say it was? Fridays, we call the show How Music Changed because we get really, really, really deep into about a bunch of different topics, trying to cover like literally the history of music as best as we can by focusing on very specific artists or a series of like styles that would convey some sort of significant change in the history of music. And we have now just begun recently a series called The Life and Music of Billie Holiday. Today is part four, and I'm going to call it Getting Famous the Hard Way, or the year 1937, part one, because we're going to cover more about 37, a little bit more anyway, next for part five. So for text, I'm relying on the book called Lady Sings the Blues. It's written by Billie Holiday with William Dufty taking down her words. But it's fascinating because I love the fact that I can be playing this music and sort of hearing what Billie's thoughts were and what and it's not obviously I'm reading her voice, so that's a little weird, but it's kind of great fun, and it's an honor to do because she's an amazingly interesting person, very opinionated, as you will see. So, to start part four, I am going to pick up where we left off in chapter six of this book from last week. Now, this is Billie Holiday's words. You can say what you want about the South, and I've said plenty. But when I've forgotten all the crummy things that happened down there in my days on the road, I'll still remember Fox Theater in Detroit, Michigan. What Radio City is to New York, the Fox was to Detroit then. A booking there was a big deal. My salary went up automatically to $300 a week for the run of the show. Everybody was happy. The show opened and closed with a line of chorus girls doing their bare-legged kicks like the Rockettes. In the middle, the girls did a big, pretty number with lots of parading around, fancy costumes, lights, and whatnot. But Detroit was between race riots then. And after three performances the first day, the theater management went crazy. They claimed they had so many complaints about all these Negro men up there on the stage with those bare-legged white girls, all hell cut loose backstage. The next thing we knew, they revamped the whole show. They cut out the girls' middle number. And when the chorus line opened the show, they'd fitted them out with special black masks and mammy dresses. They did both their numbers in blackface and those damn mammy get-ups. When he saw what was happening, Count Basie flipped, but there was nothing he could do. We had signed the contracts to appear, and we had no control over what the panicky theater managers did. But that wasn't the worst of it. Next, they told Basie that I was too yellow to sing with all the black men in his band. Somebody might think I was white if the light didn't hit me just.

All right. Got two tracks there. We started with this year's Kisses, and the song you just heard was called Why Was I Born? Now, this is very interesting because those two tracks that we just played marks the first time that Billie Holiday is playing in a band with Lester Young. It's still credited to Teddy Wilson and his orchestra, those both of those songs, but Lester Young joins the band, and he and Billie Holiday were incredibly close, like best friends. And so it was just a perfect situation for them to be together. And this, as you could tell, even the material is incredibly sophisticated. You Showed Me the Way is just a perfect song. Lester Young playing the opening bit, and it's an Irving Berlin song that's a bit of a masterpiece. And that was followed by a Jerome Kern and Oscar Hammerstein song, which is Why Was I Born, also with Lester Young playing in the band. On, of course, Teddy Wilson on piano, Freddie Green on guitar, Philly Joe Jones on drums, Buck Clayton on trumpet, and Benny Goodman on clarinet. That's one heck of a band. It's pretty amazing, actually. All right, back to Billy's words. I still say that the greatest thing about the Basie Band of all those days was that they never used a piece of music. Still, all 16 of them could end up sounding like a great, big, wonderful one sound. Most of my experience with bands before that had been in hanging out with Benny Goodman. See, this is a little bit out of synchronization, by the way, with where I'm playing the music in exact chronological order. Our stories are not necessarily like that, but that's okay. I used to listen to Benny Goodman rehearse with high-paid radio studio bands and his own groups. He always had big arrangements. He would spend a fortune on arrangements for a little dog-ass vocalist. But with Basie, we had something no expensive arrangements could touch. The cats would come in, somebody would hum a tune, then someone else would play it over on the piano once or twice. Then someone would set up a riff, da-da-beep, da-da-bop, then Daddy Basie would two-finger it a little, and then things would start to happen. Half the cats couldn't have read music if they'd had it. They didn't want to be bothered anyway. Maybe sometimes one cat would bring in a written arrangement and the others would run over it. But by the time Jack Wadlin, Skeet Henderson, Buck Clayton, Freddie Green, and Basie were through running over it, taking off, changing it, the arrangement wouldn't be recognizable anyway. I know that's the way we worked out Love of My Life and Them Their Eyes for me. Everything that happened happened by ear. For the 2 years I was with the band, we had a book of 100 songs, and every one of us carried every last damn note of them in our heads. But the band that we're going to hear now from 1937 is Teddy Wilson and his orchestra, once again. Another classic, McHugh and Dorothy Fields' composition this time. It's called I Must Have That Man.

it's almost perfect. It's Billie Holiday singing, but that at the end of her section where she sings and it goes back to the band, you hear Lester Young play an amazing solo that he then passes it off to Benny Goodman, who plays a solo that's awesome on the clarinet, and that's Buck Clayton who closes it out on trumpet. Now, Buck Clayton, born in Kansas City, and he played a lot. This is his very first recording with Billie Holiday. Actually, it's his very first recording with anybody. This is his very first studio recording experience for Buck Clayton. And he's there with Billie and Teddy Wilson, of course, and Lester Young. Now, he would say that, of course, you know, he was very aware of the fact that Billie and Lester were like almost inseparable as friends, but they would hang out a lot together in Harlem. And they were actually, Billie and Lester and Buck Clayton were known as the Unholy Three. They got that nickname. Made him a bit famous. Let's play one more track from a slightly different session, but it's the exact same band. Well, it's Teddy Wilson and his orchestra. As for the band itself, no, everybody's different. Now we got Red Allen on trumpet and Cecil Scott on clarinet and alto sax, and Prince Robinson doing the same thing with tenor sax, Jimmy McLean on guitar, John Kirby on bass, Cozy Cole on drums. That's the only, him and Billie Holiday and the piano player are the only things that remain the same in this setup. This song is called You Showed Me the Way.

See, this is interesting because I'm getting to find my way through with how the bands change so quickly, actually, from session to session. It's pretty amazing. It's always credited to Teddy Wilson and his orchestra, so you would think that the personnel would remain static from one session to the next, but not the case. We heard before that, like I was talking about Buck Clayton playing his very first session on trumpet. That was sounding fantastic. I loved both, you know, Why Was I Born and I Must Have That Man, which is were pretty awesome. But what we've just heard here is a song. Now it's Henry, it's Red Allen who's playing trumpet, and he's got that really awesome big tone. It's something else. These both of those songs, You Showed Me the Way and This Is My Last Affair, were recorded on February 18th of 1937. I'll read it a little bit from from Lady Day's book, Lady Sings the Blues, again, chapter 7 this time. I had been under contract to Joe Glazer for a year, but nothing was happening. Finally, I got sore, went down to his office, and raised hell. It was then he told me he hadn't booked me anywhere because I was too fat. I told him to tell that to Mildred Bailey, the rocking chair lady. I was big, sure, but she still had plenty of pounds on me. But I started losing weight, and finally, he told me he had a job for me at the Grand Terrace Club in Chicago. Mom and I thought this was the start of something big. Mom was so proud that I was headlining, she was ready to give up everything to hit the road with me. Our flat, everything. We should have known better, but we didn't. The very first night, Ed Fox, the manager of the Terrace, started giving me a bad time. Fletcher Henderson's band was there. When I did my first number, If You Were Mine, I knew that nobody understood my singing. They didn't like me. They didn't hate me either. They just didn't have any enthusiasm either way, like they hadn't been told by anybody yet whether I was good or bad. And when you're doing something new, you've got to have somebody tell people. In those Depression days when a club was paying an unknown singer $75 a week, they expected people to go crazy. The manager got panicky and began to holler at me that I was stinking up his Grand Terrace, so why should he pay me $75 a week? When the Grand Terrace closed that first night, the manager was moaning and groaning so you couldn't talk to him. Finally, when he told me to get out of his office, I said, "Don't worry, I'm going." But before I left, I picked up an inkwell and bam, I threw it at him and threatened to kill him. So there we were, Mom and I, stranded in Chicago without even a home to go back to, let alone any way of getting there. We finally found a friend who loaned us car fare. Mom and I were licked. We came back on the bus to New York and exactly nothing. Later, when I was a big star at Cafe Society downtown, the panicky Ed Fox, manager of the Grand Terrace, came down with Joe Glazer. When he saw what happened there, he began to climb all over Glazer, trying to get me for the Grand Terrace. "For Christ's sake," Joe told him, "don't you know who that is? That's the girl you threw out of the Grand Terrace, the one who threatened to kill you with an inkwell." He liked to drop dead, but he still wanted to buy me. I told him and Joe the same thing. I wouldn't sing for him in the Grand Terrace again if I never sang anywhere. What a business, right? Music business. All right, now go to a session from March 31st of 1937. It is still credited to Teddy Wilson and his orchestra, but once again, the band changes entirely. Now, the trumpet player is Cootie Williams. On alto sax, it's Johnny Hodges, and it's Harry Carney playing clarinet. So, we're moving around a lot here, aren't we? We'll come back with we'll open up with the track Carelessly, and we'll let that segue into a song called How Could You?

And I like that track. Maybe not very popular, but it's a little fun song there called How Could You? Before that, Carelessly. Read again from Billy's book here. Try to catch up. I'll always remember the people who helped me on the way up, but I can't forget the others who went out of their way to give me a fast shove the other way. One day, Joe Glazer told me to go down to Philadelphia for an audition at the Nixon Grand Theater. It was to be a big chance on a big-time bill. Ethel Waters opened, Duke Ellington closed the show, and I was up for the soubrette spot. The Brown sisters were also on the bill. Once more, Mom and I were sure I'd make it. Mom thought she knew Ethel Waters. She had worked for her in Philly for quite a while as a maid when she was a big star. Mom was sure this was my big chance, so she blew her whole week's salary to buy me an evening dress with shoes to match and stock arrangements of a couple of songs. This left just about enough for bus fare, one way, and something to eat. At the last minute, I used the eating money to buy stage makeup. Then I went into the dime store and I bought a tiny little satin handbag to match my dress. I still remember that shaky moment I got up on the stage to audition. I told the piano player to play Underneath the Harlem Moon, which was real popular then. I hadn't finished the first chorus when Ethel Waters bounced up in the darkened theater. "Nobody's going to sing on this goddamn stage," she boomed, "but Miss Ethel Waters and the Brown Sisters." That settled that. Underneath the Harlem Moon was Miss Waters' big number, but nobody told me. I didn't have the faintest idea. So the stage manager handed me $2 and told me to get on the bus and go home. I threw the money at him and told him to kiss my ass and tell Miss Waters to do the same. When I went out the stage door, I didn't have a dime to my name. I stayed around Philly a couple of days before I could scuffle up enough to get back to New York on the bus and tell Mom what happened. Later on, Miss Waters was quoted as saying that I sang like, "My shoes were too tight." I don't even know why Ethel Waters didn't like me. I never did a thing to her that I know of, except sing her big number that day for my big Philly audition. She had a tough, like I said, she was getting famous the hard way. It's a tough year. We'll play one more song now. It's the same band as the previous two tracks we just played. Same recording date of March 31, 1937. Like I said, featuring Cootie Williams on trumpet and Johnny Hodges on alto sax. It's called Moanin' Low.

Moaning Low. All right, then. Back to Billy's book. Again, tough. It's just so hard to believe how difficult it was for her in the early part of her career. But as I kept moving around and making the name Holiday a little famous around the country, I used to hear from Pop pretty regularly. He was so proud of me. Then suddenly, one night in February 1937, when I was working at the Uptown House, 10 minutes before going on, I was called to the phone. It was a long-distance call for me from Dallas, Texas. A real cold voice says, "Is this Eleonora, Billie Holiday?" I said, "Yes." "Is Clarence Holiday your father?" I said, "Yes," again. "He just died," the voice said. He went on with some words I was too dazed to make out. "You want to send for the body?" I didn't know what to do or say. I stood there with the phone in my hand and I couldn't say a word. Clark Monroe, luckily, was nearby. He came to the phone. It was some veterans hospital in Texas trying to weed out their morgue. Clark was wonderful. He took over, loaned me his car, and took care of all the arrangements. When his body arrived, we found they laid Pop out in his bandstage studio, not tuxedo. But his white dress shirt was covered with blood. I never knew who to blame for that. But anyway, Clark got him straight before we let Mom in to see his body. Mom walked up to Pop's coffin, and I can see her there now. She knelt there for 4 hours and 20 minutes. I know, because I waited out every minute of it for her. She didn't shed a tear or make a sound. She just held her rosary in her hand, and if you looked closely, you could see her lips move. After a couple hours, the man who ran the funeral parlor and I tried to get her up, but nobody could move her. He was the only man she ever really loved. They hadn't been together for years, but that didn't change the way she felt about him. She felt he still belonged to her, or some part of him did, and she never got over his death. Coincidentally, the next track we're going to play was happened just soon after she got that phone call. The recording session in this case is on April Fool's Day of 1937, and it's credited to Billie Holiday and her orchestra. So once again, an entirely different band. The only person who is consistent here is Teddy Wilson, the piano player. Otherwise, it's Eddie Tompkins on trumpet, Buster Bailey on clarinet, Joe Thomas on alto sax, listen for him, Carmen Mastron on guitar, John Kirby on bass, and Alphonse Steele on drums. This song is called "Where Is the Sun?"

All right, then. That's, as I said, credited to Billie Holiday and her orchestra. Now, back to Billie's story. People have really to feel deeply about something or somebody before a tragedy like Pop's death could turn into a comedy like his funeral. The cast was not large, but it was crazy and complicated. First, there was Mom and me. Then there was his second wife, Fanny Holiday, who was my stepmother. So I didn't have one crazy woman on my hands, I had two. But that wasn't all. There were a few sporting girls claiming to be his one and only. But it wasn't long before I found out I had two stepmothers. The second one, a white woman. She showed up at Pop's coffin with two kids, my half-brother and sister, who were white too. All this was news to me. But she was a lovely woman, and the two kids were handsome. It turned out she was very wealthy, had met Pop when he worked at Roseland, and they had these two kids, which she was raising as white. Seeing my half-sister and brother reminded me how crazy this country is. There was the Roseland Management, the place where I used to hang out in the downstairs hall and wait for Pop so I could bug him about the rent. Anybody who worked there and so much as looked at a white girl within sight of the management would lose his job in a minute. If they caught Pop having a drink with a white bitch, the management would have flipped. But this was all for show, or it was for nothing. If they were trying to keep Negroes from sleeping with white girls, it sure worked in reverse. All the cops in the precinct couldn't have stopped if they tried. And here were the two kids to prove it. I talked with her about the kids and about Pop. She told me she was bringing them up as white. I told her she could do as she damn well thought best, and if they could pass, let them. But I still thought she was wrong not to tell them the truth. They would catch on sometime, if they hadn't already. Looking at their mother's face as she looked at Pop's body in that funeral parlor, who did she think she was kidding? If I had been their age, I'd have been wise the minute I walked in. And I wasn't putting those kids down as being a damn bit more stupid than me. Wow. All right, play one more track from that exact same session on April 1st. Couple of classic songs back to back. First, we'll hear Let's Call the Whole Thing Off, and we'll segue that into They Can't Take That Away From Me.

right, with the time I got left, I'm going to try to squeeze in one more song, which is sort of a mashup of the previous three band lineups that I was talking about. This is all of them kind of mixed, a couple of players from each of them, with a song called Sun Showers. This is like a classic swing era tempo. Take care, folks. See you next week.

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You know, I really thought I got an award or something. There was an award here, and Ron Stevens, who's manning the boards here at WHBC, had it, and I looked at it, and I said, could this be for me? He said, no, it's for the morning show, of course. I can never get a break. Anyway, I digress. Where are we? Oh, this is the voice of Nassau Community College. That's what it is. And we're streaming all over the place through the iHeartRadio app. My name is Steve Mandrasina. 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As we attempt to play everything and anything on a Friday night, doing the unthinkable, the unfathomable, things that some people would never want to hear on their radios, me attempting to play everything and anything that I deem everything and anything. 516-572.

history of music of the rock and roll era. We don't want to get into the next era, which is Van Chiron. That's totally another story, which will be remain nameless. Somehow I ramble and I don't know what I'm saying, but you know, for you guys who know, you know. I know you know.

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1: 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I don't know. Jungle Boogie, Cool and the Gang on the Voice of Nassau Community College, 90.3 WHBC. Is that a disco song? Definitely is R&B, definitely a little, you know, funk and all. We just made a disco song. It just, whatever. Next time I'll be a little more, but it's a great song. I love it. Last night I was over at the Tillis Center at LAU Post and got to see Men at Work, which is basically Colin Hay with a whole different band from what the original band was like. But Men at Work is basically Colin Hay, and he sounds amazing. 40 years after the music he originally did, and he's just doing, he sounded awesome. And he was fun, and we had a good time. Overkill on the Voice of Nassau Community College, 90.3 WHBC, as we play everything and anything on a Friday night.

0: On the voice of Nassau Community College, 90.3 WHBC, it's Duncan Sheik and Barely Breathing, who passed away today or yesterday. Very sad at 56. Mrs. Tipton, by the way, in Syosset, wanted to hear that, so we'll send that out to her special. I really like Duncan Sheik. He started out playing with Lisa Loeb when they were going to school, and I believe they went to Brown, and went out on his own, got a huge hit with Barely Breathing, and he did all right, but then he decided to go into theater and Broadway and just blew it up with Spring Awakening. What a great, great soundtrack that show has, and that's coming back down off Broadway hopefully soon. I would love to see that. I am going to play a song from, we're going to do one more song for Duncan, a song from Spring Awakening. I had to find a clean version because the original cast recording didn't have it clean, but they did do it on David Letterman. So we'll have David Letterman introduce the band. Here is the original cast of Spring Awakening on Broadway, doing The Bitch of Living as we pay tribute to Duncan Sheik.
1: There we go. All right. Our next guests are here with a special performance from one of Broadway's most talked about new musicals. Please welcome the cast of Spring Awakening.

0: 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The Scorpions, Wind of Change, going out to our friend Doug in Florida. I know you wanted to hear something else, but I couldn't find it, and I just didn't, you know, so I'm not a miracle worker here. I'm only one man, and we're working like this seconds, and I'm running all over the place, and I'm looking for clean songs, and it just, sometimes it's really hard.
1: Long Island weather forecast.
0: But what can I tell you? 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With locations in Hewlett and Uniondale tonight, mainly clear and 61 degrees. Simple as that. On Saturday, not as warm. Humidity is going to be a little lower. With some sun and clouds, it's going to be the best day of the weekend. It's going to be 70 as a high, because you know what comes after that? 40 days and 40 nights. If you know, you know. It's a lot of rain. Forever and ever and ever, amen. right now, outside our studios, in the lovely city that is Garden, it is 78 WHBC degrees. Climax Blues Band going out to Derek in East Hills. This is I Love You.

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For some reason, they seemed a little miffed about the way of the world and what's going on somewhere in some place by somebody. I don't know who it could be, but I will digress. I don't know. I won't digress. I will just, I don't know. Don't know who it could be. Well, maybe if you know, you know. 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Before the Nassau Mix, it used to be the Retro Mix, and now it's back. 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Yes, the curator of the decades, as we like to call Ron. He's hip, he's with it, and he will rock the jukebox. Not like Alan Jackson. Please don't rock the jukebox. I know, I keep on thinking about that Alan Jackson song. It's been on my head and just nuts. Anyway, going back. We play that song from Spring Awakening, and that was a great cast. John Gallagher was in it. Lea Michele was in it. Jonathan Groff was in it, who plays Bobby Darin on Broadway. And supposedly he's done an incredible job. Really fantastic. Which reminded me, well, it didn't remind me, just saying, you know, the Plainview House Mafia, that's Cheryl and Michael in Plainview. Want to hear a little Bobby Darin? This is the best. Mack the Knife.

Jack White, Derecho de Monaco on the Voice of Nassau Community College, 90.3 WHBC, as we play everything and anything on a Friday night. Carly Simon is back. She's got a new album out. I played it a few weeks ago, but I decided to go back to the old stuff. And this song, we used to call it the ketchup song, or actually we always used to call it the ketchup song. And right now, no one really would quite understand why. The song is Anticipation. It was, they used it in Heinz ketchup commercials. And the joke was, you would have the glass bottles of Heinz ketchup and you would turn it over. And the Heinz was such a thick ketchup as compared to most ketchups that were very thin. It would take forever to, like, you know, pour out of the bottle. So you turn it upside down and it's like going slowly and slowly and slowly. But it's totally irrelevant now. The squeeze bottle is totally, you know, you don't think about those things anymore, and it's totally irrelevant, but it's still a great song. And what great lyrics.

These are the good old days. So whenever you're in the middle of something, you think something bad around is going around in life, if you think things are bad, times are bad, wait a few years and you'll look back and you'll see they weren't that bad. These are the good old days, right? It is. I mean, I'm here, I'm breathing, and, you know, it's true. I'll tell you. MIS. That stands for Mexican Institute of Sound. And this is Mexico. Round off the hour with this.

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2: 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My name is Mike McNeff. I'm one of the owners of the Irish Poet. And if you haven't stopped by yet, what are you waiting for? There's something here for everyone. Whatever you're in the mood for, we got it. Got kids? 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

0: That's Joyce Manna on the voice of Nassau Community College, 90.3 WHBC. I used to go to this bar. But you know what? I'm just drinking lots of water and hydrating constantly. There's no need for such silly things like what they have at bars anyway. Maybe that's not totally true. This is Everything and Anything on 90.3 WHBC. My name is Steve Mandracina, playing Everything and Anything, or what we try to do. Good to have you with us. Thanks for listening to not just me and my little voice and, you know, feeding my ego so much that sometimes I just need to hear. Usually I only play this once a show.
1: Steve Mangiaracina.
0: But, you know, to have professionals say my name, you know, it's impressive. Even though it's not the Italian way to say it, our own Rita Monte, host of De Profuma Italiana, would say, I can't stand the way they say your name, Steve. But it's true. This is America. Thanks for listening to me. Not just me, but this whole radio station. We do a lot of good stuff here. The students are here. The community volunteers are here. And the alumni are here. We're just trying to do good radio, trying to have some fun, trying to make it interesting, something that you don't usually hear on commercial radio right now. So it makes a lot of fun. But heaven knows I'm miserable now because I'm playing Heaven Knows I'm Miserable Now. This is the Smiths.

0: On the Voice of Nassau Community College, 90.3 WHPC, it is Stand, Sly and the Family Stone as we play everything and anything on a Friday night. I am looking for a song, which is always comes around this time when I am looking for music, because I have a radio show. do we want to try? Yes, there it is. Okay, I'm pretty sure it's this one. I should know better, Steve. You should know better. Get that. Get that. All right, there we go. All right. You know what we got for you today? We got a little Wilburys for you. A little traveling Wilburys for all you folks who love the Wilburys, who love them all. Roy Orbison, Tom Petty, George Harrison, Jeff Lynne. Wow. What a act that is. It's just it's like an all-star, super, super all-star team. This is Dirty World. There it is. Yeah! Dylan's vocal is great.
1: 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He loves your dirty mind.

Yes, Weezer and Buddy Holly. And your Mary Tyler Moore on the Voice of Nassau Community College, 90.3 WHBC, as we play everything and anything on a Friday night. Good to see you here. How about a little, Madonna. Madonna sounds good. Once I can find a good Madonna song to play for you. I've been just messing around with the things here. No, we'll do that. And no, we don't do that either. It's pretty much the first big hit, you know. Borderline, 1984.

So the reason why I've been so little, you know, unprepared, I apologize, because I was doing some searching here on the Voice of Nassau Community College 90.3 WHBC, where we play everything and anything every Friday night between the hours of 6 and 8 in the evening, that is. I was looking for the song, and I finally found it. I did my research, and this is a good record. This record, I'll still call it a record. It's not even a digital video disc, a digital audio disc. This is somewhere in the air, you know, whatever. But it's a sound, and it makes sounds, and it's coming through your radio, and it's freaking out. This is Dexter and the Moon Rock.

On the voice of Nassau Community College, 90.3 WHBC. That's Dexter and the Moonrocks. I really like that song. Freaking out. Just like me. Ah, you see, that's how my brain is like. It's your WHBC weather forecast powered by Does Bagels, with locations in Garden City and Garden City Park, Freeport, and now open in East Meadow. Tonight, mainly clear. Temperature will be 61 degrees. And Saturday, what's Saturday? Well, it'll be 70 degrees will be the high. Not as warm. Humidity will be lower. And then intervals of clouds and sun. It's going to be the best day of the weekend. Maybe the best day for a while, because the monsoons are coming. Days and nights and days and nights of rain and rain and rain. It's just, it's what happens. The fall comes and it's just caca. Right now outside our studios in Garden City, it is 74 WHBC degrees. Bum, bum, bum. WHBC. Time to change.

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0: 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Seth in, I don't know, Levittown, Plainview. I have no idea where he lives. I did at one time. It's one of those two. It's Levittown. Yes, it's Levittown. I knew it. Take it back. My brain is just frothy and mushy and gushy and ugh. But he wanted to hear Cake. Tell me this isn't a great record.
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Well, it happened. Rob Leonard has entered the building. The host of WHBC's Beatles Songs is here to play Beatle music for the next 3 hours, starting at 8 p.m. tonight on WHBC. Don't know what he's going to play. I guess he'll play Beatle music will be the song songs he'll be playing. And maybe those will be the songs we'll be singing, which is a Paul McCartney song, which I love, which I don't have queued up right now. But, you know, now it would have been a good idea. But we will go with the Parlor Mob right now. This Can't Keep No Good Boy Down as we play Everything and Anything still for another 10 minutes or so on WHBC.

the wishing well. I'll be seeing you in every lovely summer's day, in everything that's light and gay.

in every lovely summer's day, in everything that's light and gay. I'll always think of you that way.

Something that came out of left field for you, folks. Jimmy Durante, I'll be seeing you on the Voice of Nassau Community College, 90.3 WHBC. It is about time to leave this place. Only till next week. I'm not going way too far. That felt final. I just realized, God, that feels really final. It's a finale, that song. I don't know. No. Well, some of you are probably saying, oh, he's coming back. Yeah, I'm coming back. Some of you saying, yay. Others saying, ugh. But I'll be back. Rob will be up at 8 o'clock with Beatles songs. And I'll be back with you next Friday at 6 p.m. I think. Oh, I'm going to be here. Fountains of Wayne. We're ending it off with the laser show.

0: 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Interested in studying at Nassau? 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More information about the Fall Open House at Nassau Community College on Sunday, October 18th can be found online at ncc.edu/openhouse.
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8: On the voice of Nassau Community College, ladies and gentlemen, Rob Leonard. 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
9: You're all excited today, Steve. I'm listening to you on the drive in, and you're all Mr. Excitement.
8: How am I Mr. Excitement?
9: Well, sometimes you're like, oh, you know. And then you play Torn Between Two Lovers. Are we having a problem, Steve, with your love life?
8: That was a suggestion.
9: Really? And yes. You played that? I would have told him to go lost. Who requests that? Duncan?
8: No.
9: Brandon?
8: No.
9: Justin?
8: I thought I wrote it down and I didn't.
9: You don't write anything down. Because your memory remembers everything.
8: No, I do. I wrote everything down except for that because I was in a rush trying to figure things out.
9: Ah.
8: But supposedly they had heard the song earlier in the week on WHPC.
9: Really?
8: Yes.
9: What show played it?
8: Probably, I don't know.
9: Ron's not on during the week.
8: I don't know about that. Yeah.
9: You know,
8: I don't know.
9: I didn't play it.
8: I know you did.
9: I did like five Nassau mixes this week.
8: I know you did.
9: The funny thing about the Nassau, I don't know anything to play. So like I play Ed Sheeran and Taylor Swift and then I need 12 more songs.
8: It was a vulnerable position because I was on the phone with a listener and I... You know, time was not on my side. They were on Mick's side, not on my side.
9: Ah.
8: And so I had to literally, like, you know, the first thing that was in my head was the suggestion, Torn Between Two Lines.
9: Ah, okay.
8: So that bought me some time to get my stuff together.
9: Your stuff together, man. I hear torn between two. Is it 1976 again?
8: You know what? I got to be really honest, and no offense to the person who requested it. Even when my musical taste was very pop and very basic and very tight, would never be in my my wheel.
9: No, not at all.
8: It would not be in my wheel.
9: Not at all. But
8: you know,
9: I do remember the song.
8: Yes.
9: Very much. It was a big hit.
8: It was a big hit, you know, when 70s radio was just dying.